0: and heaviest thing I've stolen.
1: So I heard that you got started as doing pickpocket as a kid. Is that right?
0: Well, when I was about 15 or 16 years old, I learned that you could steal someone's watch, and I studied the technique. I learned it from an old book on pickpocketing, but theatrical pickpocketing, which is in the magic literature. And I read that you could steal someone's watch, and I was at a little family gathering, and I took my grandma's watch without her knowing.
1: Damn kid!
0: I gave it back, and the look in her face, she was just filled with amazement and wonder. And that's when I sort of realized, oh, this is really powerful. This is really strong, right? It created such a moment of magic and amazement. And that's sort of when I really got into wanting to learn about it.
1: Well, Ben, thanks for coming on board and telling us more about pickpockets.
2: I'm going to make the guests disappear. I did it. He's gone.
1: What a great guy. I tell you, if you haven't seen the video, you should. 8.8 million views. He goes through all these different ways. And next time I'm going to Vegas, I'm going to show.
2: Yeah, absolutely.
1: I think it'd be a lot of fun. It's much better than the Blue Man
2: thing. It looks very entertaining.
1: It does. All right, we have more coming up.
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0: Weighing more military action. I'm Carmen Roberts, Fox News. A drone that targeted the UAE's nuclear power plant today is ramping up tensions and raising the possibility of renewed military action against Iran. Fox's Alex Hogan at the airport, White House.
1: Axios is reporting that the president is expected to hold a Situation Room meeting with members of the top national security team on Tuesday over the war in Iran. It comes as just earlier he issued a warning to Iran, saying this quote on Truth Social, "For Iran, the clock is ticking and they better get moving fast or there won't be anything left of them at times of the essence."
0: President Trump also spoke with Israeli Prime Minister Netanyahu by phone today about their next steps. Investigators are combing through the wreckage in Idaho after two Navy jets collided during an air show at Mountain Home Air Force Base. All four crew members were able to eject safely moments before those two EA-18G Growler jets slammed to the ground. Police in Austin, Texas take two suspects into custody and are searching for a third after a series of at least 10 random shootings over the weekend.
2: Which mainly happened in South Austin, which took place late yesterday and all the way into today as well. We know that 10 of those shootings possibly connected. They were drive-by shootings, two of them involving fire stations. They have left four people injured, one of them was in critical condition, but is now stable.
0: Marco Bittenell with Fox 7, Austin. And Republican voters in Louisiana deny U.S. Senator Bill Cassidy a third term in office. He finished yesterday's GOP primary in third place, but is accepting defeat and staying strong.
3: President Trump posted on Truth Social Sunday, calling Massey, quote, "the worst Republican congressman in history." On ABC's This Week, Congressman Massey said he wasn't concerned over GOP Senator Bill Cassidy's loss in Louisiana Saturday.
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5: Cisco is cutting about 4,000 jobs, the software giant said Wednesday. Cuts are part of a restructuring as the company shifts its focus toward artificial intelligence. Shares in Cisco rose more than 16% after the news. Major U.S. beef producers can start exporting beef to China again. China renewed export licenses for hundreds of U.S. beef processing plants. Reuters says over 400 U.S. beef plants lost export eligibility after Chinese permissions expired last March. A majority of Americans saying they oppose the construction of data centers in their local area. Matt Mattinson with more.
6: New polling from Gallup shows 7 in 10 Americans oppose the projects, and 48% of respondents said they are strongly opposed. These data centers house computing equipment that helps power AI technology used by businesses, universities, and other institutions, but they've been met with fierce opposition from residents in many parts of the country. The centers require extensive amounts of electricity to operate and need substantial water to cool the equipment.
5: And Santa Clara County in California is suing Meta, saying the social media company did allow scam ads that misled users.
7: Even though Meta's internal warning systems might flag advertisements that are highly likely to be fraudulent, Meta allows those advertisements to post for a premium price.
5: Meta says it will be fighting the lawsuit. And Vice President J.D. Vance saying a lot of funding is going to be shut off to states that don't take fraud seriously.
8: For those states that refuse to get serious about fraud, we are going to turn off that anti-fraud money. And if we continue to find problems, we can turn off other resources within their state Medicaid programs as well.
5: He says all 50 state Medicaid programs are receiving letters requiring them to show they are aggressively investigating any fraud cases.
8: We're talking about withholding the Medicaid fraud enforcement payments that go to the state bureaucrats. We're not talking about withholding people's benefits. We're talking about turning off the resources that the state government should be using to police fraud.
5: I'm Monica Nelson with your consumer and business news.
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18: Mostly cloudy tonight. Temperatures will rise through the 60s overnight. We could see a few thunderstorms overnight as well, largely weakening as they move in. A few morning thunderstorms Monday with a high of 82. I'm Fox 6 Chief Meteorologist Tom Walks.
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3: You've tuned into the best weekend talk show in America. Hey there, we are Armstrong and Getty. Man, we had a busy week of doing 20 hours of live radio. We talked about the war in Iran, of course, the Trump-Xi summit, of course, and a lot of other news of the day, and you're going to hear the best stuff we did. 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It's Armstrong and Getty On Demand. Look for Armstrong and Getty On Demand. Hope you enjoy the best weekend talk show in America.
4: Are you aware of reports that Pakistan are allowing their bases to be used to park Iranian aircraft?
5: Sir, I wouldn't want to comment on that based on the ongoing negotiations in Pakistan.
3: I don't know why he didn't want to talk about that. That's Secretary, my word, Lindsey Graham, our Senator Lindsey Graham, talking to Kane, General Kane.
6: Yeah.
3: And General Kane didn't want to go there for whatever reason. And Lindsey Graham kind of lost his mind a little later. Maybe we'll play that later about how angry he got about, you know, I don't trust these guys. No, you shouldn't trust them. They hid Bin Laden from us, and they're letting Iran park their planes so they can't be blown up and all kinds of other stuff. And they're the arbiters for this peace deal.
6: It's ridiculous.
3: Anyway, I don't want to get off on that. This is the story that's getting so much attention today. It's in the New York Times. The Trump administration's public portrayal of a shattered Iranian military is sharply at odds with what U.S. intelligence agencies are telling policymakers behind closed doors. This is according to classified assessments from early this month that show Iran has regained access to most of its missile sites, launchers, and underground facilities. Most alarming to some senior officials is evidence that Iran has restored operational access to 30 of the 33 missile sites it maintains along the Strait of Hormuz.
6: Oh, my.
3: Which, of course, could threaten American warships and oil tankers transiting the narrow waterway. So I don't know anything about this, so I can't claim incompetence or, you know, anything, really. I don't know anything about this. But I'm just shocked with, after all that bombing and the idea that we had decimated their ability to, you know, fire back at us, that we, you know, really had some supremacy in the skies and could do whatever we wanted, that they got 30 of 33 rocket launchers still going along the strait.
6: Yeah, we do have supremacy in the sky and all that sort of stuff, but it looks, and we ought to talk to Mike Lyons about this.
3: I'm going to tomorrow.
6: It looks like they went to ground, in a way. They hid their stuff and buried it or whatever, took it deep underground, knowing that the attacks were coming.
3: In general, for the whole country, Iran still fields about 70% of its mobile launchers across the country and has retained roughly 70% of its pre-war missile stockpile, according to the assessments. That stockpile encompasses both ballistic missiles, which can target other nations in the region, and a smaller supply of cruise missiles, which can be used against shorter-range targets on land or at sea. That is pretty troubling stuff. Now, at the same time, the story came out today that yesterday the story came out that the UAE had also bombed Iran during this whole war. Today the story's out that Saudi Arabia joined Israel and us in the bombing.
6: Oh.
3: And kept it quiet the whole time. For obvious reasons. I mean, that could disrupt a lot of their population. I mean, if it was a big splashy headline that Saudi Arabia joins the Jews in bombing Muslims.
6: Well, you write that headline in Saudi, you get your hands chopped off if you're lucky. Yeah. And they say they have regained access to roughly 90% of its underground missile storage and launch facilities nationwide. I'm reminded of our last conversation with Mike Lyons, in which we were talking about the fact that given the narrowness of the Strait of Hormuz and, you know, just the modern weaponry, drones and otherwise, you practically cannot eliminate a country's capacity to do violence. All you can do is eliminate their will to do violence. By beating them down so hard, they say, let me up, I've had enough.
3: I don't understand it, but it's clearly true. Having lived through, well, Vietnam as a really little kid when I, you know, was reading about it later when I got older. But also Iraq, Afghanistan, now Iran. You just can't accomplish what you need to accomplish with air power. You just can't,
6: no.
3: Apparently. And it doesn't quite make sense to me, but it clearly is true. Unless you're going to put, you know, 100,000 troops on the ground and go through cities with guys, you can't do what you want to do, apparently.
6: Yeah. Well, there's a hell of a lot you can do by putting, say, a missile launching system on an elevator and taking it six stories underground.
3: Apparently.
6: Then we have to use our super giant ordnance to get to those. And if you have hundreds of them, well, it's just it's tough to make that happen. You got to get your enemy to capitulate.
3: So we can move on to other topics, but it certainly seems to me on this that if Trump is going to, as he said again yesterday before he got on the plane headed to China, if he says, if he's sticking to his guns, and I sure hope he is, that, look, only one thing matters. They are not going to get a nuclear weapon.
6: Mm-hmm.
3: Then we got to go back to bombing the crap out of them.
6: Probably, yeah. Yeah, can't imagine any other route,
3: and
6: honestly.
3: The other thing that he's not going to say out loud, but I think is also true, they can't control the Strait of Hormuz.
6: Right.
3: So I think that's just as true. If those two things are absolutes, no nukes, Strait opens back up again, we got to start bombing the crap out of them again.
6: Even then, it's going to be a tough nut to crack, especially the Strait, given what I was saying about, you know, capability and drones and the rest of it. Here's the what I love about events and laws and things that human beings do that I always accuse the left of not taking into consideration. There are secondary effects. If A happens, how will people adjust? What will they do that will change the world? And convoys of heavy-duty trucks are now barreling across the Arabian Desert as an escape valve from the jammed up Strait of Hormuz. And it's just absolutely spectacular.
3: Moving across stuff across the border by land.
6: Yeah, exactly.
3: Yeah.
6: Lots and lots and lots of trucks, mostly running around the clock, two drivers each. There's an executive at Alcoa, former executive, who's been watching this unfold and has connections. He says 600 trucks became 1,600, became 2,000. Now we've got 3,500 trucks running from the Gulf to the Red Sea. They pause just long enough to refuel while one dude sleeps in the back. And
3: that's interesting because I didn't bring this the other day. Some Iranian foreign minister speakers, whatever, said our border is twice the length of the distance across the United States. Our entire border around our country. Mm. You can't police all of that. We can move stuff over land and get stuff in and out of the country that way. Mm. I thought, that does sound like a problem.
6: Yeah, yeah. So here's an expert who said they will have caught up. Well, okay, so he's in the fertilizer business, this one guy being quoted. Who he is doesn't matter that
3: much. Sun Tzu or whatever the name of the guy is who wrote The Art of War.
6: Yeah.
3: He's got to have some saying in there. This truism, the other side gets a vote, because that is the most truest thing about all fights and wars and business deals or whatever.
6: Oh, yeah.
3: The other side gets a vote. You can come up with your plan, but they get to come up with their plan. And you don't always guess correctly what that's going to be.
6: Right. So here's the CEO of a Saudi state-controlled mining company that was caught up in the blockade and serious about it and helped get the giant number of trucks going. He said they'll have caught up on its export backlog by the end of May. He said, whether I truly believe we could do it
3: That's
6: or
3: two
6: not,
3: weeks.
6: I don't know. The drive is making a meaningful dent in a fertilizer shortage that's threatening the global food supply, but we're making real progress.
3: So. That's the only current leverage we have if we're not going to bomb. The idea is we're crushing their economy because they can't get anything in or out. Well, if they are getting things in and out, and if they're caught back up to normal in 2 weeks, then we got no leverage other than bombing. Wow, that's quite a development.
6: Yikes.
3: Yeah, that's going to be fun to watch.
6: Yikes. The IRGC is no fathead Maduro.
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3: So Katie Green does our news and is part of the show every day, and she's having a baby, like, very shortly, and we're about to put her on the air. And I think if we can somehow drag out the conversation.
6: Yes.
3: She'll lose track of time and have the baby on the air. Oh. And I think that would really be good for us. And we could sell sponsorships.
6: Oh, yeah. Be a great ratings stunt.
3: This contraction brought to you by Pampers.
6: Wow. Wow. Wow. Can you charge them retroactively for that? Do we have Katie?
3: Yeah.
6: Ladies and gentlemen, the fabulous Katie Green, live from the delivery room, calling in. Hi, Katie.
3: Wow.
14: There would be so many FCC violations if you guys tried to do that stunt. That would not work.
3: You are a dedicated radio professional. Are you actually, you're actually at the hospital in a bed?
14: I am at the hospital in a bed having contractions as we speak.
6: Wow. In the like super nice modern delivery room setting or what?
14: Yeah, it's a beautiful room. It's huge. And I'm the bed's actually comfortable, which is odd. And it's been great.
3: And of course, you didn't know this, but we had a radio contest last week where five listeners got to be there. So if you got the listeners there, we're watching you have the baby. But
6: plus,
14: those are the people that keep coming to
3: yes,
14: the door.
3: Those are listeners who won a contest.
6: Plus, when you signed the paperwork to start working with us, you signed away the naming rights to the baby. So please welcome Baby McBabyface.
14: God damn it. It's always the fine print that I don't read.
6: Right. So how you feeling?
14: I feel pretty good. There was a little bit of a starting process to this whole getting induced thing that involved a balloon and not the type that you would see at a party.
6: Hmm.
14: And that was painful. But now that part's over, we're good. And then in about an hour, they're talking about breaking my water, and then little Jack Joe Mike Michael be here shortly after that.
6: Wow. Wow. In about an hour.
14: Depending on how long it takes from there, but that's apparently when they break that water, that's when it's like go time.
3: Sure. Are you ready to have that baby out of you?
14: Holy hell, am I? over it.
6: You know, Katie, there are a number of steps in the miracle that is having and raising a child where God's plan is so wise. I mean, because childbirth is no walk in the park, and you know that, obviously. But at
3: I found it fairly easy.
6: Oh, boy. wow, I'd have your head on a swivel walking to your car. All of our women listeners are going to be here to murder you, all the moms anyway. But at the point that you're ready to give birth, you're like, I don't care. Let's get this done. It's like when your kid finally leaves the house, you'd think you'd be heartbroken. But they're so sassy. You're like, yeah, I'm going to cry, but good luck.
15: Right. Yeah. Oh, the amount of people that have told me, you know, really enjoy these last couple of weeks because you're going to miss it. The hell I am.
3: Wow.
15: I've been telling everybody I'm serving him an eviction notice. He's out.
6: Wow.
3: An eviction notice. That's funny. The time is up.
6: Yeah.
15: Yeah.
6: There's a 2-year process for that if you're having a baby in California. So, anyway.
15: Oh, great.
6: Well, you know, we're super crazy excited for you and happy for you and got our fingers crossed and a lot of the folks listening, hopes and prayers and fingers crossed as well.
15: I appreciate you guys very much. And you guys, you'll be on the list of the first to know when he's here. So
3: cool.
15: I'll be texting you guys shortly.
3: Cool.
15: Yeah.
3: We'll announce it on the air then. It's going to happen while we're on the air today. That's crazy.
6: Yeah.
15: Hopefully.
6: Yeah.
15: That's my entire goal is to make sure that it happens while you guys are still on the air.
3: You're trying to back time it to the top of the hour.
6: What a trooper. Oh, my gosh. Hey, give our best to your mom and pop and stay in touch. All right.
15: I absolutely will. Thanks, guys.
16: All right. Okay. Hey, Katie.
6: Good luck.
16: Katie, one big push and just shoot him out.
3: Michael.
15: Thank you, Michael.
16: All right.
15: Spoken like a true doctor who knows what he's doing. Right on.
6: Oh, yeah. He chat GPT'd there. All right. Thanks, Katie. Wow.
3: I know. Such a big deal.
6: Oh, impossible to summarize.
3: No. There's the life before you had a kid and the life after you had a kid, and they are very different. And not including, and this is the part you just can't possibly know, all the changes that happen in your brain.
6: Mm-hmm.
3: I mean, because of course you can't know. Your brain changes. It literally changes.
6: Neurologically,
3: Your hormones change and your brain changes when you have a baby, when you have a kid. Men and women.
6: Mm-hmm.
3: The responsibility is never, you look at the world differently.
6: Yeah.
3: There's no understanding that unless you've done it.
6: Yeah, the fabulous Caitlin Flanagan, who's, we mentioned, I guess last week, she wrote a great piece for the Free Press, has another piece out. It was for Mother's Day, and she was talking about how, you know, the question of to have a kid or not at all is a thing among young women. And she made the joke that women, young women are looking at it exactly the way men have been telling women to look at things forever. Logically. And, you know, the pluses and minuses and blah, blah, blah. And that young women never get the, it is a miracle that will change everything about you in so many good ways. Talk. It's out of fashion. It's just the dollars and cents, convenience, career, vacation will become difficult.
3: Right.
6: I don't get to do things on my schedule anymore. It sounds like a net negative to me.
3: You're right. Nobody talks up the part that most parents talk about being the greatest thing that ever happened in your life.
6: Yeah. Why don't you poll, say, 1,000 parents and ask them if you could go back again, would you undo it?
3: Oh, God.
6: And look at that teeny tiny number. It's like a trial with no defense attorney. All you have is the prosecution of the idea of motherhood. Talking about women now, obviously. But the defense never gets to speak. It's a weird culture. It's partly that our media and so many of our idea shapers are of a monoculture.
3: I can't believe she called in while we're on the air.
6: I know.
3: Hours before she's going to have a baby.
6: I know.
3: Like maybe an hour before she's going
6: to
3: have a baby.
6: Yeah, we didn't ask her to.
3: No.
6: Yeah. Yeah.
3: Make it clear, we did not demand that she call in.
6: Oh my God, no.
3: An hour before she's having a baby.
6: No. Wow.
3: Very exciting.
6: You'd hate to get scammed out of your baby. And that's why Incogni is so important. Yeah, I didn't have anything better. When did that transition to the birthing rooms where, you know, you shouldn't be filthy, but
3: in the 90s?
6: I don't know.
3: Was it earlier than that?
6: I don't know. Well,
3: when did they stop? I talked about this list. This one horrifies me for whatever reason. Because it happened to me. But the whole whisking the baby away from mom.
6: Yeah.
3: When did they stop doing that? Here's your baby. Everything that, you know, intuitively about nature would be mom is going to stay with the baby. I'm sure that's the way it's been for a million years. But we're going to take your baby away and go put it in a room full of screaming babies with bright lights.
6: Right. Yeah.
3: What the hell? Whose idea was that? And how did it last so long? But when did that change? Because they would never do that now.
6: No. As I've made the point before, America fell in love with science in the 20th century and got way carried away.
3: That's what people should think about when you say trust the science.
6: Oh, yeah.
3: Trust the science. You used to grab a newborn and take it away from their mom.
6: Right.
3: Now we've decided, like, the best thing you could possibly do in their entire lives is hand it to mom and have it being laying on mom's chest.
6: Trust the nature. Yeah. Kate, our oldest, was born in 1992, and we had the comfortable, nice birthing room. We're quite pleased with that. And she actually had some significant complications during the birth. The minute they determined she was fine, yeah, she was with mom.
3: Did you ever consider doing the hot tub birth?
6: No.
3: You have the baby in the hot tub?
6: No, I don't really love hot tubs at all, and neither does Judy, so she likes them more than I do.
3: We have some friends that did the home hot tub birth.
6: Really?
3: Yeah, it seemed to be fine.
6: Is the kid underwater?
3: It's a water birth. They call it a water birth.
6: Yeah. Why?
3: It's more natural because that's the way we're designed.
6: Do you have gills, ma'am? The answer is no. Give birth in the air.
3: I think it's
6: not
3: just
6: in the air, but in air.
3: I think it's just hot tubs feel good, so.
6: Yeah, well, there's nothing wrong with that. I get lightheaded in hot tubs if they're over, you know, like a certain temperature. Then I'm afraid I'm going to slip under and drown like Chandler from Friends. From lightheadedness.
3: We start with Katie there in the birthing room, and we end with don't want to drown like Chandler in a hot tub.
6: Right? Right? That's an embarrassing obit. You don't want to die a caveman death, but you don't want to die a Hollywood drug addict death either.
3: No, you don't. Okay, as soon as Katie has her baby, she will be calling us back. And
6: I doubt it.
3: You don't think?
6: We'll never hear from her again.
3: Right. Okay, we got more on the way. Stay here.
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4: 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Hey there, we are Armstrong and Getty. Man, we had a busy week of doing 20 hours of live radio. 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It's Armstrong and Getty On Demand. 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Hope you enjoy the best weekend talk show in America. I just saw a thing up on the King Charles was addressing Parliament for some reason. And there might be a new election there and the prime minister might go. Anyway, King Charles was there at Buckingham Palace. I didn't know they did this. He was sitting on the throne, a throne, I suppose it's the throne, is sitting on the throne.
5: Reading the newspaper.
4: colloquially, like it's a toilet.
5: Oh, an actual throne.
4: Like in an old-timey movie throne.
5: Sure.
4: It looked exactly like it, like Henry VIII. Mm-hmm. And he's on this big, giant gold throne with plush red pillows, and he's got this giant cape around his shoulders.
5: Yeah, yeah.
4: And a big freaking crown on his head.
5: Yep.
4: How do they still do that? I don't like the whole king thing at all, but you call him a king and he wears a suit and he speaks to Parliament now and then. But the actual sitting on a throne with a crown? How do you hang on to that?
5: And the big fur cape.
4: That's,
5: I love that.
4: That's so ridiculous.
5: I know. Especially because I'm reading Tim Sandifer's fabulous.
4: I need a eunuch. Somebody get me a couple of eunuchs.
5: Better get me a couple in case the first one gets fired out. What
4: that
5: are you
4: guy
5: do?
4: There, make him a new eunuch. I want him to sing. I want him to sing later for me.
5: I say. Especially I'm reading Tim Sandifer's wonderful book, Proclaiming Liberty. And the early part of it has to do with the relationship of the colonies and the crown and parliament and how England, went through a couple of kings and beheaded one and ran the other one out of town. And then there were big disputes about how much power they ought to have versus parliament, blah, blah, blah. So for the longest time, maybe forever, they've been like, what is a king anyway? We got to have one, right? Everybody knows we got to have a king, but we don't know what he ought to be, really, or do. So get rid of it. But
4: Tim is on the show tomorrow. Be talking about his book, among other things.
5: Oh, fantastic. Excellent.
4: I just thought that looked so ridiculous. Hello! You got the crown on? Come on.
5: Speaking of leadership, the biggest state in the union, Cal Unicornia, trying to elect a new governor because the old one is termed out and wants to be the president, even though he's a putz. And the Democratic Party in a one party state of hacks has churned out some pretty uninspiring choices, including the current front runner, Javier Becerra, who I'll tell you more about in a minute. But he utterly undistinguished as a congressman. He's a handsome guy and he's reasonably well spoken, but did nothing as a congressman. Inexplicably, he was named state attorney general, did nothing but sue Trump, and then became health secretary in the Biden administration and was, according to Biden officials, a complete embarrassment.

0: Yeah,
1: so why wouldn't he run for governor?
0: We talked about that Politico piece from last week in which they are quoting all kinds of former Biden people saying, I mean, they're laughing behind the scenes and slapping their forehead. This guy's going to be the governor of California? He doesn't know anything about anything. And the way you know this is true, and it didn't even occur to me until it was pointed out by Politico, he was the secretary of HHS during the biggest pandemic in a century, and he was a nothing.
1: Right.
0: You have no memory. I have zero memory of him saying or doing anything ever. No. He was a non-entity when his department, with the biggest budget in America, he had no role in the pandemic. That shows you what a nothing he is, and he might be governor. That's hilarious.
1: Yeah, they described him as an embarrassment at briefings and that sort of thing.
2: Dummy.
1: Well, he's the front runner, and we'll get to some great audio in a second or two.
3: Can you hand me my phone?
1: Oh, yeah, sorry.
3: Joe's got my phone.
1: I was going through it, making him take all the nudes of me out of there.
0: So
1: better not be copies.
0: So we're about to play this clip of Javier De Serra sitting down for an interview. And I saw this online yesterday, and David Axelrod, who he was the campaign manager for Barack Obama, so he knows a little something about running for office and politics and Democratic politics. He said, as HHS secretary during COVID, Basari rarely was the administration's point person in communicating the American public on the pandemic. This may be the reason why. Here's what it sounded like in the interview yesterday.
1: So he interviewed with Annie Rose Ramos for KTLA 5 in Los Angeles, and this is going completely viral. It's 90 and 91. Let's go with 90 first, Michael.
4: This is the start of our interview with Javier Becerra in Highland Park.
5: By the way, this is a profile piece. This is not a gotcha piece, right?
4: Well, look, I think these questions are fair. It's in order to learn about you as a candidate.
5: So why is it about the profile?
4: I don't know how you define profile, but I'd like to begin the interview.
5: The way I describe profile is you talk about all the things that I've done, things I want to do, and along with some tough questions, but not only tough questions.
1: Wow, so he's begging her for a softball interview while the cameras roll. And he's getting killed for this.
0: How weak is that?
1: Even the New York Times, as Becerra rises in polls, he draws fire for trying to direct interview. And they soft pedal it in the New York Times, how humiliating it was.
0: Your point about it being a one-party state, so everybody that rises to a high level in California, you're in a one-party state, you're never challenged by anybody with a compliant media.
1: Yeah.
0: And so the same thing happened with Katie Porter, the whole, where she cut off that interview and got all angry and everything like that was basically the same thing. Yeah. Like, why are you asking me hard questions and treating me like a politician here?
1: Do you not understand how this works?
0: Yeah. You do a profile piece, i.e. a puff piece about all my accomplishments.
1: Right.
0: And don't say anything that's going to make me look bad. That's the way it's been my whole life. Why is it changing now?
1: Yeah, aside from, and I swear this is true, it's not hyperbolic, I'm not trying to be persuasive or bomb Chucky or anything like that. Aside from, just general, some charisma, the only thing you need to gain high office in California is to check the boxes of acceptability to the big unions, the public employee unions, the nurses unions, et cetera, the teachers unions, God knows, and the trial attorneys, among others. And as long as you pledge that you will faithfully execute exactly what they tell you to do, you will be anointed, whatever the office happens to be. I mean, Kamala Harris is the proof beyond proof of that.
0: Yeah, but how could you rise to the level that this Javier Becerra is? And like be completely, you haven't ever seen on television people running for big offices,
1: right,
0: and doing interviews and having to answer questions.
1: Yeah.
0: You've never encountered that in your life?
1: He comes off as a simpleton.
0: He does, like a child.
1: Yeah.
0: This is a profile piece, right? You're just supposed to talk about my accomplishments?
1: Well, a profile piece is when you talk about the things I want to do and what I've accomplished. Yeah, I'm a professional reporter, as Annie Ramos is thinking. Yeah, I'll ask you what I want.
0: Plus, the fact that you are unaware that the press might lead you, because Joe and I have run into this many times in our careers, they are all friendly and that sort of stuff and try to get you to say stuff.
1: Right.
0: And hurt you.
1: Yeah.
0: or come up with something that's exciting that people will want to read or watch.
1: Exactly.
0: But how is he completely unaware of that? Well, because of the reasons we just said. He's had nothing but puff pieces his whole life.
1: Right. But don't worry. It gets worse.
4: During your time as HHS secretary, a New York Times investigation found the health department couldn't find some 85,000 children it had released.
5: That's not accurate. What you just read is not accurate. First, that's what I'll say, because it was never the case that we could not find kids. You're essentially, I don't know if you got those talking points from Donald Trump.
4: It's from a New York Times article.
5: That's not what the New York Times article said. The New York Times said that individuals, the children and their sponsors, did not respond to calls. They didn't say we couldn't find kids.
4: Working overnight in slaughterhouses, replacing roofs, operating machineries in factories, children as young as 14 years old.
5: That part occurred after these children had left the care of Department of Health and Human Services.
4: Do you let these children go into those individual sponsors in their responsibility?
5: Some of these kids, probably because they needed to earn some money, started working in places that were very exploitive.
4: During your time as HHS secretary, a New York Times investigation found the health department.
1: Yeah, that's where it started to repeat. So she was making the point, so you released them to their sponsors who put them to work in roofing in slaughterhouses. Well, yeah. during the giant open border, it's almost surreal looking back on it. We had a president, an entire administration that threw the border wide open.
0: Yeah. Without the specifics of what he's talking about in both of those clips, he talks like Frosty the Snowman.
1: Yeah.
0: This is a profile piece, right? I have a magic hat.
1: He is what they used to call back in the day when people used fancy words, a mediocrity. He is undistinguished in any way other than being handsome and an absolutely loyal lackey of the powers that be in the state of California.
0: Wow. And he was looking like he's going to be governor. But I wonder after this stuff went viral, because there's a lot of Democrats fighting it out to be the other candidate other than Steve Hilton.
1: Katie Porter is beside herself with glee right now. She's put the boiling potatoes. She's going to throw on somebody back on the back burner. She's thinking things are shaping up well for me.
0: She went on the GLP-1. She lost a bunch of weight.
1: Good for her health.
2: Get out of my effing kitchen.
0: I heard an NPR piece yesterday where they had a bunch of academics and experts on why the jungle primary system is a terrible idea. That is what we do in California and some states, where the top two vote getters coming up here in a couple of weeks run against each other for governor, even if they're both Republicans. Well, they put it that way so that they thought they'd never have a Republican running at all. that every cycle it'd be two Democrats running against each other. It was basically, we're a one-party state. Why are we going through this charade?
1: It's the illusion of choice. It's like in China.
0: Why are we going through this charade of having a Republican run against a Democrat when we all know it's going to be a Democrat? You might as well have the two best Democrats debating it out. But then this time around, it might be two Republicans, so they want to do away with it. It's unfair, and it's leaving a bunch of people out of the conversation. And okay, all of a sudden.
1: It's like Vladimir Putin is the Secretary of State or something. So this Dan Schnur, who's a longtime political analyst, teaches at UC Berkeley, USC. I've been following him for years. He says, a candidate for governor of California shouldn't just expect gotcha questions. They should welcome them and thrive on them. He added, given questions that have been raised on his ability to handle high profile pressure situations, this is not what he needs right now.
0: Well,
1: yeah,
0: obviously.
1: He's a punk.
0: And he sounds like Frosty the Snowman.
1: Yes.
0: Even without the substance of what he's talking about. I don't know what's going on here. That's what he sounds like.
1: I know we're running late, Michael. Play 90 again real quick.
4: This is the start of our interview with Javier Becerra in Highland Park.
5: By the way, this is a profile piece. This is not a gotcha piece, right?
4: Well, look, I think these questions are fair. It's in order to learn about you as a candidate.
5: So long as it's about the profile.
4: I don't know how you define profile, but I'd like to begin the interview.
5: The way I describe profile is you talk about all the things that I've done, things I want to do, and along with some tough questions. But not only tough questions.
1: I'm melting my corn cob pipe.
0: This is a profile piece, right? What an embarrassing thing to say.
1: Happy birthday.
6: Class A, moron.
0: Okay, we got more on the way.
6: Jack Armstrong and Joe Getty.
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0: We are Armstrong and Getty, and this is the best weekend talk show in America.
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19: On the cruise ship at the center of the hantavirus outbreak, now heading to the United States.
0: Oh, my Fishers. God! The passengers are in the United States now! Oh. We're all going to die!
1: Why did
0: we
1: let them in?
0: What about the children? We're all going to die!
20: A gerbil.
1: I think I got the rat fever already.
0: Get your affairs in order. A will and or trust. We'll do the ad later. Get your affairs in order. We're all going to die. The hantavirus is exactly like COVID. Millions of dead. They're about to close schools.
21: For copulating with a rodent.
1: Ted Cruz, there. I don't think you have to copulate with it. But back to you, Dr. Jack.
0: I don't know what to make of the coverage of this hantavirus thing. So for a week now, and then especially yesterday, the Sunday talk shows, which in theory are for smart people, your Meets the Press, your Faces the Nation, that led with the hantavirus story, went on for like half the show. This is why we're at war. This is why all this stuff is going on. Half the show with various experts, this sort of thing. Play it, Michael.
22: What is your message to Americans who are still scared?
23: We have been repeating the same question, the same answer many times.
0: And then they would go on with an expert who would say, all right, since you just said people are still scared, I guess I'll pretend that's true. Is anybody scared? Is anybody? Maybe
1: you like being terrified by gonorrhea, but you never get with hoes. I mean, why? Why are you... Oh, my God. We are so stupid. This is the very week, last week, in which the nation's debt surpassed our GDP, our total GDP, which is a horrifying milestone. And we're worried about a couple of people on a cruise off the coast of Africa? What the hell? Well, they're now on our shores, Jack. Run for your lives! Run for your lives!
0: I don't know. I honestly don't know what to make of the every host on all these different shows that I saw said the same thing. People out there are very scared. They're worried this is a repeat of COVID. Are they? Or did you just make that up completely?
1: Like most stews, Jack, I think this one has a number of delicious ingredients, including the tendency of people on the left to really like being scared.
0: True. Now,
1: they can draw together with other people and they like that.
0: Like I remember, for instance, Face the Nation, Margaret Brennan, who had a baby, every week she would say, mothers like me are really wondering when can our babies get the COVID shot, our 1-year-olds. And I would think, why are you worried about that since, like, no kids are dying? Not a single kid died from COVID, if I remember correctly.
1: Right. Why in the name of heaven would you get your tiny kid shot?
0: And why are you assuming that this is the question on everybody's mind? Because I don't think it is. So I guess you extrapolate it to the hantavirus. I don't understand the coverage of this story.
1: Well, that and everything is clickbait and everyone's a grifter. And so that's good. There's a scary sounding disease that's killing people. Are you at risk?
0: Well, and every story for now for 2 weeks includes three have already died. You have the same three that you mentioned last week and the week before. It's only those same three.
1: Right.
0: Because it's very hard to spread.
1: Three have died of hantavirus. You hear 5 days after you heard three have died of hantavirus. And you think, oh, my God, three more. No, clickbait.
0: Yeah, I don't know. As you say, everything is clickbait and everything is a grift.
1: And nobody has ever tuned out of you're in danger. Nobody's ever tuned out of a tornado is heading your punch the dial. Let's listen to music, honey. And so that's part of the clickbait. You're in danger. It's ridiculous.
0: So what do you have to do to get the hantavirus? You sprinkle some rat feces on your salad?
1: Right. It's got a nice nutty flavor to it. Wow, you started it. Wow. Don't you act disgusted.
0: Wow. Wait a second. Clickbait? Look at this clickbait up here on the screen.
1: Which one?
0: 21-year-old to have legs amputated after legs locked straight and bent backwards. You see that picture?
1: Oh, my God. Bent backward?
0: If your legs...
1: Oh, Lord, look at that.
0: How do your legs just somehow lock straight then bend the wrong direction?
1: Are you at risk? Stay tuned.
0: And the cure for it is to amputate your legs?
1: I'm Margaret Brennan, backward leg syndrome, claiming more legs across America. We'll talk to the Secretary of State.
0: One has already had their legs amputated because their legs bent backwards.
1: Legs amputated by backward leg syndrome. Tonight on 60 Minutes.
0: I might have to click on that story. Is that picture real or is that photoshopped?
1: I don't know.
0: Sure looks in the picture like that poor woman's legs are bending the wrong direction. How often does this happen?
1: Well, I can't make my legs do that, can you?
0: I'll read the headline again.
1: We'll post that at armstrongandgetty.com.
0: 21-year-old to have legs amputated. After legs locked straight, that's bad enough.
1: Oh, yeah.
0: Then bent backwards. God, you could do some dance moves nobody else could do that.
1: Please, the moonwalk? You can make the moonwalk look like nothing.
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26: 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We're going to get him real good.
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27: Hello, sir. How you doing?
28: Dollar driver. It takes 1 second to strap a seatbelt on. 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Let's do it together. Now, don't that feel better?
29: Donald Driver can't always be there to remind you.
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0: Waiting on the next move. I'm Paul Stevens, Fox News. The tenuous ceasefire between Iran and the U.S. could be in danger again.
1: President Trump posting on Truth Social a warning to Iran, saying the clock is ticking and that they better act fast. It comes amid this delicate ceasefire between Washington and Tehran, and some analysts argue that there's questions and concerns over what Iran would want out of a deal. Axios today reporting that the president is expected to hold a Situation Room meeting with top national security team members on Tuesday. And following his high-stakes visit to China this past week, the White House today announcing the creation of a board of trade and a board of investment to allow government-to-government channels between the world's two largest economies.
0: And again, Fox's Alex Hogan in Washington. The president also spoke with Israeli Prime Minister Benjamin Netanyahu earlier today on the Iran situation. Kentucky holding its primary this week as the president continues to seek the ouster of a Republican House member, Thomas Massie.
2: President Trump posted on Truth Social Sunday calling Massie, quote, the worst Republican congressman in history. On ABC's This Week, Congressman Massie said he wasn't concerned over GOP Senator Bill Cassidy's loss in Louisiana Saturday and alleged that well-financed opposition has gotten involved.
3: How did this race become the most expensive race in the history of Congress for a primary? It's because three billionaires from outside of Kentucky have funneled millions of dollars in here. They're trying to buy a seat.
2: President Trump endorsed Massey's opponent, Ed Gallrine. Massie has seen the president's anger by voting against the One Big Beautiful Bill and voting for the release of the Epstein files. Grinnell Scott, Fox News.
0: Thousands meeting earlier today on the National Mall in Washington, D.C. for a day-long prayer rally. The event today billed, quote, as a rededication of our country as one nation under God. 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
14: Thunderstorms are possible overnight with temperatures rising through the 60s near the lake. A few morning showers and thunderstorms Monday with a warm afternoon high of 82 and a few more thunderstorms late Monday night. I'm Fox 6 Chief Meteorologist Tom Walks.
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4: You've tuned into the best weekend talk show in America. Hey there, we are Armstrong and Getty. Man, we had a busy week of doing 20 hours of live radio. We talked about the war in Iran, of course, the Trump-Xi summit, of course, and a lot of other news of the day, and you're going to hear the best stuff we did. 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It's Armstrong and Getty On Demand. Look for Armstrong and Getty On Demand. Hope you enjoy the best weekend talk show in America.
5: You have the moderates and you have the lunatics. And I think the moderates are more respected. The lunatics want to fight till the end, you know. It'll be a very quick fight. But you have, just like our country, we have lunatics too. I call them lunatics. I call them stupid people too. But in Iran, they have the moderates that are dying to make a deal. And then you have the lunatics. And I guess they're a little bit afraid of the lunatics, but... and why not? The level of ferocity for protests, you know, the people are watching it. They want to go out on the streets. They have no weapons. They have no guns.
4: Trump has such a unique speaking style.
6: Sometimes known as rambling.
4: But they are lunatics, and they are very, very violent lunatics. Anyway, Trump, and this is all just in the last few minutes. Trump's taking questions in the Oval Office. He does this all the time. So he's got a bunch of women standing around behind him, and it's probably like, you know, National Women at Work Day or something like that. And they come into the office and he signs some declaration. Then he takes questions from reporters and they got to stand there with smiles on their faces while he takes all kinds of complicated questions and says crazy yes.
6: The best one was last week when he had all the little kids in for the presidential fitness thing. And he went on and on about in like a really graphic, hardcore way about the war with Iran.
4: Yeah.
6: And in front of the kids who are standing there wide eyed.
4: Anyway, more from Trump.
5: You know, I'm willing to, it's a terrible expression, take a bullet. It's a terrible expression, especially when it's used by me. But I am. I'm willing to take a bullet for the country. And I said, look, the stock market's going to go down, but we're going to have a threat of lunatics having a nuclear weapon. I deal with them. I say it to them. I say, you people are crazy. I deal with them. They talk differently. I say, you're crazy. You're crazy people. You're nuts. You're not having a nuclear weapon. They think they can talk me into it, and they don't do very well with it. But they know how I feel. They can't have a nuclear weapon. They would use it within an hour after getting it.
6: You know, I wish he'd mix in a little religious fanatic. Maybe he wants to stay away from that. But I'm glad to hear his resolve is his... apparently unflinching as it is.
4: Sure seems to be, on the whole, they can't have a nuclear weapon thing. Sure seems to be.
6: Good.
4: And he needs to be solid on that. But if you didn't follow it over the weekend, the brief version is, you know, we sent them our one-page memorandum that included, you don't get a nuke. We're going to grab the enriched uranium. The strait needs to be open. Their response was, we control the strait and we still get a nuke. And Trump said, that's ridiculous. I reject it wholeheartedly. So we'll see where it goes from here.
6: What do you think is happening behind the scenes?
4: I got to believe it's a constantly changing, evolving situation where the players involved don't even know who's got the power at any given moment.
6: Okay, behind the scenes there in Iran, I meant among us and our allies. Do you think we're getting all our ducks in a row for a new round of ass whoopings?
4: Yes.
6: Yeah. I mean, because anybody who sees a glimmer of hope in these negotiations has better vision than I do. I mean, it's just ridiculous. It's practically a parody of negotiation. I mean, you just laid out quite accurately, folks. I'm here to back Jack. You laid out quite accurately the exchange of proposals over the weekend. That sounds like a parody.
4: Yeah, it really does. Of something you would call a negotiation?
6: Yeah.
4: I'd like to buy your car for $1. I'm not selling my car for a dollar. Negotiations are ongoing.
6: Yeah. Or, you know, I'll offer you $1 and you have to throw in your wife. Well, the car costs $50 million and you have to cut off your hand. So let's get started.
4: Negotiations are ongoing.
6: Exactly. What?
4: Okay, different topic, same theme, though. I mean, the same backdrop, the war in Iran. We've talked about this some. It's gotten a lot of news coverage. People who somehow are getting info and then being able to trade stocks, particularly around oil and making lots of money, having information the rest of us don't have. ABC News took a look at this last night.
7: Sources tell ABC News the Justice Department is investigating $2.6 billion of suspiciously timed oil trades tied to the Iran war. In at least four cases, oil traders bet prices would drop right before they actually did. Investigators now probing whether they'd received inside information.
4: So,
6: hint, they did.
4: That's Trump's Justice Department that's looking into this. They go on with the examples of people making trades right before Trump comes out and makes an announcement.
7: On March 23rd, just 15 minutes before President Trump announced he would postpone attacks on Iran's power grid, traders bet more than $500 million oil prices would fall. After the president's announcement, that's exactly what happened. Same story on April 7th. Hours before Trump announced the ceasefire, nearly $1 billion in bets that oil would drop. And it did. 20 minutes before Iran announced the Strait of Hormuz would reopen, traders bet $760 million that oil would fall. It happened. And on April 21st, 15 minutes before Trump extended the ceasefire, $430 million in bets came in and paid off.
4: So this is not like all the nuclear scientists have disappeared in the last 3 years. Here's Jim Jones, who's 62 years old and died. And no, this is not one of those. You take some random data points and build a narrative around that's just completely BS.
6: These people are actual psychics, or they're getting inside information, obviously. 15 minutes here, 20 minutes there. Are you that? Please stop it. It was consensus or research or trends or whatever. You'd have lots and lots of bets of that sort kind of ramping up as you get to within a couple of days, blah, blah, blah. Please, 15 minutes before the announcement, stop it.
4: Even if it was people who think Trump always tacos, I'm willing to bet money on he always tacos. You wouldn't wait until 15 minutes before he comes out to make his announcement.
6: Well, right. And a lot of those announcements are not even like promoted.
4: Yeah.
6: They're not scheduled per se.
4: Yeah, exactly. It's not at 9 o'clock today, Trump will announce whether or not we're going to proceed with the war. That's not the way they unfold.
6: Right. Yeah.
4: He just out of nowhere, when the deadline was 5 o'clock tonight, all of a sudden he will in the Oval Office like he is right now. He'd say, I'm going to extend it for another 2 days. And people bet on that 15 minutes before he said that. So, I mean, that is 100% somebody got the heads up. The only thing I don't get is if Trump's involved, why would he spread it around wouldn't he keep it tighter to people he knows? Family?
6: Maybe he is. I don't know. How many people do they think are involved?
4: I don't know.
6: Man, that's a lot of money.
4: Woo! Yes, it is. Well, there's something really, really uncool going on here.
6: Yeah, clearly. Well, I'm sure folks are yelling at their radio right now that that's become. Well, here's a question. I'm going to present this as a question. Of the net worth of all of the rich people, define that how you want, within 25 miles of Washington, D.C., what percentage of that net worth is generated by insider information about the functioning of government?
4: Lots.
6: It's significant.
4: Yeah.
6: It's like oil is to Texas. I mean, it's a chunk. I don't know. Hey. 250 years is a good run. There's no reason to be ashamed. It's like Tom Brady retiring in his 40s. It's disappointing, but let's be realistic. We got 250 good years.
4: I got a question for you. Let's see if I can find it here. Somebody texted a, is this insider trading question the other day?
6: I wish I knew anything worth trading on. Boy, would I. I would insider trade like a sumbitch.
4: See if I can find this. They overheard something.
6: Are there any prediction markets on whether we will use a certain word? Because I will sell out. I mean, you kumquat, you name it. Probably the funniest word in the English language, kumquat. Okay.
4: So somebody texted me this the other day. Hey, if I overheard the VP of a big oil company telling a politician about a stock that may or may not make money, is it insider trading if I buy the stock? Or just lucky eavesdropping? What if you just, oh, they're not in the industry at all.
6: Oh, no.
4: They were just at a social thing and apparently have good ears.
6: I don't think there's any such thing as secondhand insider trading because you are not, you know, they did not intentionally share that information with you for the purpose of trading. You just heard it.
4: That's what I said, too. And I was hoping my advice was correct and they don't end up in prison. Sorry about that. I was wrong. You should have asked ChatGPT instead of me, a disc jockey.
6: If I'm outside an oil refinery and a guy runs out saying, it's a fire, it's going to burn the whole place down. And I trade on that. That's not insider trading. That's observation. It's keeping your ear to the ground.
4: Exactly.
6: Yeah. Trade away.
4: But if I trade tens of millions of dollars worth of oil stock 15 minutes before Trump announces he's extending a ceasefire or something like that, something's going on.
6: You know, I probably shouldn't admit to this. I'm going to end up in a cell next to Martha Stewart. Many years ago, a friend, as usual, every story told on the Armstrong and Getty Show is entirely fictional.
4: This is an entertainment program.
6: A friend who is in, why don't I say, the automotive business said, take a look at my company's stock. Now's a really good time to buy. We've broken through on the blankety blank. Except it was more vague than that, but you know, I'm reasonable.
4: Sounds right? Pretty insidery trading to me.
6: I took the message. He essentially said, look, my company's stock is about to go way up.
4: And did you and did it?
6: I did some. I didn't go heavily into it because I didn't have very much money, but it went up a very little bit for a while. Then it went down again. And I think was below the level it'd been when I bought it.
8: Moving up.
4: It kind of takes the fun out of insider trading.
6: Suckiest insider trading ever. Thanks for nothing.
4: No, if with my insider trading I end up with less money, that's no good.
6: Maybe he was selling the stock short. It was a pump and dump scheme.
4: Yeah.
6: I was the chump.
4: He's going around talking out of the side of his mouth to everyone he could find. He's at the bagel place. So I work for Acme Industry, and I'm just letting you know.
6: I got a pickup truck. It's 400 miles per gallon. Bye.
8: Moving up.
6: Pump and dump, chump.
8: Moving down.
6: That's right. That's how it goes.
4: And you think, well, he told me out of the side of his mouth, so it must be pretty secret stuff.
0: Jack Armstrong and Joe Getty.
4: We've decided to call this the best weekend talk show in America, and if you like it, download Armstrong and Getty on demand.
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15: Christopher Rufo, who we've quoted many times over the years. Have we ever had him on the air? I don't think we have.
6: Oh, maybe once back in the day, but not enough.
15: Anyway, the title of this story is Watching Porn on Death Row. And it's out of the California prison system. Under Gavin Newsom, state prisoners are turning taxpayer-funded tablets into personal sex machines. And what's fantastic about this is a guy who wants to be president of the United States. Gavin Newsom sought to transform the massive prison system into a Nordic-style rehabilitation program. Newsom has placed a moratorium on all executions, transferred condemned prisoners to facilities across the state, dismantled San Quentin's death row, and turned the notorious prison into a therapeutic center with art, classrooms, a cafe, and podcast studios.
6: Nice.
15: Because that's what rapists and murderers need, podcast studios.
6: Yeah.
15: Part of the transformation, the Newsom administration approved a $189 million contract that we all paid for as taxpayers in the state of California.
6: What's that number again?
15: $189 million to provide new digital tablets to all the prisoners.
6: Wait a minute.
15: They already had tablets, by the way. I would be against this even if they didn't have them at all. But the fact that they already had them and needed the newest, coolest one, are you freaking kidding me?
6: Well, and how'd it cost that? Give me the state credit card. I'll go down to the Apple store.
15: I don't give my kids the newest, coolest one. If that one you've got from several years ago still works, keep using it.
6: Yeah.
15: Until you grow up and buy your own. Anyway, the administration heralded the effort to replace the inmates' old tablets, which were from 2018. Want prisoners to have committed crimes against society to have to use an old tablet.
6: An old free tablet, yeah.
15: They gave, taxpayer-funded, they gave to all prisoners in 23 as a step toward digital equity. These are all in quotes. These are actual terms used by Gavin Newsom. We want prisoners to achieve digital equity for the justice-impacted individuals who could...
6: Justice-impacted individuals. This is a Orwellian masterpiece.
15: It really is. I'm the justice-impacted individual if you, you know, stole my car or hit me on the head or whatever the hell.
6: Right.
15: I don't give a crap about their justice impact. They earned it. Anyway, digital equity for justice-impacted individuals who could, in theory... This is hilarious. Especially given the headline that they're using these things to look at porn. Of course they are. You're a dude locked in a cell all day long with Wi-Fi and a tablet. What do you think you're supposed... Well,
6: that's what I would do. That and Scrabble. Porn and Scrabble.
15: What they were supposed to be doing, or what Gavin Newsom thought they would be doing, is using the devices to contact their families, consume educational content, and learn new technology so that they could get a job when they got out. Of course, that's what they're going to do.
6: Much like what was the program we talked about the other day that was many, many, many times more expensive than could possibly be justified. It's because whoever was the nonprofit.
15: That's the diaper thing.
6: Yeah, the diaper thing. Exactly. Somebody got an enormous hunk of cash to go down and buy tablets you could have bought for a fraction.
15: I'm sure that's true.
6: Yeah, it's all graft.
15: I don't think we ought to be giving them tablets anyway. I don't care about their digital equity. Though the state has claimed to regulate explicit content, the inmates told us at the City Journal that users can easily evade detection. Of course they can. So the official word from the prison and from the state is they're not allowed to look at porn, and they aren't, because we got this. They interviewed all these different inmates to say, hey, we look at porn all day long. That's what we do on this thing. Inmates told us a different story. For some, the devices have become personal sex machines. In the words of one inmate, California's death row is populated with desperate, horny criminals who see the tablets as a way to satisfy their basest fantasies and desires, all thanks to the California taxpayer.
16: Thanks for taking my money.
15: They even interviewed this guy named Robert Maury, who you, if you've been in California your whole life, might remember as before our time here. In the 1980s, he was a serial rapist murderer, nicknamed the Tipster Killer. Because we don't actually don't actually execute anybody on death row, he's still alive, of course. They interviewed him, and he's a horrifying person. Killed a woman by strangling her with a clothesline, strangled and killed two other women, raped, blah, blah, blah, all this different sort of stuff. He's living in a state prison facility in Stockton, California, where he says he has viewed pornography on his taxpayer-funded digital tablet all day long. In an interview, he told us inmates can receive nude pictures, watch pornography through their devices. In his case, he claimed to receive topless photos from a 22-year-old psychology student who was hoping I would share my story with her for a class project. He said he flirted with her for a while.
6: Hey, fair is fair.
15: See, a guy who strangled and murdered women for years gets thrown in prison, and you give him a tablet paid for, and the Wi-Fi is being paid for us by two, obviously.
6: Sure, yeah.
15: So he can look at porn all day long. What the hell kind of world do we live in?
6: Boy, there have been a handful of high-profile cases. We haven't gotten to them because we don't want to, you know, be all horror all the time. But a couple of high-profile cases lately where guys have been turned loose by the woke justice system of one blue state or another, then committed an even more horrendous act. Oh, the one with the famous quote, Oh, I don't want to put another black man in jail. This woman who was violently accosted by a guy, but was woke and thought, no, I shouldn't. And then he did something truly horrific to somebody else. Now she's thinking, I don't know, maybe I should have called the cops.
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4: You've tuned into the best weekend talk show in America. Hey there, we are Armstrong and Getty. Man, we had a busy week of doing 20 hours of live radio. We talked about the war in Iran, of course. The Trump-Xi summit, of course. And a lot of other news of the day. And you're going to hear the best stuff we did. We do 20 hours every week. If you like this and you want more, you can find our podcast. It's Armstrong and Getty On Demand. Look for Armstrong and Getty On Demand. Hope you enjoy the best weekend talk show in America.
5: The rise of artificial intelligence is the next industrial revolution. AI was not a factor in our lives.
4: Wow, that is interesting. That's a commencement speaker, Central Florida University, college, whatever. Anyway, mentioning AI and people booing. And then when she says it wasn't part of our lives, good, yay.
6: Yeah.
4: Is that the consensus feeling of young people?
6: I think it's the feeling. It's the feeling, not necessarily the intellectual attitude. If I'm a young college grad, I got a white collar on and I'm a, I'm looking for one of them college grad jobs. I'm thinking AI is going to screw me. Oh my God.
4: Wow. That's interesting. I just assumed like every new technological thing, internet, phone, TikTok, whatever, the young people love it, dig it. And she mentions AI and everybody boos.
6: Yeah. Yeah.
4: That's interesting.
6: Which reminds me, we have some really interesting stories from the world of education, mostly college, but not exclusively, including, brace yourselves, some good news coming up later. So stay with us.
4: That could have some serious political implications. I mean, if you have the older crowd hating on AI, I mean, I'd love if it just never happened. I don't think there's any stopping it.
6: Can I keep my chat bot?
4: But if young people hate it, too, you could get some sort of political movement for all kinds of regulation, probably. Not that I think that would do any good.
6: Yeah.
4: Anyway, different story. I wanted to hit this. How did this get started? Oh, AOC and others who have talked about how billionaires shouldn't exist and every billionaire cheated the world and all that sort of stuff has been real. And the billionaire tax in California, which is going to pass and end up being by far a net loss for any state that starts punishing rich people.
6: Almost immediately, yes.
4: Almost immediately. Anyway, I don't know if you know who Robert Reich is. He's 4'11", so if you've seen him on TV, he's the really short guy. And he was the Secretary of Labor under Bill Clinton, but he was an advisor for Barack Obama and Jimmy Carter. He's one of your lefty
6: Trotsky
4: intellectual economic people who's usually passed off on TV as mainstream, though a Democrat. He's a professor at the University of California at Berkeley. Anyway, he put out this post yesterday about that whole billionaire thing because AOC had said any billionaire, got it through its ill-gotten goods. He said there are basically five ways to accumulate $1 billion. Here's a guy who's dedicated his life to understanding economics.
6: Yeah.
4: There are five ways to accumulate $1 billion. One, profiting from a monopoly. Two, insider trading. Three, political payoffs. Four, fraud. Five, inheritance. Those are the only five ways. Don't believe the self-made myth, he said.
6: That is bizarre and utterly unsquarable with the facts.
4: Do you think he believes that? He doesn't think that, first of all, I can give you the actual research shows most billionaires accumulated wealth by founding and building successful companies. A University of Chicago study found that 70% of the 2011 Forbes 400 billionaires started their own businesses. Do you think he believes that?
6: It's possible. It's practically a coin flip. Go ahead. Well, I'm sorry. Was there more to your sentence? Marxists lie a lot, constantly. It's part of their strategy.

0: because they count on you thinking, well, he wouldn't lie about something that important, but he would. On the other hand, your dedicated, you know, radical theorists, they truly believe all sorts of stuff that's unsquareable with reality. So whether he believes it or not, I don't know. It's dangerous either way.
1: Well, as a bunch of people pointed out, well, what if you invented something that, you know, 100 million people wanted to buy and it cost, you know, a little bit?
0: Yeah.
1: That there's a billion. Why does that seem so crazy to
0: Global
1: you?
0: Global supply chains. There's, you know, several billion people in the developed world who are consumers and they really like your product. How about that? Robert, AOC.
1: The first person who comes up with an electric car that actually, you know, is viable shouldn't end up a billionaire?
0: How about Taylor Swift?
1: Oh, yeah, there's a good example. Although I heard the pushback the other day. I think it was, might have been Robert Reich, that people always go to Taylor Swift or...
0: All right, I'll stop.
1: Or Jay-Z.
0: Yes.
1: To make their point. Those are exceptions. The rule is these other five things.
0: No, it's not, you lying commie.
1: I thought that was extraordinary. He was supposed to be like a mainstream Democrat, advisor to mainstream Democrat presidents.
0: Right.
1: And he doesn't believe you can become a billionaire without stealing it.
0: Boy, I tell you what, in politics, it is a one-inch putt trying to convince people who are envious to believe in the politics of envy. It's the easiest thing in the world. Wow, that's just so unhealthy and so un-American, really. For most of our history, we admired those who came up with great ideas and became wealthy.
1: Yeah. I thought that was mind-blowing.
0: Well, oddly enough, this next topic includes a billionaire. He might be America's wackiest man. Do you remember when we were talking about Eric Swalwell and his sexcapades and the fact that he was living with a billionaire donor who's like his biggest fan? Stephen Klubeck was his name. And when the Swalwell thing all went sideways, and it turns out he'd been deceiving everybody, including this Klubeck, we played you some audio from him.
2: No! I was blown away.
3: You don't bust the trust. Get the f*** out of here. You don't exist in my life.
1: So he
0: doesn't exist in my life. You don't bust the trust, Michael.
3: You don't bust the trust.
1: So he kicked Eric Swalwell out of his home. I don't quite get the whole, I'm super rich and I want this guy to be a successful politician, so I let him live in my house. I don't get that.
0: Very Hunter Biden-y relationship there. Yeah.
1: Anyway, when it turned out he was being lied to, he kicked Swalwell out.
2: No! I was blown away.
0: Well, he was blown away. Plus, that Swalwell had busted the trust, which you don't do.
1: No.
0: Anyway, so this guy, you have to remember, leading up to that, he was desperately trying to defend his penthouse pet fiance, who was a serial bilker of old rich guys. He was trying to defend her from the charges, convinced that she was really in love with him and they were going to get married. That's really, really wacky. Well, he was arrested yesterday, this Stephen Klubeck. Evidently busted the trust with the law for a felony charge of attempting to prevent or dissuade a victim or witness from testifying. These circumstances surrounding the charges are unclear, blah, blah, blah. They don't really even give you any clues about what this was all about, but it probably has to do with his thieving con woman sex pet fiance. She's currently not allowed to leave California sporting an ankle monitor. She appeared in court recently to plead not guilty to six felony charges for allegedly preying on old men through dating apps. Klubeck told the California Post he still wants to marry her, saying the marriage is still on. The date is now a secret. Oh, their save the date card, which is done in like semi Disney cartoon style, is just unbelievable. Wow, she looks like a Disney princess.
2: No, yeah. I was blown away.
0: Yeah, who wouldn't be? Wow.
1: I think it's interesting, as I mentioned last week, all these politicians that find some crazy, super rich person and woo them with their you know, politician phony charm, I guess. And it's happened multiple times with lots of different people.
0: Oh, yeah. They're grifters. I can't remember. How do he make his money? Is it some website or pot? Maybe. I don't know. How did a guy that dopey become a billionaire? Wow. Robert Reich explained that one.
1: So kind of a breaking story we ought to mention, just because we talked about it a lot at the time. You remember that scumbag murderer, Alex Murdaugh?
0: Oh, yeah.
1: And that whole family and how he had run that part of South Carolina for years, him and his family.
0: Yeah, he was like the third generation most powerful lawyer, yeah.
1: Him and his kids could get away with, well, murder.
0: Yeah.
1: In some cases, it would seem. He went to prison, finally. Who did he kill? He killed his wife
0: and his son.
1: Right.
0: Shotgun slaying.
1: And then tried to...
0: Because he was a drug addict.
1: Make it look like it was somebody else.
0: Yeah, he was pilled up. He was stealing from his firm, stealing from his clients.
1: Horrible human being. Anyways, South Carolina's top court overturned the murder convictions against Alex Murdaugh.
0: Oh, my.
1: Who had been found guilty of killing his wife and son. This decision upends one of America's highest profile homicide cases. Yeah, there were all kinds of Netflix specials and stuff like this around this one. Because it's the sort of stuff of movies, because he was so dominant in that county that he lived in that he owned judges and cops and jurors and all kinds of stuff. And I wonder if that has come to be again. Did he somehow get to...
0: No, I doubt it. I've got to read up on it. There were a few irregularities during the trial, including the county clerk was accused of leaking. There it is. Yeah, I got to dig into this. Boy, my daughter is probably all a Twitter over this, as she is, like many young women, a true crimes podcast maniac.
1: But there wasn't anybody that thought he wasn't guilty, was there?
0: There it is. In a unanimous opinion, the state Supreme Court said that shocking jury interference by a court clerk who oversaw jurors during the 2023 trial meant that Mr. Murdaugh's conviction must be overturned. Crooked clerk of the court.
1: But nobody thinks he didn't do it, do they?
0: No, not really. No. He's guilty as hell.
1: So this scumbag who murdered his wife and shotgunned his son to death?
0: Yeah.
1: And all kinds of other bad stuff. And the kids had gotten away with all kinds of bad stuff, too, over the years.
0: It's certainly a reckless homicide, yeah.
1: Is he going to walk out?
0: No, absolutely not. No.
1: So what's going
0: to
1: happen?
0: He will remain in prison because he had also pleaded guilty to various charges related to stealing millions of dollars from his former clients and his law firm. Well, he has admitted to the embezzlement. He's long maintained during trial, blah, blah, blah, that he did not kill his wife, Maggie, and his young son, Paul, age 20, 22. The ruling does not automatically mean he will face a new trial, though prosecutors are expected to pursue one. Yeah, he's guilty as hell. And so they'll just put the case together and assemble another jury and do it again. Oof. Okay. They've got to. He shotgunned two innocent people in his own family.
1: I'm glad he's not walking out of there today.
0: Oh, no. No way. No way.
1: You probably get a little better prison you get to be in if you're not a murderer, right?
0: Oh,
1: stealing
0: gosh.
1: From your company is different than, got to be a different prison than being a murderer.
0: Well, I don't think so. Prison's prison, isn't it?
1: I don't know.
0: I don't think I have separate prisons for separate crimes.
1: I haven't been thrown in prison yet.
0: Not yet. Boy, I'm ready to testify, though. State, local, federal authorities, whoever you are.
1: International courts.
0: Yeah. Oh, yeah, we'll send you to the ICC. Yeah, well, this guy, keeping in mind, he stole from, like, there were people who legitimately had horrible things happen.
1: Yeah.
0: And he represented them.
1: Right.
0: And they were very poor, and they got some money, and he stole it all. So, yeah,
1: oh.
0: Whatever miserable prison that they got in South Carolina, stick him in it.
1: No
0: Keep
1: kidding.
0: Him in it.
1: Stockade, throw tomatoes at his head.
0: Yes.
1: Okay, more on the way. Stay here.
4: Jack Armstrong and Joe Getty.
1: We've decided to call this the best weekend talk show in America, and if you like it, download Armstrong and Getty On Demand.
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0: Look out! Why did we get acupuncture? Like 25 years ago. Do you remember that? Yes.
1: I don't think I've ever had acupuncture.
0: I think I'm pretty sure both of us did.
1: That's
0: or no,
1: possible.
0: Maybe. I can't remember.
1: I have
0: was
1: dementia.
0: It a dare? I think I was having back spasms or something, but I thought it was part of some station thing we did.
1: You had gone to Thailand for vacation by yourself.
0: Boy, the shots weren't working, and they convinced me that needles would. Anyway, I've had it done once. I don't have any memory if I thought it did me any good whatsoever. But I'm going to back up a little bit.
1: You know, now that you mention it, I think maybe I have had acupuncture.
0: Yeah.
1: Huh.
0: Yeah, I can't remember.
1: Have I ever been in the circus? I'm just wondering if there's other things I don't remember.
0: Well, yes, there are. But so everybody knows about the two systems in the human body that circulate fluid specifically. And that's your the lymphatic system, which was discovered in the 1600s before the circulatory system, weirdly enough. And 6 years later, they described the cardiovascular system, which pumps blood through the arteries, veins, and capillaries, etc. It all happened within 6 years of each other in 1622. Isn't that interesting? Anyway, so scientists now think they've come across a third. And here's a third system, and here's how it happened. It was just a few years ago, they were examining the skin of people with tattoos, and the researchers saw in biopsies that the ink particles had traveled deeper into the body than they expected, through the skin into an interstitial space between it, and from that space into the fascia, which is the connective material below that. And the discovery of a hidden pathway between two layers of tissue that weren't known to connect in this way was kind of a surprise. But they say it has far-reaching implications for our understanding of the human body and our health, because that interstitial space doesn't just exist between the skin and fascia, or fascia, researchers discovered. There are spaces like it throughout the body forming pathways between organs and allowing fluid, cells, and molecules to move between them. Before re-entering the lymphatic and cardiovascular systems. They're calling this interconnected network the interstitium. I've got a longer story about it, but it gets a little technical. But here's where we get humbled in the West, friends. The idea of a third circulatory system will not come as any surprise to anyone who practices traditional Chinese medicine. One professor told the researcher, quote, this knowledge is actually quite ancient. It's something that other systems of medicine have been offering for a long time, but they didn't have microscopes. Mention the interstitium to an acupuncturist and you'll probably get an eye roll. Like, yeah, no kidding. Acupuncture works, of course. The studies are clear. People seek it out for treatment of all sorts of ills, from chronic pain and migraines to anxiety and insomnia. The discovery of the interstitium may help us better understand how it works. And then they get into the traditional Chinese medicine and
1: insomnia and anxiety seems like a stretch, but that other stuff I certainly could believe.
0: Well, traditional Chinese medicine says that acupuncture is a way to balance the flow of energy, known as qi, through one of the body's 12 main meridians. Acupuncturists insert these thin needles into specific points along those meridians to enhance the flow of qi. You got to get your qi flowing. Those specific acupuncture points are within the same areas of connected tissue where fluid flows through the interstitium, researchers found. And when they injected dye into acupuncture points on the forearms of volunteers, it slowly migrated up the arm along a meridian. Quote, this pathway doesn't go in the veins. It doesn't go superficially. Instead, it flows through the interstitium between the muscles. Quote, when I saw that, I said, we're onto something. This truly has to do with acupuncture.
1: My chi's all jammed up down by my lumbar. Got to back up.
0: It's your diet.
1: Probably my diet.
0: Yeah.
1: The problem with this is, I mean, that all makes sense and I could believe. The problem is that anytime you get into the Eastern medicine thing, it comes with a, it's a package deal with a lot of people.
0: Oh, yeah.
1: It comes with a bunch of other really annoying crap that they're going to tell you about.
0: Right. It reminds me of chiropractic a little bit in that if you concede, okay, it does help back problems in a lot of cases. You've kind of walked in the door of it can cure acne and earaches and saggy eyelids and everything else.
1: And who's going to tell you it doesn't?
11: Armstrong and Getty. 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
1: We're not boring. A lot of news is boring.
0: And tedious.
1: And depressing.
0: And makes you angry. You don't want to live your life like that.
1: Hey, I'm Jack Armstrong. He's Joe Getty.
0: We're Armstrong and Getty.
1: We try to bring you the truth.
0: And help you figure out this crazy modern world.
15: 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That's a good question.
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0: warning to Iran. I'm Ted Lindner, Fox News. A drone that targeted a United Arab Emirates nuclear power plant today, ramping up tensions and raising the possibility of renewed military action against Iran. Fox's Alex Hogan with more from the White House and what President Trump has to say.
1: Axios is reporting that the president is expected to hold a Situation Room meeting with members of the top national security team on Tuesday over the war in Iran. It comes as just earlier he issued a warning to Iran, saying this quote on Truth Social, "For Iran, the clock is ticking and they better get moving fast or there won't be anything left of them at times of the essence."
0: President Trump also talked with Israeli Prime Minister Netanyahu by phone. Local Israeli media reporting the leaders discussed the possibility of renewing the war with Iran as well as Trump's recent trip to China. Investigators combing through the wreckage in Idaho after two Navy jets collided during an air show at Mountain Home Air Force Base. Officials say all four crew members managed to eject safely. Moments before, the two EA-18G Growler jets slammed to the ground ahead of their performance at the Silver Wings of Idaho Air Show. Police in Austin, Texas, taking two suspects into custody, and they're searching for a third. This after a series of at least 10 random shootings over the weekend.
2: Which mainly happened in South Austin, which took place late yesterday and all the way into today as well. We know that 10 of those shootings possibly connected. They were drive-by shootings, two of them involving fire stations. They have left four people injured, one of them, which was in critical condition, but is now stable.
0: And that's Marco Bittenell with Fox 7 Austin. Police trying to determine a motive. And the striking Long Island Railroad workers and the MTA back at the negotiating table after unions went on strike at 12:01 Saturday morning. New York's Governor Kathy Hochul urging folks to get a deal done. The strike at the nation's largest commuter railway has stranded about 300,000 customers. 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
13: Thunderstorms are possible overnight with temperatures rising through the 60s near the lake. A few morning showers and thunderstorms Monday with a warm afternoon high of 82 and a few more thunderstorms late Monday night. I'm Fox 6 Chief Meteorologist Tom Walks.
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4: Thunderstorms are possible overnight with temperatures rising through the 60s near the lake. A few morning showers and thunderstorms Monday with a warm afternoon high of 82 and a few more thunderstorms late Monday night. I'm Fox 6 Chief Meteorologist Tom Walks.
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5: Weighing military action, I'm Deborah Valentine, Fox News. The U.S. and Israel are weighing new strikes on Iran after President Trump spoke with Israeli Prime Minister Benjamin Netanyahu by phone. Fox's Anita Vogel.
6: President Trump posting on social media that the clock is ticking. He's also warning there won't be anything left of Iran if a peace deal isn't reached soon. The new pressure comes as Washington and Tehran remain at odds more than a month into a fragile ceasefire. Tensions are also rising across the region after new Gulf drone attacks, including one on a UAE nuclear plant. President Trump insists any deal must fully reopen the Strait of Hormuz and prevent Iran from getting a nuclear weapon.
5: President Trump met with his national security team Saturday. Iran's foreign minister accused the U.S. and Israel of having contradictory rhetoric about Iran's nuclear capabilities. The U.S. has claimed for weeks that Iranian economy is on the brink of collapse. Prime Minister Netanyahu said at the beginning of Operation Epic Fury, his goal was to create the conditions for a civilian uprising. A third suspect is in custody in Austin, Texas, after a dozen random shootings injured four people, one critically. Austin Police Chief Lisa Davis.
7: Our hearts are certainly with the victims of this and the families of those involved in this senseless violence.
5: Fox's Laura Cantor reports shots were fired at the following.
8: Authorities said at least four people were injured in the shooting spree that began late Saturday afternoon outside a fire station in East Austin. A man walking his dog was shot in the back in the second shooting that happened Sunday morning. Austin police said the suspects later opened fire outside another fire station, as well as several apartment buildings, and stole at least four cars.
5: Two of the suspects are identified as a 15-year-old and a 17-year-old. A motive is unknown. 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
21: Thunderstorms are possible overnight with temperatures rising through the 60s near the lake. A few morning showers and thunderstorms Monday with a warm afternoon high of 82 and a few more thunderstorms late Monday night. I'm Fox 6 Chief Meteorologist Tom Walks.
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1: This is Brian Wickard here with my son David Akunetz, president and chief metaphor officer. What do you have for us this time?
2: Dad, for a lot of sellers, selling their home is like handing over a family photo album. 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
6: Weighing more strikes, I'm Ted Lindner, Fox News. The U.S. and Israel looking at possible new strikes on Iran after President Trump spoke with the Israeli Prime Minister Benjamin Netanyahu over the phone this weekend. Fox's Anita Vogel with more.
7: President Trump posting on social media that the clock is ticking. He's also warning there won't be anything left of Iran if a peace deal isn't reached soon. The new pressure comes as Washington and Tehran remain at odds more than a month into a fragile ceasefire. Tensions are also rising across the region after new Gulf drone attacks, including one on a UAE nuclear plant. President Trump insists any deal must fully reopen the Strait of Hormuz and prevent Iran from getting a nuclear weapon.
6: President Trump met with his national security team on Saturday. Investigators are combing through the wreckage in Idaho after two Navy jets collided during an air show at Mountain Home Air Force Base. Officials say all four crew members managed to eject safely. Police in Austin, Texas, taking three suspects into custody after a series of at least 10 random shootings over the weekend.
8: Three teen suspects are in custody after at least 12 random weekend shootings in Austin, Texas. Two of them happening at fire stations. At least four people were hurt. Police say two of the teens stole guns from the same store. Investigators believe the teens also stole more than four cars during the spree and may have switched cars multiple times.
6: Fox's Marion Rafferty. Police trying to determine a motive. The striking Long Island Railroad workers and the MTA back at the negotiating table after unions went on strike Saturday morning at midnight. The strike at the nation's largest commuter railway has stranded about 300,000 customers. And the Cleveland Cavaliers are moving on to the NBA Eastern Conference Finals after knocking off the Detroit Pistons in Game 7, 125-94. They'll take on the New York Knicks starting Tuesday night in New York City. 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
21: Thunderstorms are possible overnight with temperatures rising through the 60s near the lake. A few morning showers and thunderstorms Monday with a warm afternoon high of 82 and a few more thunderstorms late Monday night. I'm Fox 6 Chief Meteorologist Tom Walks.
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20: Ladder reaching down. When the man comes around, the hairs on your arm will stand up at the terror
18: any sip and any sup. Will you partake of that last offered cup or disappear into the potter's ground? When the man comes around. Hear the trumpets, hear the pipers. 100 million angels sing.

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6: Strikes may resume. I'm Deborah Valentine, Fox News. The shaky ceasefire between the U.S. and Iran could be in danger yet again. Fox's Alex Hogan has more from Washington.
7: President Trump posting on Truth Social a warning to Iran saying the clock is ticking and that they better act fast. It comes amid this delicate ceasefire between Washington and Tehran, and some analysts argue that there's questions and concerns over what Iran would want out of a deal. Axios today reporting that the president is expected to hold a Situation Room meeting with top national security team members on Tuesday. And following his high-stakes visit to China this past week, the White House today announcing the creation of a board of trade and a board of investment to allow government-to-government channels between the world's two largest economies.
6: President Trump spoke with Israeli Prime Minister Benjamin Netanyahu by phone on Sunday regarding the fragile ceasefire with Iran. The U.S. blockade on the Strait of Hormuz remains. A drone struck a United Arab Emirates lone nuclear power plant Sunday as tensions increase in the Middle East. No group has claimed responsibility for the strike. No major damage was reported. Speaker of the House Mike Johnson says high costs here at home will be addressed once an important global issue is resolved. Here's Fox's Gurnell Scott.
8: Speaker Johnson said on Fox News Sunday he gets that Americans are worried about high prices and even the threat it could be on the Republican House majority. But he believes costs will drop when the Strait of Hormuz is again reopened.
9: Gas prices are too high because of that, and then that has an effect on how goods are transported to the grocery store and all the rest. So as soon as we get that straightened out, we will get back to the kitchen table issues.
8: Another method President Trump has proposed is suspending the federal gasoline tax, which some Republicans support, but most Democrats have opposed. Gurnall Scott, Fox News.
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30: Thunderstorms are possible overnight with temperatures rising through the 60s near the lake. A few morning showers and thunderstorms Monday with a warm afternoon high of 82 and a few more thunderstorms late Monday night. I'm Fox 6 Chief Meteorologist Tom Walks.
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10: More strikes possible. I'm Ted Lindner, Fox News. The U.S. and Israel are weighing new strikes on Iran after President Trump spoke with the Israeli Prime Minister Benjamin Netanyahu over the phone this weekend. Fox's Anita Vogel with more.
11: President Trump posting on social media that the clock is ticking. He's also warning there won't be anything left of Iran if a peace deal isn't reached soon. The new pressure comes as Washington and Tehran remain at odds more than a month into a fragile ceasefire. Tensions are also rising across the region after new Gulf drone attacks, including one on a UAE nuclear plant. President Trump insists any deal must fully reopen the Strait of Hormuz and prevent Iran from getting a nuclear weapon.
10: President Trump met with his national security team Saturday. Four quick-thinking Navy personnel survive a collision of their F-18 aircraft by ejecting and parachuting as their aircraft crashed to the ground. Fox's Deborah Valentine.
12: Two Navy jets collided during an air show Sunday at a military base in western Idaho. All four crew members are reported in stable condition after ejecting as their aircrafts erupted into a ball of flames and smoke. No one on the ground was hurt. It was the first time the Gunfighter Skies show had been held in 8 years at Mountain Home Air Force Base after a hang glider pilot died in an accident there in 2018. Deborah Valentine, Fox News.
10: Police in Austin, Texas, taking three suspects into custody after a series of at least 12 random shootings over the weekend.
13: Three teen suspects are in custody after at least 12 random weekend shootings in Austin, Texas. Two of them happening at fire stations. At least four people were hurt. Police say two of the teens stole guns from the same store. Investigators believe the teens also stole more than four cars during the spree and may have switched cars multiple times.
10: Fox's Marion Rafferty. 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
27: Thunderstorms are possible overnight with temperatures rising through the 60s near the lake. A few morning showers and thunderstorms Monday with a warm afternoon high of 82 and a few more thunderstorms late Monday night. I'm Fox 6 Chief Meteorologist Tom Walks.
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31: Monday, May 18th, 2026. I'm Grinnell Scott. More states this week, six in fact, will hold primaries ahead of the November midterms. Will they give any more of a sign of the nation's feelings politically ahead of the final battle for congressional majorities?
32: On the House side, there's a handful of districts in the country right now that are going to determine
0: the outcome of the November election and who controls the lower chamber.
1: I'm Lisa Brady. Crypto regulation clears a hurdle on Capitol Hill, but the push for clarity is a marathon, not a sprint.
2: When exchanges aren't coming to the U.S., when people aren't doing business in the U.S. because they don't want to accidentally break a law, then that affects all of us because that's less liquidity in the market over here.
3: And I'm Jason Chaffetz. I've got the final word on the Fox News Rundown.
31: Alabama, Georgia, Idaho, Kentucky, Oregon, and Pennsylvania. Those six states will hold their 2026 primaries this Tuesday. They've come on the heels of a Louisiana primary Saturday that saw incumbent Republican Senator Bill Cassidy on the outside of a runoff for his party's nomination for what could have been his third Senate term. In post-primary remarks, Cassidy said, "Sometimes elections don't go your way.
4: You don't pout. You don't whine. You don't claim the election was stolen. You don't find a reason why. You don't manufacture some excuse. You thank the voters for the privilege of representing the state or the country for as long as you've had that privilege."
31: Trump-backed candidate Congresswoman Julia Letlow and Louisiana State Treasurer John Fleming will compete in a runoff next month. The question is, does the Louisiana result cause targeted incumbents in the six states to be contested this week to stand up and take notice?
0: For the last now almost 11 years, Grinnell, President Trump has been the political sun in the solar system that every other Republican entity rotates around.
31: Colin Reed is a political strategist and the co-founder of South and Hill Strategies.
0: He has been just a force of nature, and history has shown time and time again that if he actively picks sides in a Republican primary, and that actively is key, and I'm going to come back to that, it's really difficult for the person who's not with his support to run and win. Now, in a state like Louisiana, a state that President Trump won by more than 20 points in 2024, it doesn't really matter. That state is off the map as far as the general election is concerned. A Democrat has a better chance of getting elected dog catcher than they do statewide in a state like Louisiana. But in other states, like Maine, for example, less red, more blue, it can have an impact. And I think an important point that's lost somewhat in this is this White House's political operation has shown an ability to understand the difference between those two dynamics and be willing to let people in blue or purple states be able to not necessarily hew the company line, if you will, but in red states, when they have shown a willingness and desire and put their financial and political muscle behind it, they've got a record that's pretty impactful.
31: I want to look at some of these states that will hold primaries on Tuesday and take a look into what's going on in those states. Kind of generally, we know in Kentucky, one of the states, Thomas Massie is a target, the Republican representative from there. And the president has openly voiced his displeasure with Thomas Massie. He supported a former Navy SEAL, Ed Gallrine, to primary him. Massie said on ABC's This Week on Sunday that he wasn't concerned about how Louisiana turned out and alleged that money from outside the states coming in to try to, in his words, buy the seat. Should Massie be concerned given what's happened in Louisiana?
0: What I'll say is this. It's usually very challenging to beat an incumbent in a district like the one that Representative Massie's in. He's in Kentucky's 4th congressional district. I think it's something like an R plus 18 district. So whatever happens on Tuesday, that seat is staying in the Republican column come November because it's just too red. Now, the money has poured in and the outside groups have poured in because they view Thomas Massie as someone who's not been sufficiently supportive of the president's agenda. So if you look at what happened and you look at the outside groups that are marshaled against him, he should be worried. At the same time, it can be, and it is, difficult to dislodge an incumbent who's got all the trappings and the power of the office that they hold.
31: I want to move down to Georgia because there's an interesting governor's race going on there, or governor's primary anyway, with Burt Jones, the sitting lieutenant governor, who has the president's endorsement. And here's a name that's going to creep back up in this, Brad Raffensperger, the secretary of state,
5: who went head-to-head with President Trump. He is also running for the Republican nomination for governor. Whoever wins that is likely going to face the very popular former mayor of Atlanta, Keisha Lance Bottoms, in November. Is it important in that Georgia race to have someone as a Republican who could beat Lance Bottoms in that race and keep that governor's seat from going from red to blue?
0: Georgia's a really interesting example because almost every single statewide office at the state level, that is held by a Republican. And yet there are two Democratic United States senators who are both extremely liberal. They're not candidates who are office holders who break party lines or pull themselves out as moderates. So what that means is that Georgians they like having conservative, common sense, practical, sensible statewide leaders, but they're also willing to vote for Democrat when they get candidates like they had in recent runoffs that did not run the perfect race. So look, Georgia's a purple state. Governor Brian Kemp, the incumbent governor, has been there 8 years. He's someone who's got widespread appeal from Republicans, Democrats, independents. Georgia's a state that people are coming to, businesses are flocking to. They're working hard to lower the tax rate there, make it a competitive state. And I think any Republican who runs on that message of continuing Brian Kemp's stewardship of the state is going to do well. And in that primary, it remains to be seen how active the President Trump, that is, gets involved in that last day when people are actually voting.
5: I do want to reference Pennsylvania, very critical swing state in presidential elections. And I think where we're looking with Pennsylvania is not so much this election cycle, but the next election cycle, which is a presidential election. How important is it for, at least on the House side, for Democrats to make more inroads in Pennsylvania this time around?
0: Yeah, on the House side, there's a handful of districts in the country right now that are going to determine the outcome of the November election and who controls the lower chamber. At least four of those are in Pennsylvania. Pennsylvania 1, Pennsylvania 7, Pennsylvania 8, Pennsylvania 10. Those are four districts that are in that toss-up category. And it's critically important. And Pennsylvania is a state that swings. It can go Republican, it can go Democrat. It's the ultimate swing state. And these candidates, the good news for Republicans in those four districts is they've got battle-tested incumbents who have run and won in tough districts before and know how to do it. But Pennsylvania is the one to watch. It's the typical bellwether.
5: I want to come back to what you talked about the president being actively involved, because here's what we've noticed recently. The president has a lot on his plate. He's got Iran, he's got China. But we've seen Vice President Vance out often in states where primaries are coming up, making the case for Republicans. Now, I've heard out there, just in conversation, there could be several reasons for this. And then also, there's the Vance in 2028 specter that's out there that sort of is lingering until someone decides to make an announcement. How important is Vance's influence as he goes out there and actively goes on the campaign trail for Republicans?
0: Well, last week you saw Vice President Vance campaigning in Maine, for example. There's a big competitive House race up there. And there's also perhaps the marquee Senate race up there with incumbent Susan Collins, the Republican, running against, in all likelihood, Graham Platner, the Democratic presumptive frontrunner. And Vice President Vance, he was in their estate. He was campaigning. He was talking about fraud and his efforts to crack down on fraud and be good stewards of the taxpayer money. And at the same time, they left Susan Collins alone. Susan Collins is a winner. She's probably the only Republican who can get elected in a state like Maine, which is a blue state. And the White House knows that to have a Republican Senate next year, they need to have people like Susan Collins in that upper chamber, even if she doesn't always agree with them 100% of the time, because as Ronald Reagan used to say, my 80% friend is not my 20% enemy. And that's the difference, I think, between this version of the Trump White House and perhaps the first one, whereas they know political reality in states like Maine, they're not going to have someone who's dyed in the wool MAGA through and through. They're not going to win at the statewide level.
5: When it comes to redistricting in Pennsylvania, you're probably not going to see a whole lot done with that with a Democratic governor and perhaps a presidential candidate in Josh Shapiro at the helm there. If Georgia elects a Democratic governor this time around, you may not see much happen there as well. Is this redistricting trend slowing down?
0: I mean, time will tell not only if the trend will continue, but how some of the courts will interpret some of the results that have already happened. I think of redistricting as one of those things. It's an intangible in these races, and the intangibles such as redistricting, which is potentially gain Republicans between 10 or 19 seats. If you look at it objectively and you look at some of these really strong battle tested incumbents Republicans have. And if you look at the fact that most of these Republican outside groups are financially well ways better off than the Democrat counterparts, those are all the advantages the Republicans have. Those are what they're taking into this midterm battle. Whereas the Democrats on their side, they have the macro fundamentals of the economy, which right now are challenging, to say the least, in terms of gas prices, in terms of inflation. And the White House knows that. And the White House knows they also have time, not a ton of time, but they still have time to potentially write voters' perceptions of how the state of the economy is right now and how people feel about the state of the country.
5: I won't let you get away without talking about China and what happened, what just happened with the president and Xi meeting. As we look at that. First of all, did the president accomplish what he wanted to when he went to China? And we heard also the Speaker of the House, Mike Johnson, say this week on the Sunday shows that, you know, the president is focused on Iran, is focused on China, and they want to get these things done before the Congress goes back to tackling the kitchen table issues. Those were Speaker Johnson's words. Is that the way to go about it? Because many people are still, I think, a little more concerned about how high prices affect them directly rather than what the global impact is.
0: First, on the China front, the People's Republic of China is a geopolitical adversary. And the first rule of a presidential meeting with an adversary is do no harm. And that was accomplished this week so far. And there's a couple things, three T's I keep an eye on coming out of that China meeting. One, on the trade front, and whether or not we're going to have more fair trade policies and our companies are going to be able to sell to Chinese markets, which we've been prohibited for so long. Two, on technology, are we going to stay ahead in this AI revolution, or are we going to potentially let China overtake us and potentially set us back immensely in the 21st century? And three, Taiwan. And that's a big unknown right now. Taiwan is responsible for 70% of the world's semiconductor production. They're essential to modern technology, modern life in the 21st century, and what's going to happen there. And that potentially remains the biggest unknown right now. And again, this was the first meeting. Three more to come. Keep an eye on what's to come. But so far, the first rule was accomplished, which no harm was done.
5: Colin Reed knows his stuff when it comes to global and domestic political ideas. He is the co-founder of South and Hill Strategies. And Colin, always great to have your perspective. And we'll talk again on the Fox News Rundown.
0: Thanks so much for having me, Grinnell.

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11: I'm Maria Bartiromo, and this is the Fox Business Report.
12: The major averages ending the week sharply lower on Friday, with the Dow and NASDAQ posting losses for the week, while the S&P 500 notched a gain. 10-year Treasury yields hitting one-year highs and oil prices spiking, reigniting inflation concerns. Fed Chair Jerome Powell's term came to an end on Friday, with Kevin Warsh taking the helm at the central bank, with inflation concerns back in focus. Kathy Entwistle, Morgan Stanley Managing Director, is looking forward to Warsh leading the Fed.
13: Kevin Warsh is going to be very consistent with his policies, and that will be a positive for the markets. We're not at Morgan Stanley expecting rate cuts this year, but we will expect to see them early next year. Right now, it's just a matter of just beating down the inflation a little bit more.
12: This week brings earnings reports from the country's biggest retailers, including Walmart and Target. That's your Fox Business Report. I'm Hillary Barsky, invested in you.

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5: Hi, I'm Greg. 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
12: Fox News, I'm Deborah Valentine. A drone strike near a nuclear power plant belonging to one of Iran's neighbors, prompting concerns of a dangerous escalation of tensions in the Middle East. Fox's Jonathan Savage.
13: The UAE, which has previously accused Iran of drone strikes, called the incident an unacceptable act of aggression. Iran, meanwhile, says negotiations with the U.S. continue via Pakistani mediation.
12: Over the weekend, President Trump warned the clock is ticking, threatening more military action against Iran. Severe storms expected to stretch from Texas to Michigan over the next 2 days. Fox's Marianne Rafferty has details.
14: Heavy rain, strong winds, large hail, and tornadoes are all possible. At least one large tornado has already destroyed several buildings in Nebraska.
12: The severe weather threat for the central U.S. continues through Tuesday. 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
1: The Cavs are headed to the NBA's Conference Finals. Cleveland down the Pistons in Detroit, 125-94 Sunday in Game 7. They'll head to New York to face the Knicks in Game 1 of the Eastern Conference Finals on Tuesday night. The Thunder and Shai Gilgeous-Alexander, who won a second straight league MVP Sunday, host the Spurs in the West on Tuesday. Aaron Rye shot a 5-under-65 to become the first Englishman to win golf's PGA Championship since 1919. And Denny Hamlin won his third straight race at Dover Motor Speedway, winning the NASCAR All-Star Race at the Monster Mile, collecting the $1 million prize. That's your sports on the Fox News Rundown. Tim McMaster, Fox News.
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3: At Stephen A. Smith, Barack said on his radio show he's mad about my article on Fox News about his ratings. A few things. I said his show is not seeing the same growth as the shows before or after it. That is a fact. And I know ESPN has taken notice. Thus, Skip Bayless back. I pointed out that Smith said he has zero interest in bringing Skip back a year ago because he had moved on. Something changed. And it could be a lot of things, let's be fair. You know, maybe they made amends. Maybe Skip Bayless, who famously brought Stephen A. Smith onto his show after Stephen A. Smith had gotten fired from national radio for the fifth time, sixth time, tenth time, whatever. Bayless hired Smith, along obviously with Dave Roberts and others at ESPN. Maybe Smith is simply repaying a favor. For Outkicks, don't at me. I'm Dan Dockich, and this is Fox News Rundown.
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0: What's on your mind?
11: As firefighting aircraft raced to drop retardant on a raging wildfire in Utah's Provo Canyon last summer, some flights were grounded by a new threat. Private drones, presumably trying to capture dramatic footage of the fire, forced critical support to stand down while flames advanced. The incident was no anomaly. There were hundreds of drone sightings over wildfires in 2025. Such civilian disruptions are only the beginning. Drone warfare and prevalence has come to American soil. Cheap, loosely regulated drones have the capability to disrupt military bases, threaten aircraft, and even attack the President of the United States. These threats are not hypothetical. It is real. It is now. It must be addressed. Transportation Secretary Sean Duffy and the FAA deserve credit for taking a critical step forward. They introduced a proposed new rule to protect critical infrastructure sites, including energy facilities, water treatment plants, and more. Despite this promising development, Congress seems to demonstrate little urgency to address the problem. Democrats have kept the Department of Homeland Security defunded for months at a time, a strategy they seem committed to repeat. We need a unified national response that includes clearer rules, stronger funding, and civilian-military integration. What are we going to do if critical infrastructure such as a nuclear power plant or a dam was hit by a drone swarm? Our airspace is going to be more heavily trafficked than ever before, with legitimate drone shipments, air taxis, and emergency responders using drones to immediately respond to vehicle accidents, wildfires, and dangerous situations. There does not seem to be sufficient coordination between civilian and military authorities on this issue to keep up with the pace. There are more registered drones in this country than there are aircraft. How do you defend yourself when there are more drones than planes? The 4th of July, all across the country, there will be air shows featuring hundreds, if not thousands, of drones in formation lighting up our skies. But I worry not everyone will be using this technology simply for fun. Let's not wait until there is an event with casualties before we address this critical security threat. This issue needs definition and leadership, not just from the administration, but from Congress. The imperative is way past due. I'm Jason Chaffetz, host of the Jason in the House podcast and a Fox News contributor.
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14: The clock is ticking. I'm Dave Anthony, Fox News. That's President Trump's latest warning to Iran on Truth Social. Fox's Doug Luzader reads the rest.
15: They better get moving fast or there won't be anything left of them. Time is of the essence. Axios, meantime, reports this. U.S. officials say Trump wants a deal to end the war, but Iran's rejection of many of his demands and refusal to make meaningful concessions on its nuclear program has put the military option back on the table. Trump is expected to convene his top national security team in the Situation Room on Tuesday.
14: Meanwhile, Iran appears to have targeted its Gulf neighbor again.
16: The United Arab Emirates is investigating the source of the strike, saying three drones entered the country from its western border. Two were intercepted, but a third bird struck an electrical generator near a nuclear power plant in Abu Dhabi. It caused a fire, but no one was hurt. The UAE, which has previously accused Iran of drone strikes, called the incident an unacceptable act of aggression.
14: That's Fox's Jonathan Savage. An Ebola outbreak in Africa has spread in the Congo and Uganda, with some Americans there. Among the 300 or so people infected, at least 80 have died. And while the World Health Organization classifies it as an international emergency, the CDC here in the U.S., which is monitoring, describes the risk to Americans here as low. And a Canadian passenger on the cruise ship with the Hanta virus outbreak tests positive. The outbreak left 3 people dead and has Americans taken off that ship, put in quarantine in facilities in Georgia and Nebraska as a precaution. They have found the third suspect in a series of weekend shootings around Austin, Texas, leading to a shelter-in-place order in many areas. The final arrest last night.
17: I think that's a success. But unfortunately, we have 4 people that were struck by gunfire, and we have one that's critical. And so that is something that we need to take seriously.
14: Austin Police Chief Lisa Davis. All 3 of the suspects are juvenile teenagers accused of shooting at apartments, homes, fire stations, and stealing cars. 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
19: Rain and thunderstorms likely this morning. There is a chance some of these storms could be fairly strong, possibly even severe. Should settle down a little bit after lunch, but then pick back up again overnight tonight. High today near 80, should be in the upper 60s tonight. I'm Fox 6 Chief Meteorologist Rob Haswell.
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10: Monday, May 18th, 2026. I'm Grinnell Scott. More states this week, six in fact, will hold primaries ahead of the November midterms. Will they give any more of a sign of the nation's feelings politically ahead of the final battle for congressional majorities?
11: On the House side, there's a handful of districts in the country right now that are going to determine the outcome of the November election and who controls the lower chamber.
12: I'm Lisa Brady. Crypto regulation clears a hurdle on Capitol Hill, but the push for clarity is a marathon, not a sprint.
13: When exchanges aren't coming to the U.S., when people aren't doing business in the U.S. because they don't want to accidentally break a law, then that affects all of us because that's less liquidity in the market over here.
15: And I'm Jason Chaffetz. I've got the final word on the Fox News Rundown.
10: Alabama, Georgia, Idaho, Kentucky, Oregon, and Pennsylvania. Those six states will hold their 2026 primaries this Tuesday. They've come on the heels of a Louisiana primary Saturday that saw incumbent Republican Senator Bill Cassidy on the outside of a runoff for his party's nomination for what could have been his third Senate term. In post-primary remarks, Cassidy said, "Sometimes elections don't go your way.
35: You don't pout. You don't whine. You don't claim the election was stolen. You don't find a reason why. You don't manufacture some excuse. You thank the voters for the privilege of representing the state or the country for as long as you've had that privilege."
10: Trump-backed candidate Congresswoman Julia Letlow and Louisiana State Treasurer John Fleming will compete in a runoff next month. The question is, does the Louisiana result cause targeted incumbents in the six states to be contested this week to stand up and take notice?
11: For the last now almost 11 years, Grinnell, President Trump has been the political sun in the solar system that every other Republican entity rotates around.
10: Colin Reed is a political strategist and the co-founder of South and Hill Strategies.
11: He has been just a force of nature, and history has shown time and time again that if he actively picks sides in a Republican primary, and that actively is key, and I'm going to come back to that, it's really difficult for the person who's not with his support to run and win. Now, in a state like Louisiana, a state that President Trump won by more than 20 points in 2024, it doesn't really matter. That state is off the map as far as the general election is concerned. A Democrat has a better chance of getting elected dog catcher than they do statewide in a state like Louisiana. But in other states, like Maine, for example, less red, more blue, it can have an impact. And I think an important point that's lost somewhat in this is this White House's political operation has shown an ability to understand the difference between those two dynamics and be willing to let people in blue or purple states be able to not necessarily hew the company line, if you will, but in red states, when they have shown a willingness and desire and put their financial and political muscle behind it, they've got a record that's pretty impactful.
10: I want to look at some of these states that will hold primaries on Tuesday and take a look into what's going on in those states. Kind of generally, we know in Kentucky, one of the states, Thomas Massie is a target, the Republican representative from there. And the president has openly voiced his displeasure with Thomas Massie. He supported a former Navy SEAL, Ed Gallrine, to primary him. Massie said on ABC's This Week on Sunday that he wasn't concerned about how Louisiana turned out and alleged that money from outside the states coming in to try to, in his words, buy the seat. Should Massie be concerned given what's happened in Louisiana?
11: What I'll say is this. It's usually very challenging to beat an incumbent in a district like the one that Representative Massie's in. He's in Kentucky's 4th congressional district. I think it's something like an R plus 18 district. So whatever happens on Tuesday, that seat is staying in the Republican column come November because it's just too red. Now, the money has poured in and the outside groups have poured in because they view Thomas Massie as someone who's not been sufficiently supportive of the president's agenda. So if you look at what happened and you look at the outside groups that are marshaled against him, he should be worried. At the same time, it can be, and it is, difficult to dislodge an incumbent who's got all the trappings and the power of the office that they hold.
10: I want to move down to Georgia because there's an interesting governor's race going on there, or governor's primary anyway, with Burt Jones, the sitting lieutenant governor, who has the president's endorsement. And here's a name that's going to creep back up in this, Brad Raffensperger, the secretary of state, who went head-to-head with President Trump. He is also running for the Republican nomination for governor. Whoever wins that is likely going to face the very popular former mayor of Atlanta, Keisha Lance Bottoms, in November. Is it important in that Georgia race to have someone as a Republican who could beat Lance Bottoms in that race and keep that governor's seat from going from red to blue?
11: Georgia's a really interesting example because almost every single statewide office at the state level, that is held by a Republican. And yet there are two Democratic United States senators who are both extremely liberal. They're candidates who are office holders who break party lines or pull themselves out as moderates. So what that means is that Georgians they like having conservative, common sense, practical, sensible statewide leaders, but they're also willing to vote for Democrat when they get candidates like they had in recent runoffs that did not run the perfect race. So look, Georgia's a purple state. Governor Brian Kemp, the incumbent governor, has been there 8 years. He's someone who's got widespread appeal from Republicans, Democrats, independents. Georgia's a state that people are coming to, businesses are flocking to. They're working hard to lower the tax rate there, make it a competitive state. And I think any Republican who runs on that message of continuing Brian Kemp's stewardship of the state is going to do well. And in that primary, it remains to be seen how active the president, President Trump, that is, gets involved in that last day when people are actually voting.
10: I do want to reference Pennsylvania, very critical swing state in presidential elections. And I think where we're looking with Pennsylvania is not so much this election cycle, but the next election cycle, which is a presidential election. How important is it for, at least on the House side, for Democrats to make more inroads in Pennsylvania this time around?
11: Yeah, on the House side, there's a handful of districts in the country right now that are going to determine the outcome of the November election and who controls the lower chamber. Four of those, at least four of those, are in Pennsylvania. Pennsylvania 1, Pennsylvania 7, Pennsylvania 8, Pennsylvania 10. Those are four districts that are in that toss-up category. And it's critically important. And Pennsylvania is a state that swings. It can go Republican, it can go Democrat. It's the ultimate swing state. And these candidates, the good news for Republicans in those four districts is they've got battle-tested incumbents who have run and won in tough districts before and know how to do it. But Pennsylvania is the one to watch. It's the typical bellwether.
10: I want to come back to what you talked about the president being actively involved, because here's what we've noticed recently. The president has a lot on his plate. He's got Iran, he's got China. But we've seen Vice President Vance out often in states where primaries are coming up, making the case for Republicans. Now, I've heard out there, just in conversation, there could be several reasons for this. And then also, there's the Vance in 2028 specter that's out there that sort of is lingering until someone decides to make an announcement. How important is Vance's influence as he goes out there and actively goes on the campaign trail for Republicans?
11: Well, last week you saw Vice President Vance campaigning in Maine, for example. There's a big competitive House race up there. And there's also perhaps the marquee Senate race up there with incumbent Susan Collins, the Republican, running against, in all likelihood, Graham Platner, the Democratic presumptive frontrunner. And Vice President Vance, he was in their estate. He was campaigning. He was talking about fraud and his efforts to crack down on fraud and be good stewards of the taxpayer money. And at the same time, they left Susan Collins alone. Susan Collins is a winner. She's probably the only Republican who can get elected in a state like Maine, which is a blue state. And the White House knows that to have a Republican Senate next year, they need to have people like Susan Collins in that upper chamber, even if she doesn't always agree with them 100% of the time, because as Ronald Reagan used to say, my 80% friend is not my 20% enemy. And that's the difference, I think, between this version of the Trump White House and perhaps the first one, whereas they know political reality in states like Maine, they're not going to have someone who's dyed in the wool MAGA through and through. They're not going to win at the statewide level.
10: When it comes to redistricting in Pennsylvania, you're probably not going to see a whole lot done with that with a Democratic governor and perhaps a presidential candidate in Josh Shapiro at the helm there. If Georgia elects a Democratic governor this time around, you may not see much happen there as well. Is this redistricting trend slowing down?
11: I mean, time will tell, not only if the trend will continue, but how some of the courts will interpret some of the results that have already happened. I think of redistricting as one of those things. It's an intangible in these races, and the intangibles such as redistricting, which is potentially gain Republicans between 10 or 19 seats, if you look at it objectively, and you look at some of these really strong battle-tested incumbents Republicans have, and if you look at the fact that most of these Republican outside groups are financially well ways better off than the Democrat counterparts, those are all the advantages the Republicans have. Those are what they're taking into this midterm battle, whereas the Democrats on their side, they have the macro fundamentals of the economy, which right now are challenging, to say the least, in terms of gas prices, in terms of inflation. And the White House knows that. And the White House knows they also have time, not a ton of time, but they still have time to potentially write voters' perceptions of how the state of the economy is right now and how people feel about the state of the country.
10: I won't let you get away without talking about China and what happened, what just happened with the president and Xi meeting. As we look at that. First of all, did the president accomplish what he wanted to when he went to China? And we heard also the Speaker of the House, Mike Johnson, say this week on the Sunday shows that, you know, the president is focused on Iran, is focused on China, and they want to get these things done before the Congress goes back to tackling the kitchen table issues. Those were Speaker Johnson's words. Is that the way to go about it? Because many people are still, I think, a little more concerned about how high prices affect them directly rather than what the global impact is.
11: First, on the China front, the People's Republic of China is a geopolitical adversary. And the first rule of a presidential meeting with an adversary is do no harm. And that was accomplished this week so far. And there's a couple things, three T's I keep an eye on coming out of that China meeting. One, on the trade front, and whether or not we're going to have more fair trade policies and our companies are going to be able to sell to Chinese markets, which we've been prohibited for so long. Two, on technology, are we going to stay ahead in this AI revolution, or are we going to potentially let China overtake us and potentially set us back immensely in the 21st century? And three, Taiwan. And that's a big unknown right now. Taiwan is responsible for 70% of the world's semiconductor production. They're essential to modern technology, modern life in the 21st century, and what's going to happen there. And that potentially remains the biggest unknown right now. And again, this was the first meeting. Three more to come. Keep an eye on what's to come. But so far, the first rule was accomplished, which no harm was done.
10: Colin Reed knows his stuff when it comes to global and domestic political ideas. He is the co-founder of South and Hill Strategies. And Colin, always great to have your perspective. And we'll talk again on the Fox News Rundown.
11: Thanks so much for having me, Grinnell.

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6: Well, we're looking at delay-free and accident-free roads as we start our work week, but 894-43 eastbound, your entrance ramp from 27th Street remains closed with construction. That's until sometime today. And 894-43 eastbound, the off-ramp to 27th, that's just closed until 8. I'm Bonnie Green, and that's your latest total traffic.
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1: Well, we're looking at delay-free and accident-free roads as we start our work week. But 894-43 eastbound, your entrance ramp from 27th Street remains closed with construction. That's until sometime today. And 894-43 eastbound, the off-ramp to 27th, that's just closed until 8. I'm Bonnie Green, and that's your latest total traffic.
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16: I'm Maria Bartiromo, and this is the Fox Business Report. The major averages ending the week sharply lower on Friday, with the Dow and NASDAQ posting losses for the week, while the S&P 500 notched a gain. 10-year Treasury yields hitting one-year highs and oil prices spiking, reigniting inflation concerns. Fed Chair Jerome Powell's term came to an end on Friday, with Kevin Warsh taking the helm at the central bank, with inflation concerns back in focus. Kathy Entwistle, Morgan Stanley Managing Director, is looking forward to Warsh leading the Fed.
17: Kevin Warsh is going to be very consistent with his policies, and that will be a positive for the markets. We're not at Morgan Stanley expecting rate cuts this year, but we will expect to see them early next year. Right now, it's just a matter of just beating down the inflation a little bit more.
16: This week brings earnings reports from the country's biggest retailers, including Walmart and Target. That's your Fox Business Report. I'm Hillary Barsky, invested in you.

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0: This is why I love the Carpetland USA Flooring Center talk and text line. 414-799-1130, by the way, you want to jump in on the show. Ben, you punched the bat. Now you have lived long enough to become the villain.
1: Oh,
0: thank you.
1: That is awesome. Perfect.
0: The bat. And it wasn't a bit. It's not like it's one of those fruit bats. Have you seen those things?
1: God.
0: The wingspan is about my arm. Oh, just absolutely. By the way, where are we watching here? This is I-41 in Menominee Falls. The rain's here. So just as you get up, head out to work, get the kids off to school, you know where the low parts in your neighborhood are. If it floods, you know where to stay away from. Coming up just after the news at 7, I'm going to break down the conversation about the weekend Republican convention into two parts. First of all, we got to talk about unity. And second of all, we're going to talk about why I am

0: very excited. Why I am far more optimistic today than I was on Friday before I went to the Dells. I'm also open to just taking questions. We may be able to stick some time in today's show to see if we can answer the questions that you had on Friday. People had lots of great questions. Now I have the answers. Carpetland USA Flooring Center Talk and Text Line, 414-799-1130. Phone lines work and talkbacks work as well. Politico has a headline this morning, and I shared it on X. Bill Cassidy's fall is a warning sign for other Trump enemies. Politico might as well have just written the headline, "Water is wet." I don't understand the surprise. Bill Cassidy, who is the U.S. Senator from Louisiana, lost his Louisiana lost his primary over the weekend. In fact, he finished third. The woman who won was backed by President Trump. The other candidate, a statewide candidate, she was like the state treasurer or something, Politico called her MAGA-friendly. Cassidy, of course, is known for voting to impeach President Trump after the riot on January 6th. President Trump, as President Trump is wont to do, never forgave him. Politico is correct that this is a warning sign, but it's not just a warning sign for the president's enemies, as they put it. This is a warning to anyone who thinks that President Trump has somehow lost the support and loyalty of his base. Here's how Politico wrote it up. It is a massive warning sign for any Republicans who have provoked the president's wrath. Trump's revenge campaign has already mobilized voters in both Indiana, where he successfully ousted several state GOP senators over redistricting, and Saturday night in Louisiana. Tuesday's primaries in Georgia and Kentucky, where Congressman Tom Massey is up for re-election, his picks sides in the open Senate race, will be another test. Now the president is entering those races with the wind at his back. Not a very well-written sentence. But this is not a warning for the president's political enemies. This is a reminder that President Trump has probably a floor of 42% support nationally and a ceiling of mid-50s. 47% of this country hates the man. Hates the man. That's baked in. President Trump is less popular nationally because of gas prices. I didn't look to see what gas was this morning on my way in, but what is it, 440, 430 something?
1: 449. 440.
0: 449?
1: Yeah.
0: When you're paying $4.50 a gallon for gas, you're not really happy, and it doesn't matter who's in the White House. Again, as we talked about with President's Own, this is not President Trump's fault. He didn't so much cause this as he is the recipient of the anger for it. Politico, because it is Politico, because they are part of the legacy media that always has to make this about the world versus Donald Trump, they see Cassidy's loss as a warning sign. Oh, my, how dare these voters turn out a sitting U.S. senator? Don't they know he's a member of the most deliberative body in the United States? Cassidy got dropped in large part because he voted against the president, but he also didn't vote for enough things. President Trump is as popular as he is, certainly among his base, because people want change. They want the SAVE Act passed. They want federal judges put on the bench. They want the war in Iran to wrap up. They want the president to be able to make the changes that he promised. And guys like Bill Cassidy stood in the way of that. There is one downside to this. Because, again, the lesson here is not Cassidy crossed the president and the president waited with a long knife to get him years later. No. The lesson here is that President Trump's base, the Trump voters, continue to love President Trump, and they will support or not support local candidates based on that. But there's a problem. Bill Cassidy is the senator from Louisiana. We were having brunch yesterday morning, and I forget how it came up, but talking to the guy just sitting right next to us, and he started talking about the president and his support for the president, and he brought up Bill Cassidy. He talked about the recalcitrant Republicans in Indiana. He was talking my ear off about Lisa Murkowski. I didn't tell him what I did. I didn't tell him that we talk politics all the time. In fact, I said the same thing that I tell everybody. If you don't want to talk about politics, please stop me, because we could talk about baseball. We could talk about mowing lawns. We could talk about, if you don't want to talk about politics, but if you do, I'm more than willing to listen. But I asked him about Mike Roberts, because this was down in Brookfield, and guy's obviously a local. Didn't know who he was. So Mike's one of the majority makers. He's the guy who is going to be, should be the state representative here in Elm Grove, Brookfield, Pewaukee, parts of Tosa, parts of Waukesha. He's going to keep our communities from becoming Milwaukee or Madison. And as much as I appreciate the Trump base, as much as I respect the power that President Trump brings through his base, I really want us to focus that on local races. We talk about this all the time. People who voted for President Trump in 2024 didn't vote for Tim Michaels in 2022. It's not that they thought that Tim Michaels was a squish. It's not that they didn't like Tim Michaels. They just didn't understand how important statewide races are to President Trump's agenda. You watch Fox News, you watch Newsmax, you read Politico, you know all about Bill Cassidy. You know all about the Indiana Senate Republican redistricting battle. You know all about national candidates. You know about people in Congress from other states, but you don't know about Wisconsin. Politico is not incorrect that Bill Cassidy's fall is a warning sign. They're incorrect in who it's a warning for. It is a warning that President Trump's base remains dedicated, committed, focused, 100% in his corner. The challenge for us, the challenge for me, the challenge for you, is to help turn that focus away from guys who you're never going to vote for. You're never going to vote for Bill Cassidy, but you are going to vote for candidates here in Wisconsin. And so as we talk about what I saw at the state Republican convention, as we spend the next hour talking about the twin messages of unity and going on offense, we have to take a look at this story. We have to take a look at what the Trump base can do when it is focused and it is mobilized and its energy is turned in the right directions. Bill Cassidy's fall is not just a warning to Trump political enemies. It's a warning to anybody who thinks that this president isn't popular. It's a warning to Republicans, a reminder to Republicans that when the Trump base votes, we win. Let's just take the focus off of Tom Massey in Kentucky and state senators in Indiana and a U.S. senator in Louisiana, and let's bring that focus here to Wisconsin. 6:54. Lights flickered. Hopefully we're still on the air. When we come back, I was in the Dells with the Republicans. What did I see? And when we say unity, what do we mean? I'm Benjamin Yant. This is News Talk 1130 WISN.
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3: 94 westbound at Highway 100, a stall still blocks the right lane. And 894 43 eastbound, your exit ramp to 27th Street remains closed with roadwork until 8. 43 northbound at Moreland Road, a disabled vehicle on the right shoulder doesn't appear to be causing delays. I'm Bonnie Green, and that's your latest total traffic.
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18: Governor Evers not happy with his fellow Democrats. I'm Jason Gotch on News Talk 1130 WISN. Governor Evers says Senate Democrats who voted against the proposed school funding and tax relief deal have put themselves in an untenable position leading into the fall election. That's after all 15 Democrats voted with three Republicans to kill that bill. The governor says he's most disappointed that the hundreds of millions of dollars that would have increased the special education reimbursement rate will not happen. Brookfield police took a man into custody at gunpoint near the Storms Golf driving range early yesterday. Officers responded to Brookfield Square Mall for a report of someone threatening to kill another person. When police found the suspect, he ran off, but they caught him near the driving range. Officers said they did not fire any shots during that arrest, and the man's name has not been released. A bomb squad was called out to a Dairy Queen in Pleasant Prairie back on Friday. Several nearby businesses were evacuated after a suspicious package was reported at the ice cream restaurant Friday night. The Pleasant Prairie Police Department said in a Facebook post that the package was ultimately believed to be non-hazardous and not a threat to the community. Checking the Holiday Automotive Fond du Lac Sports Scoreboard, Brewers failed to complete the three-game sweep with the Twins. Twinkies win 5-4 yesterday. And Aaron Rye won the PGA Championship by three shots, finishing 6-under par for the tournament. He's the first English golfer to win the PGA Championship since 1919. From the Orthopedic Associates of Wisconsin News Center, I'm Jason Gotch on Wisconsin's most listened to radio station. 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
22: 94 westbound at Highway 100, a stall still blocks the right lane. And 894 43 eastbound, your exit ramp to 27th Street remains closed with roadwork until 8. 43 northbound at Moreland Road, a disabled vehicle on the right shoulder doesn't appear to be causing delays. I'm Bonnie Green, and that's your latest total traffic.
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16: Rain and thunderstorms likely this morning. There is a chance some of these storms could be fairly strong, possibly even severe. Should settle down a little bit after lunch, but then pick back up again overnight tonight. High today near 80, should be in the upper 60s tonight. I'm Fox 6 Chief Meteorologist Rob Haswell.
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29: A 400-year property tax increase on day one? Do you think we should audit every state agency to root out fraud in the state of Wisconsin? Do you think we should not sell 1 acre of Wisconsin farmland to China? And are we going to protect farmland from industrial scale wind, solar, and big data?
30: You heard, you betcha, every time you walked around a corner at the state Republican convention over the weekend. Happy Monday morning to you. I'm Benjamin Yount. Thank you so very much for waking up, starting your day with us. We are obviously going to spend a lot of time talking about what happened at the convention. The message, and look, the legacy media here in Wisconsin, they are not incorrect in how they reported it, but it just didn't get the tone right. At some point, I'm going to bring you Tony Evers failing the latest test of leadership. He sat down over the weekend with Channel 12, and he admitted he can't be bothered to do the job of being governor of the state of Wisconsin. It is an amazing snapshot of just how bad this governor is. We'll get to that at some point after 8 o'clock. I've got on the list winners win, losers whine, And are you going to send your kid to San Francisco or Nashville? And Ronda Rousey had a fight over the weekend. If you went to the bathroom, you probably missed it. That's not the fight I care about, Greg. The next one is. We'll close out the show with that. This is your opportunity to call, to text, to be a part of the show. Carpetland USA Flooring Center talking. Text line 414-799-1130. And before we get to the message of unity that came out of the weekend convention, I need to do two things. One, I need to say, I asked on Friday, what questions did you want me to answer? So, ask me the questions that you have, and I'll give you the answers I found out. Carpetland USA Flooring Center talking. Text line 414-799-1130. It's the best place for that. Once we get done, because we have to do this in two stages, we have to talk about the unity. And we have to talk about going on offense. There are two numbers that I'm going to give you in a half an hour that are very, very important. You need to write them down. I also have to give a shout out to my fan club. Linda and Sandy and Judy and Diane and the rest of the girls and their husbands were also very kind to me. There are a lot of pictures of me in my shorts because, yeah, I wore shorts to the convention. So I'm always thrilled when I get to meet people. Just know this. There comes a point at which I get a little embarrassed because I don't want anyone to think that I'm trying to be, hey, do you know who I am? So I'm always thrilled to death to say hi, to meet you, to shake hands, to give a hug, to get a picture. But understand it, at a certain point, I'm going to be embarrassed for myself because I'm not famous. I'm not a celebrity. I'm not a superstar. I'm just somebody lucky enough to be blessed to sit here and cough out loud into a microphone. The line that we got from the Journal Sentinel, from Wispolitics, from the TV stations about the Republican convention over the weekend is unity. Unity. There was an old Queen Latifah song, UNITY. It really was all about unity. Journal Sentinel's write-up. Staring down a challenging midterm election season, U.S. Senator Ron Johnson and other party leaders appealed for unity as Republicans gathered Saturday for their 2026 state convention. If we are going to win, we need to unify, Johnson said, warning that radical Democrats have harnessed more voter enthusiasm in recent elections. We have no room for division. I actually met the reporter from the Journal Sentinel. She was a very, very lovely young woman. Very polite. I think I bothered her with my snacks. She was trying to record off the sound system, which wasn't very good, so I had to shh so that I didn't talk over her tape. Most of the people that I met along Media Row, very nice people. But while they are not incorrect in how they wrote this, they're not telling the whole story. Unity is obviously the message that was pushed. We're in this together. We got to end the circular firing squad. Unity, unity, unity, unity, unity. But this is not the, hey, we are one big happy family kind of unity. This is not everybody goes home for Thanksgiving and first thing you do is you put on your Thanksgiving-themed PJs and you sit in the kitchen with mom making pumpkin pies. This is not a Hallmark version of we are just one big happy family. Well, welcome to the Yount family. Yay! This is more like the reality of the Yount family. When my dad would grab us and take us into the garage and say, look, you got to end this now. Shut up. Don't fight. Your mother has been working all day on this turkey and this meal, and you're going to sit there and you're going to smile and you're going to chew your food and you're not going to have any arguments. Whatever you were mad at each other for when you were 12, I don't want to hear it. You need to stop ruining this for your mother. Now go in there and behave. That was the message of unity. This was not a friendly rah-rah, we're all on the same team. Ron Johnson was the voice of the dad. And when he said, we've got to come together, it wasn't a generic, let's all run forward and one team. It was directed at the county leaders, both pro and con shimming, who don't want to stop bickering and focus on the job at hand.
5: But if we're going to win, we got to unify. And we got to unify now. We have no room for division. We have no room for the circular firing squad, which we are very good at. End it. End it now. Okay? We've got our team. We've got our team. We're going to have our candidates hopefully by the end of this convention. And by the way, if we continue on primaries, fine. I've already talked to candidates in primaries. The Ronald Reagan 11th Commandment. As you're running for a primary, just tell the voters how you would be the better candidate, what your visions are. Do not attack and do not harm whoever might be the eventual candidate.
30: That's unity, but there's a difference. No one is trying to paint the Wisconsin Republican Party as everybody wants to hold hands and sing kumbaya. This was a message from Ron Johnson of end it. Do the job. You don't have to like your coworkers, but you do have to do your job. End it now. And it did end. Brian Schimming killed any even thought of an attempt to remove him as the state party chairman by talking to J.R. Ross before everything got started. Friday afternoon, I get the note from WisPolitics. Schimming says Trump has his back. That was the end. No one was going to do anything after that. Now, again, I wasn't there just to watch the speeches. I went to talk to people, and I talked to a bunch of local party bosses, county chairmen, county chairwomen. And the picture that I got is that the Wisconsin Republican Party still has some straightening out. There were people there who were not big fans of Brian Schimming, and there were people there who loved Brian Schimming. There were stickers. It was either I support Schimming, or I love Schimming, I heart Schimming, something like that. There were also a good number of county chairmen who don't have a side. The split is not so much pro-Schimming or anti-Schimming. The split seems to be that you have some relatively new county chairmen who came in very Trumpian, and they weren't prepared for the work that they had to do. That you have an awful lot of people who want the power, but not the responsibility. I was there to get a read on the room, and there continue to be a lot of older folks in positions of power in the Wisconsin Republican Party. That's going to have to change. But Schimming, for his part, struck the same tone of unity. And I think he made perhaps a better point than he intended with one part of his speech.
5: But I said to the, so we're taking questions from some reporters, and he's going on and on about the Democrats and all this sort of stuff, and I said, here's what I know, is that 4 years ago, and many of you were there probably, we had some pretty tough primaries, right, for governor and for attorney general. Let's be honest. We had some pretty tough primaries. And we got through those. Here we sit, 4 years later, here we sit. This convention, tell me if I'm wrong, but this convention is united behind one person, Tom Tiffany.
30: This party is unified behind one person, Tom Tiffany. Not Brian Schimming. Tom Tiffany. And that is more true than I think that Schimming was trying to say. I don't think he was up there to fall on the sword and to say, hey, like me or hate me, we are all here to make Tom Tiffany governor of the state of Wisconsin. Now, look, I've been very clear about my feelings on Brian Schimming. I said a couple of weeks ago, hey, they're going to fire him. That brought the attention, and all of a sudden people backed out. But Ron Johnson is not incorrect. We have to end it. There can be no circular firing squad. And so I'm here to tell you, to admit from me, that we have to end it. Like Schimming, don't like Schimming, I don't care. But I don't want to hear any more complaints going forward about what Brian Schimming is or isn't doing. We're not changing that. Paul Molitor is no longer suiting up for the Brewers. One of them, it was either Yount or Molitor who was going to get that lifetime contract, and Bud chose Yount, and Molitor left and went and won a World Series. We can't go back in time. Brian Schimming is going to lead the Wisconsin Republican Party through November. And if he wins, if Tom Tiffany, Eric Toney, if the majority makers in the Wisconsin Senate, if they win, he'll probably stay on. You wanted to punish him for his failures, you'll have to support him because of his victories. But from this point on, you have to understand that you become the problem. The name on the front of the jersey is 1,000 times more important than the name on the back. And the name on the front is Republican. And the reason that we as Republicans have to be united is to elect Tom Tiffany. Brian Schimming's name is never going to appear on your ballot anywhere ever in the state of Wisconsin. He's not running for office. Tom Tiffany is. Schimming did have another point, and this is the olive branch. This is where he admitted that he's not going to be able to shut out all of the new blood that wants to play a role in the Wisconsin Republican Party. AFP, Turning Point, all of those places. Schimming was good enough on that stage to make sure that they heard the words that they needed to hear.
5: So whether it's early vote, whether it's going on campuses, I've been at UW-Whitewater and St. Norbert's College, both in the last 10 or 14 days. Everywhere we have to go, not just as the chair, but as people, as volunteers in the party, and working with coalition groups, whether it's AFP or American Action or Turning Point or whatever group that is, if we work this all together, we're going to win this election. But we have to... Well, we have to do it together.
30: I want you to notice the difference between the applause for that line and the applause for the Tom Tiffany line, or the applause for Ron Johnson when he said, end it now. Schimming got tepid applause. There were still some people there who didn't like him. And that's going to be the way it is going forward. Look, politics is a lot about ego. It is. And I say that as a megalomaniacal dude who talks on the radio and thinks everybody wants to hear what I say. There is a lot of ego in this. And some of the reasons behind the fight with Brian Schimming is ego. So again, let me make the plea. Put the ego aside. Put the butthurt aside. Put away this idea of jihadi conservatism. If you're not 100% with me, I got to be 1,000% against you. That's not going to win. When I left here Friday, I had no idea what I was going to find. I had no idea what the situation on the ground would be. And look, I didn't get a great picture of the inner workings of the Wisconsin Republican Party. A lot of ego. The word intimidation was thrown around in three or four different scenarios. But that's not what I took away from the convention. Not even the unity speech. To me, it's the momentum. And the conversations I had with the people at the convention, party leaders, local leaders, people who are actually going to run elections, I am 1,000% more enthusiastic today than I was Friday because of those conversations. Because once we stop talking about, is Schimming going to lead? Is he going to be fired? And we start getting down to the business of what it is that we need to do to win in Wisconsin. There is a plan. There is money. There is a strategy. There is an infrastructure. And there are some people who are way smarter than me who are running these campaigns. We'll talk about that when we come back. Quick check of the news. Look at the rainy forecast. When we come back, two numbers to keep in mind. I am Ben. This is our show on News Talk 1130 WISN.
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22: 94 westbound at Highway 100, that stall has cleared, but 43 northbound at Moreland Road, a disabled vehicle on the right shoulder. 4145 northbound Mayfair to Burleigh is backed up, and 4145 southbound Good Hope to Capitol is jammed. I'm Bonnie Green, and that's your latest total traffic.
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15: Long neck eyes, tough beer, never broke my heart. Like diamond rings.
16: Did he play this one in Lambeau?
17: Oh, I'm sure he did. Oh,
16: of course he did.
17: Yeah.
16: I am not a concert guy, but I'd go to a Luke Combs show. Tailgate at Lambeau? Absolutely. Welcome back, Benjamin Yon Show. Monday morning. That was the unity message. Now we're going to talk about going on the offense, or at least we will in a couple of minutes. Before that, we get you an update from Jason Gotch and the head, I almost said at the news desk, but it's not nearly that. It's not nearly that fancy.
6: Well, it's a desk, and I'm giving news. So in the, I guess we could call. Let's call it the news desk.
16: It's not like it used to be. You know, the news guys used to be in their own little studio,
6: right?
16: And put their head on the headphones from the 24-hour news desk. Here's, yeah,
6: working the phone line, smoking in the booth.
16: The 30-second, you know, news desk here, because that's about all we have for news. What do you got this morning, Jason?
6: All right, Ben. Governor Evers says Senate Democrats who voted against the proposed school funding and tax relief bill have put themselves in an untenable position leading into the fall election. So Evers calling out his own party. I guess he's not liberal enough now for the Democrat Party of today.
16: No, this is a failure of leadership. We're going to play some of this from that upfront interview with the governor coming up after 8 o'clock. He got asked straight up. Matt Smith said, why didn't you put any Democrats on this? And, well, it's politics. Dude, you're the governor. Do you not understand what this job is? Tony Evers was always a bad governor. And what this vote showed is not only how bad, but how incredibly bad and how super unpopular this guy is. He could just move out. He literally could just start packing up the governor's mansion today. He's not going to have anything to do between now and January, and he's not going to be on the campaign trail. So, yeah, this is a stunning admission of failure. We'll play you those sound bites coming up here in just a couple of minutes. I'm going to cut you off because I got a bunch of sound I want to play when we talk about the next part from the convention. Forecast from the Fox 6 weather experts. Well, we've had the rain. Some of it's moved through, maybe some more later. Eventually, partly sunny. 82 is the high today. Hot. Tomorrow, we're going to get morning storms. High will be 74, but don't forget, we're going all the way down to 60 degrees on Wednesday. So tomorrow may be one of those days it gets cooler as the day goes on. Good news, after the rain today, after the rain tomorrow, we are not going to see any rain in the rest of the forecast. 69 degrees outside right now at 735 on News Talk 1130 WISN. Sports with Scott Dalton, and it was way closer all weekend than it should have been from the Brewers. And,
14: yeah,
16: you know, eventually you're just going to lose a close game if you're not playing your best.
14: Apparently this is our rival, the Minnesota Twins, and I get it. There is that Minnesota-Wisconsin rivalry, but since these teams aren't in the same division, you know, different leagues now, it just isn't quite the same. But it is our rivalry weekend. We'll play them twice. And yesterday the Brewers lose 5-4 to Minnesota. Christian Yelich did return from that back soreness. He hit a home run yesterday. But the Crew, 2-1, they win the series, and now they head to Chicago on this road trip. It's the first meeting of the year against the Cubs. The Brewers trail the Cubs. Chicago off to a hot start. They're in first place in the National League Central. Brandon Sproat gets the ball tonight for Milwaukee. The Miz will get to go tomorrow night at Wrigley Field. And, of course, it's a tough week, man. You get the Cubs, who are in first place, and then you get the two-time defending champion Dodgers coming to American Family Field for Memorial Day weekend. Speaking of ball, the Wisconsin softball team season has ended. They were beaten by both Texas and Baylor on Saturday in the NCAA softball tournament, so they bow out, but a really good year for the Badgers. Aaron Rodgers is signing a one-year contract with the Steelers. He will be reunited with Big Mike, Coach Mike McCarthy, of course, taking the head coaching job in Pittsburgh before the season starts. The Cavaliers crush the Pistons 125-94 to go to the Eastern Conference Finals, where they'll play the Knicks. Shai Gilgeous-Alexander is now a two-time NBA Most Valuable Player. He won it last year as well, and the Oklahoma City Thunder star wins it again this year. In hockey, the Sabres host the Canadiens in Game 7 of their Eastern Conference final matchup tonight. And Aaron Rye was smoking at the PGA Championship. He wins golf's second major after shooting 9-under par. John Rahm and Alex Smalley finished tied for second at 6-under. That's sports. I'm Scott Dolphin from News Talk 1130 WISN.
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19: 94 westbound at Highway 100, that stall has cleared, but 43 northbound at Moreland Road, a disabled vehicle on the right shoulder. 4145 northbound Mayfair to Burleigh's backed up, and 4145 southbound Good Hope to Capitol is jammed. I'm Bonnie Green, and that's your latest total traffic.
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0: I didn't realize that the lyric to this song is I'm winning. I thought it was says I'm willing. Or does it say I'm willing?
1: Are you kidding me?
0: I've only got one good ear.
1: It's winning.
0: I'm winning.
1: Yes, okay. I'm winning.
0: I've heard that song my whole life and never really realized exactly what the lyric is. Welcome back, Benjamin.
2: I'm willing.
0: Gotcha.
2: I'm willing.
0: I'm willing. I'm willing. I am Ben. Apparently, I'm an idiot. Carpetland USA Flooring Center talking text line. Always open, 414-799-1130. I've gotten some good texts so far. Coming up after 8 o'clock, and I don't know if it's going to be right after 8 or maybe a little bit later, you have to hear Tony Evers blame everybody for his failure to whip a single Democratic vote. Why? It's all politics. Yeah, Governor, that's the name of the game. This guy. We talked about the unity message, and that was the broad theme of the Wisconsin Republican Convention over the weekend. So glad that I went, because again, in the room, the quotes played a little bit differently. Texter here in the 414, Ben, glad to hear the way that you described the strategy. It's exactly what we need. Democrats have been doing this for years. We got to fight fire with fire. There was another one. Yeah, text her in the 414. Ben, I'm a

0: like it. There was a very positive tone throughout the whole convention. I agree that despite people's differences, we do need unity. We're a much better place here in 2024, Texter said, than we were, or 2026, than we were 4 years ago when it was the Tim Michaels, Rebecca Clayfish battle. But unity wasn't the only message. And in fact, I think unity is the less important message, because one of the questions that I got almost to a Texter, man, woman, whatever, when I said on Friday, what answers do you want me to come back with? More than once, it was, Ben, are we going to go on offense? The answer is yes. But to answer that, I want to give you two numbers. 1.7 million and 107 million. That first number, 1.7, is the number of votes that President Trump got here in Wisconsin in 2024. The second number, 107 million, is about how much money the Republican National Committee, again, nationally, raised so far. I'm going to get to the vote number in a second, but let's start with the money number. Waukesha County Republican boss Terry Dietrich, who's a national committeeman, by the way, talked about that $107 million.
1: So I'm pleased to announce over the last year or so, the RNC in total has raised over $100 million, which has been a great record as compared to the Democrats, at least as far as their party. They've raised practically nothing. So we're in a really good position with the RNC. RNC is committed probably more than they ever had to Wisconsin to date. I just got the briefing the other night. We've got our first tranche of RNC directors coming in, about 11 of them coming into Wisconsin. You're going to see more and more and more. So personally, I've never seen a commitment by the RNC for infrastructure for this election like I've seen here. So it's great news for us. They're behind us. It's all part of the whole effort for unity, because the bottom line is Tom must win, Eric must win. We have to save our state.
0: The unity headlines are easier, and they're more generic. More people get on board with the unity message. Tranches is a terrible word. But the point of that is Republicans, national Republicans, are sending 11 people here to Wisconsin to help run the races this fall. That's huge. That's the kind of behind-the-scenes stuff that successful election efforts have. 11 people coming to Wisconsin to help with everything from press releases to getting out T-shirts to fundraising to setting up and maintaining campaign offices. That is far more support than we even sniffed at, thought about, dreamed of when Maria Lazar got schwacked back in April. Dietrich also talked about that 1.7 million number, the number of voters that we're going to have if Republicans are going to win come November.
1: If we get our core red vote out like we have in the past, it may or it may not be enough. We have to figure out ways to bump our number up. Obviously, the last year was a tough one. But the bottom line is we've got to get as close as we can to President Trump's absolute record level. That means we can't preach to the choir. We're all here. We're going to vote. Your county party people are back home. I know it from Waukesha County. They're going to vote. But guess what? We've got at least a couple hundred thousand, 300,000 people in this state who are modeled red by every data source you look at, who aren't even registered to vote.
0: Democrats have won in Wisconsin not by growing their base, but by turning their base out. The big successes for Democrats come in off-year elections. When President Trump is nowhere near the ballot, Democrats do far better. President Trump is 100% behind Tom Tiffany, so that's going to help. But let's go back to April. Chris Taylor won in a romp. But when you actually take a look at how she did compared to how Kamala Harris did, Chris Taylor only got 32% of the Harris vote. Pretty much one out of every three people who voted for Kamala Harris voted for Chris Taylor. We simply did worse. Maria Lazar got 20% of the Trump vote from back in 2024. I said it the day after the election. A million people didn't vote for Maria Lazar. There were a million plus Trump voters who skipped that race. It's the undervote that kills us. That can't happen again this fall. Josh Shulman got a prime morning speaking gig at the convention, and he didn't disappoint. I said this on X over the weekend. This guy has an incredibly bright future in the Wisconsin Republican Party. We are all statewide going to be voting for Josh Shulman for something very soon. He showed why he is every bit the great candidate and the good person who made the decision to sacrifice his ego, drop out of the governor's race, and back Tom Tiffany. He also set the tone for voter turnout and ending the circular firing squad.
2: When you leave this convention, I'm not asking for you to simply vote for Tom Tiffany or drop lit or make calls. There are a lot of undecided voters out there right now, and they're looking for an alternative to the socialist revolution of the left. Talk to them and show them you care about them. Not just their vote and not just winning elections. Approach them with the same respect and gentleness that Tom had when he came to my farm. Don't go there to win an argument. Go there to win a friend and a neighbor. Because in a state that is split 50-50, and in Sauk County it'll probably come down to like 3 votes, so seriously, we need your help. We are not going to reclaim Wisconsin by simply tearing down our opponents. We will reclaim it by building up a vision of a state where people actually care for one another again.
0: He was great. He really was. And again, you got to remember, this was one or two speakers after Ron Johnson, after the fiery dad, shut up, end it, no more fighting. And Shulman came in and changed the whole tone of the convention. I had another much longer piece where he ends with his full-throated endorsement of Tom Tiffany and walks off the stage to a rousing round of applause. It was really probably one of the best speeches that I saw there. But that's a great message for Republicans. We are not going to win if all we are doing is trying to win an argument. That's not just a message for Republicans and Republican voters. That's a message for Republican leaders. We'll talk more about this throughout the day. And I got a bunch of texts, and I'll see if we can answer some of them coming up here after the news at 8. But I want to leave you with this. I am 1,000% more enthusiastic about the people who are behind the scenes running these campaigns than I was on Friday. The conversation about reelecting state Senate candidates, electing new Republicans, it's not just Mike Roberts. I know we have voters across Southeast Wisconsin, and I'll get you those names, and we'll talk about the majority makers coming up here before the end of the week. I promise you that. But unity is the headline. The second headline, the sub-headline, voter turnout, going on offense. The part that didn't get written up in the Journal Sentinel, didn't make the news at Channel 12, is that Republicans understand they are going to have to go and work for these elections. They're going to have to do every single thing between now and November. And there's no days off. There's no summer vacations. There's no more water park weekends at the Dells. The party is ready. I guess I'll ask the question and then get to the news. Are you ready? And what are you willing to do? 7:55. When we come back, eventually, Tony Evers shows just how bad of a governor he is. I am Benjamin Yont. This is News Talk 1130 WISN.
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4: Well, our busy morning continues. 4145 southbound, stop and go Good Hope to Capitol. 94 eastbound is still jammed up, 84th to 25th. 4145 northbound at Blue Mound to stall on the right shoulder. And 4145 northbound Mayfair to Burleigh's backed up. I'm Bonnie Green, and that's your latest total traffic.
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1: An escalation in the Middle East. I'm Jason Gotch on News Talk 1130 WISN. President Trump is planning to convene a Situation Room meeting with his top national security advisors tomorrow to discuss potential military options against Iran. The meeting would come after the president warned Iran yesterday the clock is ticking for them to agree to a peace deal and declaring that there won't be anything left of them if Iranian leaders do not get moving fast. Senator Ron Johnson and other party leaders appealed for unity as Republicans held their 2026 state convention in Baraboo over the weekend. The state GOP officially endorsed Tom Tiffany for governor, while Johnson called for the infighting to stop. Several in the party want the removal of Chairman Brian Schimming. The embattled Schimming has taken heat after the disastrous Supreme Court race result last month, but he remains on the job. A brown bat in Adams County has tested positive for rabies. Health officials are urging local citizens to make sure pets are vaccinated and to report suspicious animal behaviors to the health department. Rabies can be fatal if left untreated. The last rabies case in Adams County was reported 16 years ago. Checking the Holiday Automotive and Fond du Lac Sports Scoreboard, the Brewers failed to complete the three-game sweep with the Twins. Twinkies win 5-4 yesterday. And Aaron Rye won the PGA Championship by three shots, finishing 6 under par for the tournament. He's the first English golfer to win the PGA Championship since 1919. From the Orthopedic Associates of Wisconsin News Center, I'm Jason Gotch on Wisconsin's most listened to radio station, News Talk 1130 WISN.
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6: Well, our busy morning continues. 4145 southbound, stop and go Good Hope to Capitol. 94 eastbound is still jammed up, 84th to 25th. 4145 northbound at Blue Mound to stall on the right shoulder. And 4145 northbound Mayfair to Burleigh's backed up. I'm Bonnie Green, and that's your latest total traffic.
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11: Dan Voss from Cut and Go here. 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
16: Rain and thunderstorms likely this morning. There is a chance some of these storms could be fairly strong, possibly even severe. Should settle down a little bit after lunch, but then pick back up again overnight tonight. High today near 80, should be in the upper 60s tonight. I'm Fox 6 Chief Meteorologist Rob Haswell.
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19: I'm going to get to the Tony Evers stuff in a second, especially since Gordon Hintz is now back and full-throatedly screaming on X. I wasn't around for when he earned the nickname from his days in the legislature, but it's always good to hear from a former state lawmaker making my point. When I'm on the same page as Democrats, you know something is obvious. Welcome back, Monday morning, Benjamin Yaud Show. Thank you so very much. Like I said, I'm going to share with you the governor and his, oh, it's all politics, from up front in a couple of minutes. And we will get to Ronda Rousey's MMA fight over the weekend. Hope you didn't plan for a big, long, late night watching that fight. That's not the one I care about. The next big MMA fight, absolutely going to be glued to the screen for that. Calls and texts and tweets, Carpetland USA Flooring Center, talk and text line, 414-799-1130. I want to answer some of the texts, because I did ask you to send me on Friday the list of questions. What is it that you wanted me to be able to come back here Monday morning and tell you about
2: the state Republican convention. AJ and Racine sent me the text. Ben, I asked you on Friday. I want to know if you got an answer. Are they going to go down to Florida? Are they going to do the work that it takes? Are they going to make us a conservative state again? How much heat are you going to withstand? When you talk to the people behind the scenes, when you talk to the county leaders who are actively involved, and don't make a mistake, there are some county chairmen who really just wanted the title. They like being the county chairman. They like going to the county chairman's meeting. They like being able to have a seat at the table. It's really cool. You get a little badge. It's got your name. Shake some hands. Candidates come up to you. Hey, oh, it's so good to meet you. Yeah. There's an ego stroke to it. But the people that I talk to who are actively involved in the work, the hard work of getting elections, they're going to work hard. They've got plans. They've got money. They've got infrastructure. I was really, really excited to hear about the strategy behind getting Republicans elected in key state Senate districts. It's not just Dr. Mike. I talk about Mike Roberts all the time, partially because he is my state senator, or hopefully will be, but because he really does have one of the true 50-50 districts in Wisconsin. They are not going to draw him out. And it's just a turnout election. If enough Republicans know, hey, this is the guy you got to vote for, but it's going to be the same thing to replace Van Wangard over at Racine. That is an absolutely winnable race. It's just a matter of getting voter turnout. So, yeah, I'm pretty confident that Republicans are actually going to work hard. And they're going to withstand the heat. I think the biggest hurdle to that is not the people who are in power. And there are some county chairmen who are, as one texter put it, women's parts on a boar. We'll call it that. And there are some even, you know, very, very Trump-trained county leaders who wanted the job because the old guard's not doing anything, and then they got in and they didn't do anything because they realized it's actually hard work to lead your county for Republicans. The biggest hurdle is not those people. The biggest hurdle is the mindset here. Ben, this veneer of unity after the convention is basically a Band-Aid on a sucking chest wound. Shimming and the incompetents who've led RPW to record losses are still in charge. The animosity and dislike of the establishment between the grassroots is just simmering below the surface. The Voss Bot Legion just waiting for the slightest stumble of Tom Tiffany to say, I told you so. This is what I mean when I say jihadi conservatism. This is what Democrats did for years and why they were perpetual losers. This idea of if you're not 100% with me, if everything you do doesn't check my list, then I got to be 1,000% against you. That is the problem that we have to solve as Republicans, as conservatives, between now and November. This is where we get to Trump-only voters, and this is where we get to Republicans who just want to say, well, I'm done. The hell with it. I'm not even going to try. And that part boggles my mind. Why would you give up? Look, I understand making a financial decision. I do. I could buy a bigger house in Mississippi. There is no state income tax in Miami. You can move and improve your family's finances. I understand that. I moved out of Illinois. I got a job opportunity to come up here to the Big 11, and I ran at it. Pulled my kids out of school, moved my wife away from her family. I get when you make a decision to improve your family's lot, but to just fold your arms and sit there and say, no, no, no, no, I don't like this guy. No, no, no. What are you doing? No, seriously, outside of complaining, outside of moaning, you understand how harmful that is to the name on the front of the jersey. Like I said, Ron Johnson was very clear on Saturday. End it. End the circular firing squad. End it now. That's you. That's people who are still mad because somehow something didn't go the way that they wanted to. And now, what, you're going to sit on the sidelines? Over a million people voted for Donald Trump in November of 2024. 350,000 people voted for Maria Lazar in April. She did not run a great campaign. She wasn't on TV up north. But an awful lot of people sat that out, not because they didn't know who Maria Lazar was, not that they didn't know that there was a Supreme Court election. They were just mad. And so they sat on their hands. They didn't vote. And I know, Ben, by not voting, I'm sending a message and I'm, yeah. You're principled. You're better. You're however it is that you want to see yourself in the morning as you are the true conservatives, the true Republicans, and the rest of us are just a bunch of squishes who suck up to the powers that be. But buddy, this is a sport where we play for money. This isn't a hobby. The difference between having Francesca Hong as governor and having Tom Tiffany as governor is going to cost you millions upon millions upon millions of dollars. The mindset that needs to change is our mindset. We don't need to worry at all about the Democrats. Not a single rooty-tooty fresh and fruity. They hate us. They absolutely hate us. We're not going to change their minds. The mind that you need to change may, in fact, be yours. If you're still hanging on to some sort of grudge that, well, Dan Kelly and you should have run Jessica Dara. And remember the tuba ad? Brother, that's in the past. You can't go back and do that. The only thing you can do is work going forward. And if you really are as principled or dedicated to conservatism as you think you are, then you need to work. You need to come to peace with whatever anger you have, whatever butt hurt you are suffering from. You and only you can deal with that. I can't fix that for you. I can't fix it in your stead. The clip that I didn't play because we just skipped it was from Brian Schimming. A vote in Taylor County is as important as a vote in the city of Milwaukee. A vote in Wood County is as important as a vote in the city of Madison. If Tom Tiffany is going to win, he needs to get as close to that 1.7 million vote threshold. And yeah, there are some undecideds that we can pick up. There are some working class people who voted Democrat before who we can come and say, man, look, you want your power bill to go up another $2 billion? Vote for the Dem. You want to be priced out of your house in Milwaukee? Vote for Democrats, because not only will they cheer when Act 10 is thrown aside, they'll go to give public employees even more of your money. There is work to do for Republicans, conservatives, to change the minds of independent voters. But the most important mind that we have to change is your mind. You have to make peace with whatever little tiny, I'm trying not to curse, is my problem here. Whatever tiff that has got you all in a tizzy needs to go away. The people who lead the party went to the Dells, and they agreed with some rough words behind closed doors and nice words behind open doors. They agreed that they were going to put whatever their differences are aside till after the November election. if they can do that, then by God, why can't you? Let me get the break, and then I'm going to come back and I'm going to talk about the governor. Tony Evers is an absolute joke. But I really want you to take the commercial break. Listen to the commercials. I'll tell you about QC Kinetics probably. But you need to answer that question. Sit and think this morning. If they can bury the hatchet, if they can even on the surface say name on the front of the shirt's more important than the name on the back. If they can do it, why can't you or why won't you? Because you need to. And you need to do it today. 821. When we come back, Tony Evers proves he's never been up for the job of governor. I'm Benjamin Yacht. This, News Talk 1130, WISN.
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6: Well, a couple of stop-and-go delays now. 4145 southbounds jammed up Good Hope to Capitol. 94 eastbound still very heavy, 84th to 25th Street. 4145 northbound, Mayfair to Burleigh's tight. Southbound, disabled vehicle on the right shoulder at Burleigh. I'm Bonnie Green, and that's your latest total traffic.
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0: I know that the legislature is not going to be back in session between now and the time that Tony Evers pickleballs his way off into the sunset, but this should be his walk-up music anytime that man walks into the Capitol. Please, could somebody in Madison just get a boom, and every time he walks into the Capitol, just play this?
1: He truly, it was the lonesome loser. I mean, he thought everybody was going to be behind
0: zero
1: him.
0: Friends.
1: Nobody likes him anymore.
0: And I said this the morning of the vote on that tax deal. This is a test of leadership. Robin Voss, I knew that the speaker was going to have all the votes he needed. He always does. He's a good leader. He counted his votes. And if he needed to move somebody one way or the other, he did. Devin Lemieux, I knew wasn't going to have the votes. And he showed through his leadership that he couldn't get them. Tony Evers didn't care. He was on up front over the weekend. And he sat down with Matt Smith. And I like this interview. For years, I have talked about doing a political show, like kind of like Up Front or kind of like these panel shows. I used to get invited onto one of these down in Illinois, and it's in some studio somewhere, and it's four or five guys sitting around a desk. Take it to the bar, and it's a two-drink minimum. You got to have two drinks before we turn the camera on, because I want a little bit of honesty from you. And we'll feed you drinks the entire interview, half hour. But yeah, you got to have two because it makes it a much better interview. Matt Smith sat down literally on a park bench with the governor. And this is the problem with Tony Evers. This first piece of the interview sums up who this governor is and why he has been such a bad governor since the start.
2: Bring me inside. How did this all implode?
3: It's all politics. I mean, it really was. We worked with the leadership, the majority of leadership in both houses, had things in a place where I thought, everybody thought that we'd be in good shape. You know, in the Assembly, it did work out that way. In the Senate, it did not. And, you know, we could blame Tom Tiffany because he reached out to people.
0: By the way, this was one of the conversation points several times over the weekend at the convention. Tom Tiffany's now the most powerful political force in the state of Wisconsin. Tony Evers just said it. Didn't help that Tom Tiffany was out there. And if Tom Tiffany is the most powerful political force in the state of Wisconsin, apparently I'm the second most powerful political force, because I had Tom Tiffany on this show a couple of hours before the vote, and apparently me asking the congressman a couple of questions was enough to completely derail a done deal. So thank you. Thank you, Governor, for pointing out just how powerful News Talk 1130 WISN is. We should figure out a way to make that into a promo.
4: It's all politics.
0: Governor, I really don't want to make this sound as basic as it's going to sound. What did you think the job is? You are an elected politician. Politics plays a role in everything that the governor does, that the legislature does. Do you think that this is just, well, it's a good idea and we should do it? Brother, it's politics. Everything is political at the Capitol. That is not only an incredibly naive thing to say, it is incredibly dumb to believe. How does the governor think state government works? Well, we know. Look at how he handled the state budget. He passed four of them. Or signed four of them. Republicans in the legislature passed him. But the governor didn't talk to Democrats about any of that, ever. It wasn't until he needed Senate Democrats to vote for the budget to get it through the legislature that he even invited Democrats into the room. He would come out every February, drop this laundry list of wishes, Robin Voss would walk out of the Capitol, find the first camera that he could find, and say, yeah, none of that's going to happen. None of that is going to happen. Tony Evers has shown us that he doesn't understand the politics of his job. He just simply orders things. His 400-year veto, he didn't talk to anybody about it. He just did it. That's how Tony Evers sees himself as governor. I want it. I'm going to say, but I'm not going to do any of the work. And that's the really important thing. It takes work to have a political success, and this governor has proven that he's unwilling or unable to do the work. Instead, he's just blaming everybody but himself. Greg, go ahead and fire that.
2: If you did have to blame someone, who would it be?
3: Well, you know, the Tiffany thing sure didn't help when he's corralling people saying, you know, if you vote for this, you're going to be in a bad place, and if you're in a bit going to be in a bad, whatever he was saying.
2: Yeah. Now.
3: And that played a role. But at the end of the day, we had Democrats on the Senate side that basically were saying we can't support this because of various things that, frankly, I'm shocked that they would say we don't want to do this for schools. That's bad. That's bad politics for Democrats in the Senate. And I was shocked at that.
0: That's not bad politics on behalf of Senate Democrats. Sorry, I screwed that sentence up. I wanted to say on behalf of the Democrats in the Senate. That's bad politics on your end, Governor. This is your party. And you couldn't get a single Democrat to vote yes on any of this? Tony Evers has millions of dollars sitting at his disposal. Maybe this is just the Illinois in me. Maybe this is just the inherent corruption that is the Illinois General Assembly. But you're telling me you couldn't shop around a new gymnasium for a UW campus? You're telling me that of the 13 campuses, you couldn't find some place that needs a library or a dorm or a new parking lot or a brand new telescope? You're telling me that there is not some stretch of highway that needs to be blacktopped? This is what pork is. This is what politics involves. For the governor to sit here and say, well, it's politics and these Democrats. No, buddy, you're the leader of the Democratic Party. Why couldn't you get a single Democratic vote? And credit to Matt Smith for asking that. Now, I edited this answer. I cut it so that you hear the first half of the answer to the first question and then the second. Otherwise, it would have been like 5 minutes long and he rambles in the minute. So there is an edit here, but this is, again, credit where credit is due. Matt Smith asked Tony Evers, why couldn't you move anyone in your own party?
2: When you announced this on Monday, were you confident the votes were there to pass both the Assembly and Senate?
3: Certainly. No question. No question. That was a done deal, and after that, it kind of fell apart. So it's politics. It's as simple as that. It's not good at the state level. It's not good at the national level.
2: I mean, as the Democratic governor, how could you not get any Democrats in the Senate to vote yes with you?
3: Because they believe that somehow putting money back into people's pockets that are struggling financially across the state. Apparently they don't believe that that's an issue. You know, they're going to say, well, we're going to fix it next time when all these wonderful things happen after Evers is gone and we'll get a new governor and we'll have Democrats all over the place. That's fine. That's a wish list.
0: That's a wish list. I don't need to jump up and down on this governor anymore, and we're going to get to Jamie from Mequon here in about 2 seconds, but I'm going to let Gordon Hintz, the former Democratic leader in the legislature, make my point for me. He's got a whole 4, 5, 6 post thread here. Number four, the total lack of leadership demonstrated in working out a deal with Democratic leadership is what created this mess, Governor. Don't be a Richard. We can say it that way. Don't be a Richard and say Democratic legislators who have carried your water for the past 8 years don't believe people are struggling financially is an issue. Tony Evers cannot accept the absolute responsibility that he has for the failure of this tax deal. That is an embarrassment as a leader. When you are a leader, not just the boss, but a leader, you get the credit for the wins, but you also get the blame for the losses. Tony Evers only wants the credit, and he never takes the blame. And worse than that, he doesn't do any of the work to get the wins. Carpetland USA Flooring Center, talk and text line, filling up 414-799-1130. Line one, Jamie in Mequon. Jamie, thanks so very much for waiting. I knew it took a while for us to get to you, but

0: put through your previous segment, he's got bad political instincts. But I would ask people to picture in their minds, you know, back when Scott Walker was governor, it was really cool how he was working for his constituents. You would hear 2, 3, 4 times a week, here's the governor out in Wautoma at this mm-hmm. company promoting them. I don't think I've ever heard, other than maybe going to the school district offices or something, I mean, I would ask people to think about those stark contrasts. And I think Tom Tiffany would be that kind of governor.
1: Tom Tiffany is exactly that kind of retail politician. That's the word. Jamie, appreciate it. Thanks. Great call, man. Great call. You guys are so... This job is a billion times easier because you guys are smart and witty and insightful. And by the way, love that Jamie started with a joke. I said this about the time they were talking about the last state budget, that it's really easy for me to come on here, conservative talk radio, as a conservative guy, and talk about the ills of what Tony Evers wants. We could break down the numbers behind Medicaid expansion and talk about the folly of fully legal marijuana. We could point out that Evers wants to tax and spend. We as conservatives, we as Republicans, just reflexively oppose all of that. But the people who should be most disappointed in Tony Evers' 8 years in office are Democrats. He made all sorts of promises. He said he was going to get this done, get that done. He didn't get anything done. And think about it this way. If the progressive gals didn't take over the Wisconsin Supreme Court, Tony Evers wouldn't have done a single thing. His 400-year veto is his big accomplishment. Well, he only got that because the progressives on the court said, "Yeah, why not? Sure, we want to give a Democrat king-like powers." Tony Evers hasn't been able to work with Republicans and hasn't been able to work with Democrats to do a single thing. If not for his 400-year veto, if not for the losses on the Wisconsin Supreme Court, no one would remember Tony Evers at all. He would be, who was that guy? Tall guy, gray hair. Yeah, he was governor. What did he do? Tony Evers has been an absolute failure as governor. Either he doesn't understand the politics, or more to the point, I think he's just too lazy and too disinterested to do the kind of political work that you need to do to be a successful governor. He failed as a governor, and we're not that sad about it. Democratic voters, well, I guess you're going to have to make that call for yourself. 844. When we come back, it's not the weekend MMA fight that I care about, no matter how short it was. It's the next one that I'm fired up about. I'm Ben. This is News Talk 1130 WISN.
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3: 4145 southbound is jammed up. Good Hope to Capitol. 94 eastbound still heavy. 84th to 25th Street. 4145 northbound at Blue Mound, a stall on the right shoulder. And 4145 northbound backed up Mayfair to Burleigh. I'm Bonnie Green, and that's your latest total traffic.
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2: If we are going to talk about Ronda Rousey and Gina Carano fighting, this is the soundtrack that I would have in my head.
3: Yeah.
2: By the way,
3: I didn't see. Did you watch it?
2: No.
3: It didn't last long, did it?
2: No, 17 seconds.
3: Was it 17 seconds?
2: Lasted about as long as I'd last in the cage with either two of those
3: yeah,
2: women.
3: Yeah, that's true.
2: I'd die a happy man. I have to apologize. I have failed you as a talk show host here on News Talk 1130 WISN. John from the North Side. Hey, Ben, how about a Leave It to Evers segment? This guy's been governor the entire time, man. I've been here. How did I not come up with the Leave It to Beaver music and Leave It to Evers?
3: Well, we've got a couple of months. We can do it through the summer.
2: Oh.
3: He's going to do stupid things yet. Right?
2: Such a great idea. Oh, just failure. Failure. Operator error and just absolute failure on my part. Welcome back Monday morning. Is it still raining? I can't see. I have a bad angle. I can't see if it's
3: not
2: still raining.
3: Here. Nope.
2: But we're going to get some more hot today. 82, tomorrow 74, 60 on Wednesday. That's what the storms do. We're going from the 80s to the 60s. There's your 20-degree temperature change. There are your thunderstorms. Get you more on the forecast coming up in just a couple of minutes. Ronda Rousey fought on Netflix on Saturday night. She is no longer an actual fighter. She's just a name. And she fought Gina Carano, who used to be an MMA fighter, but she was doing Disney Star Wars stuff till she got fired for being a conservative. This was a big fight, got a lot of attention, a lot of people tuned in, and the fight lasted 17 seconds. Spoiler alerts here, if you haven't seen it, I'll give you a pause to turn off the radio. But Ronda Rousey won. It was over as quick as it began. I watched the MMA fights. I'm fine with them. I don't know. If there's nothing else on a Saturday night, I'll watch sometimes boxing, sometimes MMA. But the fight that I am not going to miss is coming up next month, June 14th. That's the fight at the White House.
3: Oh.
2: That's when the UFC is going to the White House. But buddy, I am going to watch every second
3: of that.
2: Is
3: this free or is it going to be pay-per-view?
2: It's on Paramount.
3: Oh, okay.
2: From what I understand now, it's on Paramount. But even if you do have to pay, I'd pay $200 to watch the fight from the White House. And this is why it is going to be just a boom. Everybody's going to watch this. First of all, you're going to have all the fans, all the people who actually watch the UFC. Like, that's their sport. This is their Super Bowl. Secondly, you're going to have Trump supporters tune in just to support the president. They want to watch to see how the president is involved in these fights. I'm so looking forward to when somebody knocks a guy out and then turns and gives the salute to the president. But you're also going to have the Trump haters.
3: Oh, yeah.
2: They're going to tune in so that on Monday morning or probably even night of the fight, they can get on Blue Sky. And the president did, and this blood sport human cockfighting. This is going to be a ratings bonanza. And I absolutely cannot wait. Hey, that's all we got. We'll see you tomorrow. I'm Benjamin Yacht. This is News Talk 1130 WISN.
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5: Well, still a couple of the same problems. 4145 southbound is stop and go, Good Hope to Capitol, and 94 eastbound heavy between 84th Street and 25th Street. 4145 northbound backed up Mayfair to Burleigh, and 94 westbound at Elm Grove, a stall on the right shoulder. I'm Bonnie Green, and that's your latest total traffic.
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24: Good morning. I'm Doug Russell. The U.S. and Israel are weighing new strikes on Iran after President Trump spoke with Israeli Prime Minister Benjamin Netanyahu over the phone. Fox's Anita Vogel reports.
25: President Trump posting on social media that the clock is ticking. He's also warning there won't be anything left of Iran if a peace deal isn't reached soon. The new pressure comes as Washington and Tehran remain at odds more than a month into a fragile ceasefire. Tensions are also rising across the region after new Gulf drone attacks, including one on a UAE nuclear plant. President Trump insists any deal must fully reopen the Strait of Hormuz and prevent Iran from getting a nuclear weapon.
24: The president met with his national security team on Saturday, Iran's foreign minister accusing the U.S. and Israel of having contradictory rhetoric about Iran's nuclear capability. The U.S. has claimed for weeks the Iranian economy is on the brink of collapse, and Netanyahu said at the beginning of Operation Epic Fury his goal was to create the conditions for a civilian uprising. The Iranian military is reportedly giving defense training to civilians. One day after the state Republican Party formally endorsed Congressman Tom Tiffany to be their choice for governor, the candidates on the Democratic side held a voter forum at Nicolet High School. In all, there are seven Democrats vying for their party's nomination. Governor Tony Evers announced last year that he would not seek a third term. The primary election is August 11th. Checking the holiday automotive at Fond du Lac Sports Scoreboard, no series sweep for the Brewers. Milwaukee still takes 2 of 3 from Minnesota, though. The final score yesterday, Twins 5, Brewers 4. The Crew at Chicago for 3 with the Cubs starting tonight at 6:40. And former Packers offensive coordinator Sherm Lewis has died at age 83. Lewis was OC when the Packers went to back-to-back Super Bowls in the 90s, winning Super Bowl 31. From the Orthopedic Associates of Wisconsin News Center, I'm Doug Russell on Wisconsin's most listened to radio station, News Talk 1130 WISN.
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28: The Twins held on, beat the Brewers 5-4 to avoid the sweep at Target Field. Aaron Rye captured his first major title by winning the PGA Championship at Arana Mink Golf Club at 9-under. NBA playoffs, the Cavs dismantled the Pistons by 31 in Game 7 to reach the Eastern Conference Finals for the first time since 2018. We'll face the Knicks. I'm Ronta Moss.
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0: I love saying that when I come back after a week off or after a few days off or even after a day off, because for the new listeners, I'm going to tell the story again. 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It's how Michael Jordan came back to the NBA after the first retirement. Mid-90s, he sent a fax to the league and just said, I'm back. No flowery speech, no pontification, just, I'm back. And the next thing you know, Jordan was on the court. Great to be with you. 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You want to reach the show that way, you're always welcome to do so. You can hit me up on X at Jason Gotch, G-O-C-H, on the last name spelling as part of my X handle. You can get me that way. Also, if you're listening through the iHeart app, that red microphone button, just push it. Tell me what you want to say in about 25 or 30 seconds. Don't go more than 30. It's like the old answering machine. It'll cut you off. But 30 seconds or less, we like to mix talkbacks into the show. You like what you're hearing, you don't like what you're hearing, you're disagreeing, you're agreeing. We welcome all viewpoints. I'm that kind of host. I'm a benevolent guy. So last week, I had some people reach out to me. Everything okay? You're not on the show. Plan time off. As many of you know, my wife and I had a baby back in January. Welcomed a new baby, a new life into the world. We're very blessed. And my wife is originally from the great state of Ohio. Fine Midwestern state. Always nice to visit there. So we planned some time off in the middle of May, coinciding with Mother's Day, so she could visit her mom and her family and could visit our extended family in Ohio and introduce the baby, have the baby meet some family and friends. So we had an outstanding week there. Great time. All is good on my end. I appreciate everybody. A couple people reached out. Everything okay? Everything? Yeah, everything's good. Everything's great. Baby handled the car ride pretty well. Maybe not as well as we would have liked towards the end of it. But when you're a four-month-old infant, how can you get mad at an infant for crying after a long car ride or towards the end of a long car ride? But we had an outstanding week. Yeah, I had some Skyline chili. I do like Skyline chili. It's a Southwest Ohio thing. If you don't know what it is, it's basically like chili mac. You have spaghetti. You put some chili on top of it. You put some cheese. Some people like some onions. You put crackers. Some people put beans. So had that. Had a little flavor of the area. So it was a good time for me, good time for family. But it's great to be back here because I have to admit there are many times I was on X. Because I think you get great an oversight of the news on X. The people I follow do a very good job, and even X actually promoting tweets. It's not like the old days. Elon has done wonderful things taking over that website, making it functional, making it easy to use, and giving you balanced perspective. I get some liberal perspective, but I also get some conservative perspective. Unlike the past, where it was like something coming out of the old Soviet Union, Pravda news agency. Where you would, that type of information, far left information on X, not that way anymore. You get all sides. And I saw so many things. I'm like, I got to bookmark this for the show next week. And not all of it's still relevant, but I'm going to mix in some over the course of the week. But big news over the weekend. Big news over the weekend. Bill Cassidy down in Louisiana, sitting senator. Two-term senator from the state of Louisiana, basically got this message from President Trump and the voters in Louisiana.
1: I'm sorry, you're fired. Get out of here.
0: Adios, Bill Cassidy. But I don't think it was all Trump. I'm not trying to take anything away from the president here, but Bill Cassidy, sitting senator in Louisiana, this is really unheard of when you think about it. It doesn't happen very often. Where you see a sitting senator, a guy who's won a couple of elections down there, ends up losing in a primary in his home state. And not only loses, he finishes in third place in the primary. Julia Letlow, who's a U.S. representative, she actually took over for her husband who had been elected. I don't even know if he was ever inaugurated. He passed away a few years ago. And Julia Letlow, his wife, took over that U.S. rep seat. She was appointed, then she was elected, and she actually leads the vote with 40, almost 45% of the vote. You got to get 50 to win this thing in Louisiana. So she's going to have a runoff against the state treasurer, John Fleming, who got about 29% of the vote. Cassidy gets almost 25% of the vote. So he finishes really a distant third to Letlow and barely behind the second place finisher, John Fleming. But everybody's talking about Trump. And this is, again, Trump's influence over the Republican Party. And there's no doubt he has a lot of influence. But I think this is bigger than Donald Trump, even though Bill Cassidy was really, in a lot of cases, had not devolved to the point of Mitch McConnell or Tom Tillis or Lisa Murkowski, but he was getting in on certain key issues in that rhino category. Here is Bill Cassidy, again, in 2021. Before I have Dave play this, I want to remind you, I'm not going to play the clip again because we play it all the time. Donald Trump on January 6th said peacefully and patriotically, he did not encourage any type of riot. None whatsoever. Peacefully and patriotically. That's a lot more than you get from your average leftist nowadays when they lead protests. They joke around, joking about Trump's death. He's going to die. It's so funny. It's a bunch of nonsense. They don't ever talk about peace and patriotism. But Trump did. But then Trump was impeached again, and Bill Cassidy actually voted to convict Donald Trump to remove him from office based on what happened on January 6th. And now I want to flash back to 2021. This is when all this is going on. Bill Cassidy is trying to carry water with George Stephanopoulos and the mainstream media. He's on Stephanopoulos' Sunday show. And here's how that exchange went 5 years ago.
2: They want to trust their leaders. They want people to be held accountable. Now, I'm attempting to hold President Trump accountable. And that is the trust I have from the people that elected me. And I am very confident that as time passes, people will move to that position.
3: So you think you'll eventually represent a majority of you in Louisiana?
2: You know, number one, I think I may already represent a majority of you.
3: Do you think he can run a credible campaign for president again? Will he remain a force in the Republican Party? What does that mean for the Republican Party?
2: I think his force wanes. The Republican Party is more than just one person.
0: Okay, so he's totally wrong. The Republican Party is more than one person. On that little bit of what he said there, I would agree with. But Bill Cassidy did not represent what the Republican Party and its voters want in 2026. Or in 21, 22, 23, 24, and 25. They don't want the old school rhino mentality. We have to get along with the Democrats. When there are shenanigans, we can't protest against the Democrats. We can't stand up to the Democrats. That is what President Trump represents for the Republican Party. He filled a void that nobody else would fill. We went through George W. Bush. He's a good man. His second term wasn't so good, but he's a good man. He did some good things when he was in there, but he was a nice guy. John McCain was always deferring to Barack Obama and the Democrats. Mitt Romney looked like a deer in headlights when Candy Crowley basically teamed up with Obama to debate him in one of those debates in 2012. We were done with the nice guys, done with getting walked over, and we wanted somebody to stand up for our views that were getting steamrolled in the popular culture, in mainstream media, and in Hollywood, and wherever you, in the popular culture, wherever you wanted conservative ideas to be, they weren't. Even though maybe the majority of Americans at the time probably did hold those views. So Trump filled that void. And Bill Cassidy didn't see that there. And he went on to say Trump's going to be remembered badly and accountability. Accountability for what? Trump told people to peacefully and patriotically protest. If a few knuckleheads got on the line, that's not on Donald Trump. Now, Cassidy, though, a very bitter man. So let's take it to Saturday night. Down there in Louisiana, here is his concession speech. Listen closely.
4: This was not the result that I necessarily wanted, but I feel great. When you participate in democracy, sometimes it doesn't turn out the way you want it to. But you don't pout. You don't whine. You don't claim the election was stolen. You don't find a reason why. You don't manufacture some excuse. You thank the voters for the privilege of representing the state or the country for as long as you've had that privilege.
0: Okay, direct shot at President Trump right there. That's exactly what that was. You thank the voters for the privilege. You don't find an excuse. Well, Bill, old buddy, old pal, how about the 300,000 votes down in Georgia where they counted in the election in 2020 and there was no signatures to verify that those votes were actually valid? How about that? That's come out now 4 or 5 years later, 6 years later. We're getting all that information out there now. So President Trump had a right to question what went on in the 2020 election. And if you think Joe Biden got 81 million legitimate votes, I've got some oceanfront property in Tennessee to sell you. So again, he's got to take shots at Trump on the way out. Now, this is the bigger point, though, because everybody today is saying, oh, is, you know, Trump's hold on the Republican Party after Indiana. Look what happened to Bill Cassidy. It's a Trump cult. No, it's not. Do people in the Republican Party support President Trump? Yes. Do they listen when President Trump talks about elections? Obviously. But it's not about President Trump, only President Trump and his persona. Yes, he's a very powerful person in the country. Most powerful man probably on the planet is the President of the United States. But among the Republicans, he's very respected. It's for the views that he holds. It's for the views that he fights for. And when they see Bill Cassidy not fighting for election integrity, when they see Bill Cassidy say, oh no, we shouldn't waive the filibuster to get the SAVE Act passed. When they see Bill Cassidy constantly fighting RFK Jr. on the Make America Healthy and vaccine stuff, when RFK Jr., all he wanted to do with vaccines and all he wants to do is to test vaccines to see if they are truly safe. We know VAERS has paid out over $5 billion self-reported injuries. Government funds have went over $5 billion paid out to vaccine-injured individuals. We know hepatitis B vaccine that this huge controversy that Bill Cassidy, oh, RFK is the worst person on the planet because he wanted to push the hepatitis B vaccine for children from the day they were born to 2 months after they were born. If the mother tested negative, you know how you get hepatitis B? You get hepatitis B if you're an intravenous drug user or you're sexually promiscuous. And if this is such a huge controversy, Bill Cassidy, look, I hate going to the doctor because I hate them trying to push vaccines on me. I've told you before, I had a bad reaction to a tetanus shot almost 10 years ago, and I don't want any more vaccines. But they want to put pneumonia vaccine, shingles vaccine, all these vaccines they want to push on you. All that he was saying, he didn't say don't take vaccines. He said push it back 2 months. And there's a huge controversy. You know what? I've never been offered a hepatitis B vaccine. Very interesting. Now, I've never used any illegal drugs, and I've never also, I'm not a sexually promiscuous person, by any stretch of the imagination, in a committed, loving marriage. But I've never been pushed that. So what's the big deal if a kid, what is the kid going to start using IV drugs or sexually active at 2 months old versus the day they were born? Maybe because it's better for the baby to be a little bit developed. It's ridiculous. It's insanity. So this guy lost not only because of Trump, because of his views. In many cases, he was adopting the rhino view or he was going against the conservative agenda on key issues. Now, I want to you can contrast this, okay? So this is Julia Letlow. She is the person who is probably going to be the senator from Tennessee. Or I'm sorry, from Louisiana. Here's what she has to say about waiving the filibuster. This is on her election night speech just a couple of nights ago, her victory speech. Here's what she has to say about the filibuster and the SAVE Act.
5: I fully support nuking the filibuster to make sure that the SAVE Act, the most consequential piece of legislation that President Trump has said over and over again, Julia, I need you to go over to the Senate so we can get this through and signed onto my desk. I support nuking the filibuster.
0: Yeah, okay. So she wants the filibuster gone because she wants the SAVE Act. She believes in voter ID. So does 85% of the American people. So do the majority of Democrats. She also believes that people should be verified as citizens before they get on the voter rolls, or if they're on the voter rolls, we shouldn't have illegal voters out there. So she thinks that's important. That's where the Republican base is right now. And that's another reason why Bill Cassidy lost. It wasn't just Trump. I'm not trying to just came back and ate too much chili and he's dissing the president. Not in any way. I'm saying that what Trump has started with the Republican Party and this movement is going to outlast President Trump. It's going to need messengers. It's going to need leaders. But what President Trump stands for is even bigger than President Trump himself. Now, I want you to hear one more because, again, Cassidy and the vaccines really irritates me because RFK Jr. is a common sense guy. He's been involved with medical research. He's not a doctor, but he's been involved with that on the legal side. And many of the things RFK Jr. wants to do is simply make this country healthier. And you look at the dependence on medicine in this country and the dieting and the general unhealthiness of the country where it was 30, 40, 50 years ago. It should be alarming to everybody. It's alarming to me, alarming to you. It should be Democrats and Republicans. He's just trying to make stuff healthier. So this is Bill Maher. Again, Cassidy really clashed with Kennedy on the COVID vaccine. Oh my gosh, the COVID vaccine, Here is from a Bill Maher broadcast on HBO. Here is RFK Jr. on the COVID vaccine with Bill Maher.
6: There's 25% of Americans who believe that they know somebody who was killed by a COVID vaccine.
7: Killed?
6: Killed. 25% of Americans, 52% of Americans believe that the vaccines are causing injuries, including death. 52%. Oh, well, if you look at the clinical trial studies, the actual studies that were done that were released of the Pfizer vaccine, Moderna has not released it. If you look at the Pfizer vaccine, there were 22,000 people in the placebo group, 22,000 people who got the actual vaccine. And the people who got the vaccine had a 23% higher death rate from all causes at the end of that study.
7: But that could not be the disease itself?
6: No, well...
7: Because we know that...
6: If it is, then the vaccine doesn't work, does
7: well,
6: it?
7: Well, it's certainly...
0: Even the audience laughs. Yeah, the vaccine doesn't work, and they got higher death rates when you take the vaccine. Now, why is this important? Many of you in the audience agree with me on the COVID vaccine. Total failure, even though it was a noble idea, but it hasn't worked the way you would have hoped it would have worked. It didn't stop the spread. It didn't prevent you from dying from COVID. It just didn't. You look at the stats, you look at the rates. But why is this important? Because another big part of the Trump coalition is this Make America Healthy Again movement, led by, in many cases, moms. People who were brought into the Trump coalition in 2024, moms, not the crazies at the No Kings rallies, not how they like to portray women. Oh, they all hate Trump. No, they don't. And a lot of people came over to the Trump movement, especially moms out there saying, wait a second, I don't want to feed my kids this processed garbage all the time. I'm worried about what goes in my kid's body. When people tell me something's 100% safe, oh, the vaccine is 100% safe. Stop lying to me. Nothing's 100% safe. Sitting in the WISN studio right now is not 100% safe. A light could fall on me, a ceiling could crash in, and bad things could. There's nothing 100% safe. So that's a big part of the coalition, too. And they vote. They hear this. They hear Bill Cassidy. They're like, no, this is not what I support. So Cassidy being out is a very good thing for the Republican Party. It was a very good weekend for the Republican Party nationally, having Bill Cassidy thrown to the curb where he belongs. And now a more representative of the people of Louisiana, because that's a dark red state. So you're going to have whoever wins this thing, probably Letlow is going to win. But even if Fleming wins, these are much more in line with the beliefs of the people of Louisiana and the beliefs of the people of Wisconsin who support President Trump. Because you're looking and you're like, oh my gosh, Cassidy again sabotaging some Trump vote. All right, let's get to it. Let's get a winner for me, Jason Gotch, on my return. Let's do it. The Spring Green Cash Contest. Let's get you the keyword. The nationwide keyword this hour in the Spring Green Cash Contest is fun. You have until 55 minutes past the hour to go to newstalk1130.com and enter the word fun to enter the contest for this hour. So newstalk1130.com, enter that keyword fun, and hopefully you will be $1,000 richer. When we come back, the Wisconsin Republican Party meets this past weekend. I've got some thoughts on that, and somebody who I agree with 99% of the time, I disagree with on this particular point. We'll talk about that right after this.
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Welcome back on a Monday, Jason Gott Show, News Talk 1130 WISN. Luke Combs bringing us back, courtesy of Dave with the music selection. He was at Lambeau Field. Most of you probably know that over the weekend, playing concerts. Not many concerts at Lambeau Field. Only the fifth show, Dave tells me. What was that, Dave? He did Friday and Saturday. First ever artist, Luke Combs, to do two nights at Lambeau Field. Now, I've heard that's because of the grass, that they, all amongst other things. And let's face it, look, when you think about the NFL, and remember, I'm from Chicago originally. I was born, my birth certificate says born in Chicago, Illinois. There are very few, really, maybe only one football stadium that's truly iconic in the NFL. And it's not Soldier Field. It's Lambeau Field. I mean, Soldier Field's been renovated so many times. Lambeau Field is really an icon in the NFL. In baseball, you have a lot of them. Fenway, you have Wrigley, you have Dodger Stadium. Baseball stadiums are so unique. Football stadiums really aren't. I mean, you have to have the 100-yard field. You have to have the 10-yard end zones. You have to have the goalpost in a certain spot. In baseball, you can move the wall. You can do a lot of different things. That's why they have the quote-unquote ground rules at a baseball stadium. They don't have that in football. But when you think of Lambeau Field, it is an iconic place. It really is. I mean, it's the most iconic place in the NFL as far as a football stadium goes. So they like to protect the place is what I'm saying. They're not going to let Jason Gotch take a karaoke microphone and ruin the ambiance and take the stage at Lambeau Field. You got to be special to play there, and then you got to have a little something else going for you, too. So big weekend this past weekend at Lambeau. The Carpetland USA Flooring Center talk and text line, 414-799-1130, 414-799-1130. You can always get me on X, at Jason Gotch is my X handle. And that talk back button, that red microphone icon on the iHeart app, if you want to talk to me that way, you're welcome to do so. I got Scott from the South Side on the text line from the 414 saying, I wish the talk back went more than 30 seconds. Imagine all of the messages you would get from leftists. It would be like Alec Baldwin yelling at his daughter kind of vibes. Yeah, probably. Probably the American left that's hitting the red talk back button on the Jason Gotch Show icon is probably not saying, hey, we're glad you're back. Love the conservative talk on News Talk 1130 WISN. But if they keep it clean, I'd actually probably play some of the hate ones on the program. Sometimes those can even be entertaining to me as long as they don't drop the cuss words in there. That's where it gets hard because then I got to edit the things out. I got to sit there and drop the bleep, and then I get annoyed because that takes a long time. So, yeah, I think that's how it would work on the talk back machine with members of the American left. Now, let's get to this story because it's a big one. The Wisconsin GOP had their convention over the weekend up at Wisconsin Dells, and sign of unity, Tom Tiffany was there, officially endorsed. I think Tom Tiffany is a very good candidate. You had Tommy Thompson there doing push-ups. He made some funny comment. I'm in my 80s. People don't think I can do this. And he did some push-ups. God bless him. If I'm in my 80s doing push-ups, even if it's not at a convention, if it's just in my basement, I'll be a happy person that I'm that healthy. So sign of unity here. The only thing, again, it's rally the troops. And at this point, for those of you on the text line and on the talk line, and also those of you who use the talk back machine or X, I know you're not the biggest fans of Brian Schimming. And I'm not either. But at this point, the party is unified. Brian Schimming is going to stay the leader of the Wisconsin Republican Party, at least for this point on. And Ron Johnson, Ron Johnson is doing amazing work in the Senate. He has been from day one. You think about what he's doing with the COVID vaccines and that disaster, and also trying to pass the SAVE Act. And he's on the side of the president. But more importantly, he's on the correct side of the issues. And he's fighting for the conservatives and the moderates and the common sense people in this state. He gave a fiery speech talking about unity. He didn't mention Brian Schimming by name. And I know you're not going to go up there and throw Brian Schimming under the bus. But what troubled me about the convention, and I think some of the behind-the-scenes stuff that I read is, and even some of the stuff in the media was like, okay, we got to be united. We got to go in November. I completely agree with all that. But there also has to be some accountability for what happened back in April. The fact that the conservative candidate for the Supreme Court didn't even get 40% of the vote. That's inexcusable in a purple state.
This is not Massachusetts. Heck, in Illinois, the conservatives getting low 40s in statewide elections. This is not California. This is not Vermont or Rhode Island. This is a state President Trump won two of the last three elections. This is a state where Scott Walker won, what, three elections in 4 years if you count the recall? Now, I know the last time he won was 2014. I get that. But the president won in 2024. So to have that disaster back in April in the Supreme Court race, and the answer to be this, well, it's an off-time election, and it's going to be fine. Everybody's going to show up for the midterms. No, that's not good enough. I hope that's the case. But that being the answer is not the answer I want to hear as a voter, as a talk show host, and as someone who wants these people to win. I don't make any type of smokescreen for the listeners. I want conservative candidates to win in Wisconsin. I want conservative candidates to win everywhere because that aligns with my particular beliefs. And the policies I want to see passed would be passed by conservative candidates, not liberal ones. So I want these people to do well. But if there's no accountability for what happened back in April, and the mission is, okay, well, we're just going to move on to the governor's race, and we're going to move on to the assembly and the Senate races and the statewide race. It's going to be okay because our people just don't show up in April. Well, your people didn't show up in April, and I had calls, I had texts, I had emails, I had expos. We didn't even know there was an election. That's a failure of the party apparatus. And yes, more people are going to look, more people know midterms happening. More people are going to show up. But you need to get every single person who thinks like you out if you're the Republicans. Now, I know that's not going to happen. You're not going to 100%. But you better get close to it because if you want to win an election in this state, you need all your people on board and turning out. And how are they going to get the turnout game better? How are they going to reach the average voter who maybe has three or four children, who is a target Republican voter, who works 50 hours a week. Their spouse maybe works a part-time job 25, 30 hours a week. They're shuttling kids everywhere. And elections, even though they believe certain things and they want certain things to happen, maybe they're a little cynical about the system, saying if I have to take my daughter to soccer practice and my spouse is working late and I can't get to the election polling station by 8 o'clock and I forgot to mail in my ballot, it's not that big a deal. How do you reach that person? How do you get that person out? And what is being done to get those people to the polls? Because look, the Democrats are crazy. Everybody knows it. Anybody on the left right now is nuts. But they still get a lot of votes. And they're still going to get a lot of votes here in Wisconsin. One of the reasons, even with high gas prices and not the entire country on board with the Iran situation, and you know, the Democrats love the word affordability, even though they caused it with Joe Biden and Trump's trying to clean up the mess. But even with this going on and some people turning against the president who were maybe in the middle, the Republicans still have a great chance in many parts of the country, including Wisconsin. Why? It's because the Democrats are nuts. So you have to turn these people out, the moderates, the conservatives, the common sense voter has to be brought to the polls. And unity is an important, look, I get it. Unity is important. It's great that the party has endorsed Tom Tiffany. It's great that Tommy Thompson's not in a primary with Tom Tiffany. It's great that before Memorial Day, Tom Tiffany can focus on getting his message out there. But you also got to get the voters out there. And the assembly races are going to matter too, and the Senate races, because you want to give him an assembly and a Senate that he can work with. And they're going to have to fight the loonies on the Supreme Court. I understand that. But that's a lot easier to do for Tom Tiffany than fighting the legislature if the Democrats control one or both branches. So the pressure is on Brian Schimming now. And for those of you who are

0: Virginia. I know the referendum got thrown out in their courts, but there's all kinds of bad legislation, taxes, pro-illegal alien, pro-criminal, that they have pushed through anti-gun rights in Virginia. They pushed that stuff through very quickly in just a matter of months, and they would do the same thing here in Wisconsin. So they're going to go with Schimming. We'll see what happens. I'm cheering for him. I'm hoping he does a good job. I'm skeptical, but the lack of accountability for what happened in April really concerns me. The Carpetland USA Flooring Center talk and text line is here for you. 414-799-1130. 414-799-1130. You can always hit me up on X at Jason Gotch is my X handle. Also, that red microphone button that I've been telling you about on the talkback machine on the iHeart app. If you want to tell me what you want me to hear in 30 seconds or less, feel free to do so that way. We come back. What makes the president, and also some good news from the younger generation. We'll get to that right after this.
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0: 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Missed you on the show last week. Congrats on the baby. I appreciate that. Yeah, 4 months old. Can't believe my little one's now 4 months old. As I mentioned at the top of the program, opening monologue segment, if you're just joining us, I was out last week. We were introducing the baby in the state of Ohio. That's where my wife is from, so get the baby out to meet her family, a lot of our family and friends in the state of Ohio. So we were there last week having a good time, but always great to be back here in the News Talk 1130 WISN studio and talking to our great listeners and laughing along the way, because some of this nonsense you just have to laugh at. And then some of you laugh at because it's great humor. I remember Joe Rogan was talking to, I can't remember who he was actually even talking. It might have been Aaron Rodgers. I think it was Aaron Rodgers, I believe. He was doing a long-form podcast with Aaron Rodgers. He was talking about Trump and saying when you go see a Trump rally, it's like a comedy show. And Trump is an entertaining guy. He is like a comedian up there. And it's maybe not a true comedy show, but he's just naturally funny. So he posts on his Truth Social page him golfing with the famous professional golfer Bryson DeChambeau. And you see Trump teeing off, and it's a great drive off the tee. And all of a sudden, you see Bill Cassidy talking about voting to impeach President Trump, and the golf ball then doinks him in the head. It doesn't do justice on the radio. Go to Trump's Truth Social if you want to see it. But it just doinks him on the head. And that's Trump being Trump. That is one of the reasons people are attracted to the president. Because he makes humor out of things you are thinking and he'll say them. He's not always with this buttoned up vest type of, I can't say that offending. Oh, that's horrible. Bill Cassidy was hit in the head with a golf ball in a Trump video. No, it's a joke. It's a funny thing. He posts it because it makes you laugh. It's not harmful in any way. It's a funny thing, but Trump has a sense of humor. And that, my mother used to always say, people don't always vote their policies and their belief system. A lot of them do, but people vote for personality. And Trump has captured the personality with his personality of many of his voters because he understood there were a lot of people ticked off going back to 2015 when he came down the escalator. And he ran into that, embraced that, his personality. He's the right man for the moment. Let's just put it that way. Now, this was a good story. So we always hear things about young people and the young people are the problem. I'm going to go, the young people. And certainly young people do have to mature and learn. But Generation Z, and Generation Z, if you're wondering, those are people right now that are between 14 and 29 years old. So they're younger folks. You're younger than middle age, let's put it that way. And some are just getting into high school. I really like this story. Generation Z is bringing America's shopping malls back. I love the shopping mall. I grew up in the 80s and in the 90s, and the shopping malls were big things then. No, it wasn't just because I wanted to hang out at the mall. I was never a big mall hangout guy. I like the idea of convenience. And living in the upper Midwest, I like the idea of being inside when the weather's bad to do shopping. So I do Christmas shopping, birthday shopping, go to the mall because it's an easy place to get a lot of things quickly and in a convenient manner. And then malls went by the wayside, the indoor mall. And I'm like, come on, I like the indoor mall. But it says here in this story, this is from Bloomberg Business, that Generation Z, again, 14 to 29 years old, they make over 60% of their purchases in physical stores. They like the idea. More than 50% of young shoppers head to physical stores simply to disconnect from the digital world, touch fabric, see colors accurately, and physically try on outfits. So that's something that relates to me as a guy who's middle-aged. I see people buy shoes online. I think my wife even does that sometimes. I'm not criticizing. I just don't get it. I like, if I have to buy a pair of shoes, I need to try on those shoes and see how they fit. Maybe I've got goofy feet. Not all shoes fit me. But I actually want to see the pair of shoes. I want to see if they, I want to walk in them. So, I take a few steps. Oh, my heel's scraping or my toe's scraping. They don't feel good on my feet. I'm going to go to the next pair of shoes. Or clothing, too. Look, you buy a pair of jeans, you buy a sweatshirt. We all got different body types. There are certain brands that fit you better. There are certain brands that don't fit you. It's just easier to go there, try them on, rather than order something, have to take that back or send it back. It seems like it's more time efficient when especially it comes to clothing than buying stuff online. Now, there's certain things I love buying online, but it's things you know. Things you that you, let's say, oh, you got to buy, I don't know, you're buying candy. You want to buy, like, I like Reese's peanut butter cups. Oh, I'm going to buy, I can pad those online, have them shipped. It's an easy thing to do. I got to do a home repair. Oh, I need a new hammer. Okay, I can buy a hammer online. Hammer's a hammer. But I understand that this, why a shopper would want to go to the store or go to a mall or go to a physical place. And also, things don't look the same when they're online either, especially with the clothing stuff. So I actually like this because there are certain malls that are thriving that have really come back, and there are certain ones that are going to go by the wayside because they're either closed or they're on their life support. But yeah, I bring them back to the shopping mall. I think that'd be a pretty good thing. That wouldn't bother me one bit. I think it'd actually be good for the consumer. And it'd be good for those of us who live in the upper Midwest, especially if it's the indoor malls. I don't like the outdoor malls as much because I don't like the weather interfering with my shopping experience. This is the Jason Gott Show. Great to have you aboard. Lots to do in hour number two. You're not going to believe this, but a Democrat actually gets something right. We're going to talk about it. Really a big issue, too. A Democrat actually stepped up and had a profile in courage. We're going to talk about that. Also, some real wackos out there. I got some audio. We'll get to that. Plus, the controversy in Watertown. They are the left-wing media is really going after the school board members who won't let this symphony piece be played by the orchestra at the school. We're going to talk about this because they're missing the point entirely. We'll get to all that in hour number two of the Jason Gott Show coming up here on News Talk 1130 WISN.
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22: Good morning. I'm Doug Russell. President Trump says he wants China to do more business in the U.S., but many are wondering what that means for the auto industry. Fox's Jeff Manasso answers those concerns.
23: As the U.S. expects China to commit to billions in U.S. goods, lawmakers and auto industry execs are urging the Trump administration to continue to ban Chinese vehicles in the U.S., fearing some say the president could lift the ban that includes a 100% tariff on them, making it impossible for manufacturers to import and resell Chinese vehicles. Though Trump administration officials have ruled out Chinese investments in the U.S. auto sector, suggesting the president wouldn't allow it. A new bipartisan bill has also been introduced aimed at expanding restrictions on Chinese cars in the U.S. Jeff Manasso, Fox News.
22: Closer to home, Democratic gubernatorial candidates met at a voter forum Sunday at Nicolet High School. Among the topics the seven candidates discussed, their views on education, health care, and their own personal backgrounds. The primary is August 11th. The Republicans, meanwhile, have cleared the field for Congressman Tom Tiffany. At their state party convention over the weekend, Tiffany formally gets the endorsement of his party, so he essentially is able to move on to the November general election. Checking the holiday automotive of Fond du Lac Sports Scoreboard, no series sweep for the Brewers in Minnesota. The crew still does take 2 of 3 and wins the series, but the final score on Sunday at Target Field, 5-4 Minnesota with a win. The crew move on to Chicago for 3 with the Cubs starting tonight at 6:40. And Aaron Rodgers will play one more year and do it for his former coach in Green Bay, new Steelers coach Mike McCarthy. Rodgers will be 43 years old in December. From the Orthopedic Associates of Wisconsin News Center, I'm Doug Russell on Wisconsin's most listened to radio station, News Talk 1130 WISN.
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1: Rain and thunderstorms likely this morning. There is a chance some of these storms could be fairly strong, possibly even severe. Should settle down a little bit after lunch, but then pick back up again overnight tonight. High today near 80, should be in the upper 60s tonight. I'm Fox 6 Chief Meteorologist Rob Haswell.
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0: number two of the Jason Gott Show is here in the Carpetland USA Flooring Center. 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It is. And that's why you got to soak up that chili with the crackers. I love the Cincinnati chili. My wife is from that area originally. I never had it before I met her. And I think if I didn't like the chili, I don't know if we would be married. They like their chili in Cincinnati. You better not. It's like when you're a political candidate. And I actually do like the chili. I don't fake it. I'm not good at faking things anyway. I can't eat stuff I don't like. But when you're a political candidate, that rubber chicken circuit, as they call it that for a reason. Because sometimes you got to go to those banquets and the chicken tastes like rubber. And if you're lucky, you get rubber chicken. Whatever food you're eating, you better like it. You absolutely better like it. Same thing with the Cincinnati chili. I know it's acquired taste, but I actually do like it. Although one time I went to one of their chili restaurants, and I'm a person, I've told you, I've never taken an illegal drug. I very rarely drink alcohol, but I do like my soft drinks. I was at, when I first met my wife, we were by the baseball stadium down there in Cincinnati, the Great American Ballpark. We were going to a game, and I was at the chili restaurant there, the Skyline Chili, and they were not refilling my refreshment. And they had the Coke, Pepsi's, whatever they had, Dr. Pepper. But the soda refill machine, the tap where you can get the fountain drinks was kind of, it was behind the counter, but it was a place I could get to it easy. So I'm like, this place is, they're never going to come to refill my drink. So I'm just going to walk back. I start walking back there. Oh, did I get yelled at? You got to get out of. Backed off just a little bit. Just a little bit. They did refill my drink. And I made sure I watched them refill my drink. And no, they didn't put anything into it that shouldn't have been there. It is great to have you aboard. Great to be back in the saddle here at News Talk 1130 WISN after being away last week. Vacation, introduce our new baby to our relatives in Ohio. But great to be back here. Carpetland USA Flooring Center talk and text line 414-799-1130. Got a lot of texts rolling into the program. Also, you can hit me up via the talkback machine. That if you're listening on the iHeart app, that's that red microphone button. Press it 30 seconds or less. Tell me what you're thinking. We're going to work some talkbacks in hour number two here. I already have some rolling into the show. And also, you can get me on X at Jason Gotch is my X handle. So the controversy continues at Watertown High School, which should not be a controversy at all. Last week, WTMJ-TV, by the way, they love this story. It's all over their website. I mean, they love this story. So they had a student walkout last week at Watertown High School. 80% of the students did not walk out. I looked it up. They had about 200 students out at the walkout. 800 or more students stayed in school to protest the fact that the school board did the common sense thing. And kudos to the school board at Watertown. Hold the line out there, ladies and gentlemen. Hold the line on this one because you are right. The school board said, no, we're not going to let the symphony and the high school, the school symphony, we're not going to let them play a song to honor a prostitute who threw a brick at a cop, who the left wing likes to call a transgender icon. Forget that for a second. A prostitute who threw a brick at a cop. Why would you play a song to honor that person? But this story I have here, it is from the WTMJ website that quotes one of the school board members that says, my concern as I was reading about it, specifically as celebration of Marsha Johnson, who was a cross-dressing prostitute who threw a brick at a police officer. Now, let's listen to this iconic song that the band leader at Watertown High School said that his symphony had to be played at the symphony. He did follow school procedure. He did say that kids could opt out of this thing, but he wanted it as a learning lesson, a history lesson. He wanted the kids to play this song, and they've been working on it for a long time. Here, again, this is supposedly an iconic song. I don't know how you get an iconic symphony song that was written in 2019. But, Dave, go ahead. Let's play that song here, and we can play it. Here we go again with this thing. Again, does this sound like an iconic song to you? Does this sound like something that would fire you up if you were at a symphony? Is this something that, it's so historically important? Well, the guy who, somebody didn't do a good job there again on the whatever instrument that was. But the guy who wrote this, Omar Thomas, as we'll play the song in the background so you can get a full feel of the song. Omar Thomas wrote this song And he said regarding the school board member's comment calling Marsha Johnson, who he said he wrote this song for to honor Marsha Johnson, who the school board member says was a cross-dressing prostitute who threw a brick at a police officer. She was a prostitute. He was a prostitute. He was born a man, changed to a woman. Marsha Johnson was a prostitute who did throw a brick at a police. That's factually accurate. But here's what the guy who wrote the song said about that. It was intensely reductive and also not surprising. It's spoken like somebody who has never actually learned anything about Marsha. Well, if the person's a prostitute and they're throwing bricks at cops, I would say that's not a good person. I would say that's not somebody we should honor in a song. Why would you write a song to that? What's next? Your song to honor Chairman Mao or Joe Stalin? I mean, come on, buddy. Pick better people who are you're writing songs to honor. I mean, you write an honor. Write a song to honor somebody about someone honorable. Now, as far as the students who walk out, there's a story online about this. I'm not naming any students, and I'm not even going to criticize the students all that much because there's a bigger point that I'm going to make at the end of this monologue segment to open the hour regarding the students. But if you're a student who walked out here, you're very misguided, number one. And number two, you should be punished for this. This is becoming a big problem in schools. The idea that you can just walk out of class and protest the flavor of the month, and as long as it's a left-wing cause, you're going to be fine. As long as it's, you know, whatever radical leftist cause, nobody comes down on you for that. Nobody in the administration, and I have not seen, maybe I'm wrong, if you're from Watertown, correct me, but I'm reading all these stories, and I'm not seeing these people are getting detention for a month. I'm not seeing they shouldn't be, they're not allowed to walk at graduation. They're getting zeros on whatever assignments that were in the class that day. No, they can walk out because they want a song at their symphony to honor the transgender prostitute who threw a brick at a police officer. Can you imagine if they walked out for a protest to protest gun rights in this country? Can you imagine if they would walk out to protest in favor of President Trump? Can you imagine if they would walk out to protest the idea that men shouldn't be in women's sports? How do you think that would go in many schools? I don't know how it would go in Watertown, but in many schools of the country, they'd get zeros. They get detentions. They might not be allowed to walk at graduation. But as long as you protest some far left-wing cause like illegal immigration, transgender prostitute throws a brick at a cop, that person is, you're fine. You're so, unfortunately, the kids probably won't be punished for this one. But the school board continues to get harassed. Hold the line in Watertown. You're doing the right thing. If I was a parent of a kid going to that school, if my little baby, 14 years, was in that school and that song was being played, I'd be at the school board meeting hollering, why are you honoring a cross-dressing prostitute who threw a brick at a cop? Why should the kids be exposed to that? If they want to be exposed to that as adults and find that stuff, fine. But why would we expose them to that as children? What historical perspective does that give them that they need to know? Oh, you should grow up to be a prostitute who throws a brick at a cop? Give me an absolute break. So the school board, they're getting harassed by the media. The media is all out there. So we got this report here, and this is courtesy of WTMJ-TV. The reporter is a guy by the name of, he's their investigative reporter. They send the investigative reporter to go to the school board members' houses and knock on their doors to try and get a quote about why they decided to ban this song from being played at the symphony later this month. This is investigative reporting. And the poor school board members, just listen to this one exchange with the reporter Ben Jordan and one of the school board members.
1: The next to answer their door, school board treasurer Carl Schwarzy. He also voted to ban the song.
2: For, I know who you're with. Turn the camera off.
3: We're not going to turn the camera off because you've refused to answer questions for us via statement, via interview. We want to hear directly from you after this decision.
2: I have no comment. If you want a comment from me, you can get it at the school board meeting Monday. All right?
3: If this band director followed policy by allowing parents and students to opt out.
2: Your position. I understand what you represent. And that's fine. You have a right to represent anything you want.
3: Why ban this song, sir?
2: Excuse me.
0: Hey, Ben, look. These poor school board people are not skilled communicators like your host, Jason Gotch. Look, Ben's a far left-wing guy. You can tell by the way he's asking the questions. He's asking people, I don't know what these people do for a living. Maybe they're I don't know, maybe they work in finance. Maybe they're plumbers. They're not skilled communicators. Hey, Ben, big guy, let me tell you something, why they banned the song. Why would you ever play a song for kids or have teach kids about a song that honors a prostitute who threw a brick at a cop? That's what I would have said if I were. Are you that messed up, dude, that you think a song should be played by high school kids at a high school symphony? A song that honors a prostitute that threw a brick at a cop. What's next? Are you gonna get mad at the speech people because they didn't have some kind of offensive Hitler speech allowed where he talked about gassing people? Is that next? I mean, give me an absolute break. There's age-appropriate material. I feel sorry for the school board people. Look, the media gets in their face. They don't know what. Just hold the line out there. Hold the line. You're doing the right thing. It is offensive to most parents that their children would have to be exposed and taught about a song that honors a prostitute who threw a brick at a police officer. But this shows you a couple things, a couple bigger picture. This shows you how in the tank the media is, left-wing. The fact that they're out there and they think this is controversial from the perspective of the left. The perspective of common sense says, no, look, if you're an adult and you want to hear that garbage song, and it's a terrible song, by the way, forget what it even stands for. It's a garbage piece of music. The only reason they're playing it is because there's big signs saying it honors Marsha Johnson. They don't say the prostitute who threw the brick at the cop. I put that in there because it's factual. But They want that exposed to kids. If you're an adult and you want to listen to that garbage, go do it. But it provides no value in an educational setting for children. But a bigger picture even than that is this is why a long-term conservative goal should be the elimination of the funding for public schools that goes directly to the schools. The long-term goal should be the money is attached to the child. So if they're going to spend statewide or in a school district or in a county $15,000 a kid, that $15,000 should be a credit to the parents, and the parents can pick a school so they can compete. Because let's say I don't want my kid around the band director or the people who are pushing this song. So what I would do is I would say, no, I like the school board, but the school board's doing a really good job, but I would say, no, I'm going to find a school that doesn't teach these things. And when I go into a school, and I will be doing this at some point, the first thing I'm going to say is, are you trying to sexualize my kid? Are you teaching any of this nonsense to try and sexualize little children? Or high school, I don't want you sexualizing my kid. What are you teaching? And if we had competition in the public schools or in the school system in general, we had private schools pop up and people could spend their money and go to whatever school. And I know there's a lot of good people in the schools. I understand that. I get that. But you're swarmed under by these left-wing lunatics who are there, and they have a lot of power in a lot of cases. Thankfully, not in Watertown, though. The school board stepped up. But you would be able to say, you know what? I just don't want to go to that school. I don't want my kid taught that stuff. So I go to a different school. But now they have your money, and they force you to go based on boundaries or based on this, where you got to go to school. You could take the money. And for those of you I know on the left who are listening to this stuff, say, what if they go to the Catholic or the Lutheran or the Jewish or the Islamic school? That's a violation of church and state. No, it's not. The government cannot establish a state religion. By taking your money and choosing to go to a school, that is not establishing a state religion. So that's really should be a long-term conservative goal. Because the indoctrination, again, I don't want to rip the kids who were out there except the fact they should not be allowed to leave school to protest whatever the flavor of the day is or the week or the month. There should be consequences for that. But those kids are indoctrinated. They're getting that stuff from their teachers. They're getting that stuff from the popular culture. They're getting that stuff in the school. And they're going out there and they might not even know why they're. They might not even know who Marsha Johnson was, a prostitute who threw a brick at a cop. So that should be a long-term goal for conservatives. I would like to make it a short-term goal, but you'll probably have to change hearts and minds because the idea of public school and going to that public school is so ingrained. But really, the money should be attached to the parents and the particular student. And remember, the Democrats are all about choice on the left. I mean, you can choose. It's all about choice with them. You know, abortion, you can choose it whenever. It's all, they're all about freedom and choice, except when it infringes on their monopoly over certain parts of our culture. This is the Jason Gotcha. You want to jump in. The Carpetland USA Flooring Center talk and text line, 414-799-1130. You can get me on X at Jason Gotch is my X handle. 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Go ahead and push that down. 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When we come back, a Democrat actually gets it right. I'm serious. There's no snark here, folks. None whatsoever. A Democrat gets it right. I can't believe I'm saying that. We'll explain right after this.
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0: It's the Jason Gotch Show, rolling along on a Monday. Great to have you aboard. Carpetland USA Flooring Center talk and text line 414-799-1130. AJ in Racine writes me, Jason, I'd be happy to let AI write a song about a January 6er allegedly involved with the cops. See if they pivot. Yeah, I wonder if we had a symphony out there in Watertown for maybe the conservative band director, and they do a symphony song that was written by AJ here in Racine with the help of AI. 2026, it's very historical. He can write it today, and then maybe in a week they can play it at the symphony to honor all those brave patriots who were peaceful and patriotic on January 6th. Didn't do any damage, still got thrown in the D.C. gulag, still got their names run through the mud. All they were doing was standing there with Trump hats on the Capitol lawn, doing nothing wrong. I wonder if TMJ TV would run there and defend the right to sing that song if the school board. I'm sure they would. I'm sure we could trust our left-wing media friends to go there to the school board and harass them and try and get comments out of them regarding a song like that. Yeah, sure. 414. Wish the Watertown school board members would be coached to respond, stand up to these lefty reporters. However, the bigger issue, maybe Ben Jordan should report on the amount of shootings this past weekend in Milwaukee. Gangs and people on ATVs driving recklessly near downtown Sunday night, etc. Yeah, you'd think that'd be a bigger issue for the investigative team over at TMJ TV to worry about all the violence in Milwaukee rather than go to some school board member's door, go to all their doors, argue with some school board member whose dog is barking in the background of that soundbite I played. Guy clearly didn't want to talk. I do wish, though, I get what the texter's saying, because I do wish, like, if he came to the studio right now, Ben Jordan, Jason, you're talking about this song. It's very disrespectful to some people in the community. Really, dude? Really, Ben? Have a seat. Why would we honor a cross-dressing prostitute who threw a brick at a cop? Maybe you could pick a better song for the symphony. Really? Is that what? Are you on the side of the prostitute who threw the brick at the cop? Is that what you're really telling me that person should be studied and honored by high school kids? What are your thoughts, bud? Yeah, that's unfortunately the school board people aren't on the radio, because we throw it at them. We throw the facts right in their face. Absolutely. All right, before we get to the Democrat who's done something actually really good, and sincerely I mean that. This is a video from the exurbs of Chicago. And again, Tom Tiffany loses, the legislature goes Democrat. These are the type of folks you can thank for those things happening, because, you know, Illinois is a left-wing state, far left-wing state. So there's somebody on the corner in the town called Oswego. This is an exurb probably about 45 miles west of Chicago. And they're holding up a sign that says, "Trans men are not women." So they have a sign that says, "Trans men are women." That's what the sign says. So trans men are women. Now they're holding it up for reaction, clearly, and of course, somebody apparently, they showed a picture of the car, a Ukraine heart, and I think it had a Ukraine heart and a Democrat donkey on the back. So clearly a Democrat who works in the medical community, rolled down the window, and the people peacefully, they're not saying, they're just holding the sign. Listen to this. This woman erupts at the people holding the sign.
1: Why don't you take your hate? Oh, yeah, do film me. Go to another community. We don't need your hate.
2: No.
1: You're wicked.
2: No.
1: It's the truth.
3: Oh, you're speaking God's word?
1: No, we aren't religious. We are not Christians.
3: Oh, so you're just...
1: No, we're just realists.
3: No, you're wicked.
1: We live in reality,
3: you
1: not delusion.
3: You're a wicked monster.
1: You're delusional.
3: I hope you feel good.
1: You're mentally ill.
3: Oh, no.
1: You're delusional.
3: I'm actually a psychiatric nurse.
1: Oh, wow, that's really sad and scary.
3: Yeah.
1: For the world.
3: Because I would have you committed.
0: Wow, so a psychiatric nurse would have a person committed for simply holding up a sign that I described. Simply understanding biological fact. If you're born a man, you're a man. If you're born a woman, you're a woman based on your chromosomal sequence. And of course, the woman who works as a psychiatric nurse, of course she mocks God. Of course she works. I don't know, again, the medical community and education. It seems like it's just all these people flock to those two professions when it comes to this stuff. Rolls down the window, starts harassing these people. Now the one woman holding the sign gave it back pretty good. Got to admit that. But isn't it kind of scary what she said. The idea that if you believe what I believe, what many of our listeners believe in biological fact and science, that they would have you committed. They would actually, she would have the people committed for holding that sign. That is a, you know, when you think about these left-wing women sometimes, I mean, they're so off the deep end with logic and facts, and their anger goes, I mean, again, I had to spend a lot of time bleeping that stuff out. Because she is so angry and so vicious at just being confronted with a biological fact. Kind of scary, though, what she wore. Again, this isn't someone who's begging on the corner. You're like, okay, I'll just roll up my car window. Someone who actually has a profession that matters. If she was telling the truth, I think she probably was. Psychiatric nurse. She's going to have to be committed if you believe in biological fact. That's her. Again, when people say on our side, oh, you know, the rhinos, we have to get along. We have to understand the other side. We have to moderate. How? How do you moderate with someone that can't understand a biological fact? How do you moderate with someone? I mean, where's the common ground? They want to throw you in an institution if you acknowledge biological facts about men and women. I don't know where you find common ground. You got to beat them in elections. That's what it comes down to. Now, one Democrat, though, got it right back on Friday. We don't do this very often because it doesn't happen very often. But Jared Polis, who's the governor of Colorado, he's term limited out there. And Polis is gay. He's a big business guy. He made a lot of money in business. Kind of a libertarian. On economics, he's not crazy Democrat. On some of the social issues, he's way out there, like abortion, which is disappointing. But he can't put him into a box like you can the person that I just played, that the crazy woman yelling at the people carrying the sign, or most of these left-wingers. So Polis comes out on Friday, and he commutes the prison sentence of Tina Peters, who we talked about on the show a couple of months ago. Because Tina Peters is the woman who was an election clerk in one of the counties in Colorado, and she let some people come in and examine the election equipment, and it's a violation of the law. And the judge put her in jail for 9 years. The judge out there in Colorado gets overturned by the appeals court. They send it back to him for resentencing, but they said he used bias in his sentencing of her. I mean, the guy sounded like something you would see out of the old Soviet reels or something you'd see in Iran right now. It was like a political diatribe against this Tina Peters. Clearly, he sentenced a nonviolent first-time offender 9 years in jail because he didn't like her politics. It's very clear that's why he did that. So Polis comes out, and Polis actually says, commutes her sentence to 4.5 years. I don't think she was in for 4.5 years, but with parole, it all works out. She's going to be out June 1st. And he actually, to his credit, Jared Polis used the example of a state senator in Colorado who's a Democrat who got probation for a felony charge similar to what Tina Peters received 9 years in jail for. This state senator was Sonia Jacquez Lewis. She was sentenced to 2 years probation after being convicted on 3 forgery counts and 1 count of attempting to influence a public servant for fabricating a letter of support purportedly from a legislative aide. Polis highlighted that both women were nonviolent first-time offenders who shared a conviction for attempting to influence a public official, drawing controversy and debate over how justice is applied to public officials. So you have a Democrat gets probation, this right-wing woman, she's conservative, pro-Trump, she gets 9 years in jail by a hack judge. So Polis comes out and he says, okay, she's done enough time. It's time for her to go. She's a Gold Star mother. She's in her 70s. She issued an apology statement. I don't know how real it was, but she said she's, you know, fight for election integrity, but she integrity going forward. But she did it the wrong way, and she's learned her lesson and all that stuff. So give Polis a lot of credit for this. But the scary part is, Jared Polis is getting run through the ringer by the Democrats. Both Democrat senators from the state of Colorado, Bennett and also Hickenlooper. The Secretary of State is a woman by the name of Jenna Griswold. She called it a gross injustice to our elections, election workers, and democracy with far-reaching consequences. If you know the name Jenna Griswold at all, she is the one who kicked Trump off the 2024 ballot in Colorado. And they had to go to the Supreme Court to get him reinstated, the U.S. Supreme Court, because the Colorado Supreme Court actually agreed with Jenna Griswold. Jenna Griswold is talking about democracy, protecting democracy, and how terrible is this woman got a pardon from the Democrat governor who doesn't even share the political views of Tina Peters. And she has the nerve to talk about democracy when she kicked Trump off the ballot. She kicked the guy off the ballot. Isn't that democracy? You have a right to vote for who's ever running or whoever wants to be. Isn't that democracy? Hey, I want to run for office. Okay, I'll get the signatures, put my name on the ballot, and we'll see. We'll let the chips fall where they may. No, Jenna Griswold decides what democracy is. Unbelievable. It really is. And I think every state representative and senator in Colorado on the Democrat side is upset by this woman only getting 4.5 years. Even when Polis actually came out, the Democrat governor said, hey, first-time offender, a Democrat did something very similar, only got probation. After 4.5 years, it's time to let this woman go. It's an unfair sentence. They, look, whether it be me, whether it be you, the conservative,

0: more of common ground because he is a business guy. But on this one, give him credit because he stepped up and actually did something that no other Democrat in the state was going to do. So at least give him credit for that. But again, Polis is term limited. He's done. I don't think he's ever going to run for president. They said this wrecked his political career in Colorado because the Democrats are so much. He's done with politics, most likely, unless he gets an ambassadorship if a Democrat takes over at some point. But his political career is over. That's how far left the Democrats have gone. This is the Jason Gott Show. We got a lot of texts coming in. We will go ahead and get to those. Plus a talk back too right after this.
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4: mean stride. Today's Tom Sawyer. Jason Gott Show, great to have you aboard. Final segment. Boy, the 2 hours flew by in my return after having last week off. A lot of material I hold over tomorrow. Just cross it off and we'll move on to other things as the news changes so quickly. Carpetland USA Flooring Center, talk and text line, 414-799-1130. We'll get to a few texts here in just a moment. First, talkbacks rolling into the show. I picked a couple out I want to play here in our final segment of this program. Let's get to talkback number one.
5: Jason, you're preaching to the choir. The people you need to reach are the ones that don't listen to your radio station. You want to reach them, you got to find a way to get through to them. And I've tried. None of them want to listen anymore. They think everything's fine when it's not. They think it's going to somehow magically fix itself when it won't. You need to find a way to reach out to these people and get it through their thick skulls. I can't do it anymore. I don't know how, and I don't know if anybody else knows either.
4: Well, and that is cut off there, get the either cut off there by the 30-second limit. I understand the frustrations, but you can't give up. And this is what I'm talking about the party apparatus and the autopsy from what happened politically back in April when Lazar didn't even get 40% of the vote. You have to find a way to reach the masses in this state if you're the Republicans and get the message out. You need the money. You need good candidates. I think they have very good candidates. Now you need the money and the messaging. And that's going to be very important. But you don't give up. And yes, the radio station, we're the number one radio station in the state of Wisconsin, News Talk 1130 WISN. Our listenership is through the roof, and we're very proud of that. I think everybody on the station, I'm not speaking out of turn there. But yes, we communicate, at least I'm going to speak for myself. I communicate my views, and many people in the audience share my views. Some probably don't. But if you're listening to the show and you hear something and you tell somebody, yeah, you can, just because somebody might agree with me who's listening, doesn't mean the person they're going to talk to at dinner tonight necessarily agrees, and maybe they'll convince them. So you got to keep getting out there and getting the message out. You just can't give up. Now, here's another talk back for you regarding the Watertown situation.
6: Hey, Jason, Joe from Big Bend. Listen, every one of the students that walked out for that protest should be suspended for 3 days. Anything, any work that should have been completed during that time, they should receive a zero on, and records should also reflect that they were suspended for a disciplinary action and no further description on that. Have a great day.
4: Definitely should be disciplinary action taken. You just can't walk out. What if they walked out to protest January 6th on January 6th? Hey, the January 6th heroes, most of the people out there were peaceful, and they just wanted to make sure the election was conducted with integrity. And we know in Georgia it was not. We have 300,000 Fulton County votes that were counted without proper signatures on the tape. Would they? I guarantee you there would have been punishment in most schools for that. 414. I'm a school board member. We normally don't give interviews because anything we would say can be interpreted as a position of the entire board as a whole, not an individual opinion. Interesting. I didn't think of that angle. I wouldn't think if you say I'm speaking for myself, that would be the case. But maybe the legal people have advised the school board people not to talk. In that case, don't answer the door. If the media is there, don't answer the door. Just don't answer it. 414, I went to nursing school years ago at a community college. I was not brainwashed into some of the crazy stuff going on now. Same with the other mature nurses I work with. It's some of the higher degree schools people get indoctrinated in, but I also think a higher degree does not automatically make you logical. I would agree with that. There's many people with advanced degrees that are very logical. Many are not. There are many people who are plumbers who didn't go to college who are more logical than the person with the advanced degree in some cases. 262, just look at China and their organ harvesting. Libs would not lose any sleep watching conservatives die if they could get away with it. I mean, they celebrate Charlie Kirk's death. I mean, that's all you need to know. It's sick. 414 sends me a picture. Jason, who would ever forget crazy-eyed Jenna Griswold? Steve writes me that. Yeah, the defender of democracy who kicked Trump off the ballot in Colorado. 414, hey, Jason, please advise all female listeners know that their opinion is not always required in every situation. Obviously, the woman in Illinois knows nothing about the Constitution's First Amendment. Plus, if she is a psychiatric nurse, she is failing to adhere to the oath. Disgusting. Agreed. And again, it's not all men, it's not all women, it's not all nurses, but it seems like many people in the medical community right now, not all, most are not, but there's a significant number who seem to pop up on these videos and things like that. 262. I wonder how many absentee ballots the psychiatric nurse helped to fill out. 414. A friend in Milwaukee. Is it the left's really that mentally deranged, or are they just confrontational to get attention? I think they're that mentally deranged. 4847 says the left are not for you having choice. They want government control of everything, vaccines, taxes, health care. The fact they call themselves pro-abortion stance, pro-choice is ironic. The only choice they support is killing the babies. We'll leave it right there. Jason Gottschall in the books. Clay and Buck coming up at the top of the hour. 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
20: Good morning. I'm Doug Russell. An Iraqi national is facing charges in federal court in New York, accused of plotting more than a dozen terror attacks in response to U.S. and Israeli strikes in Iran. Fox's Alexis McAdams reports from New York City.
21: The 32-year-old Mohammed Al-Sadi is facing federal charges. According to the DOJ, he's the senior commander of an Iranian-backed terror group that has been involved in nearly 20 attacks that were either still being planned out or some that had already happened, including an attempted murder of two Jewish men that happened in the UK earlier this month. They had other bombings that were planned, according to the court documents, across the U.S. and Europe, including the Israeli embassy in London, a Bank of America building in Paris, and Jewish institutions like synagogues in New York City, Los Angeles, and in Scottsdale, Arizona. Al-Sadi was arrested in Turkey. The feds went out there and arrested him, brought him back to New York.
20: Officials claim the suspect shared details of the terror plots with an undercover agent. The suspect claimed he was a political prisoner and a prisoner of war. He could face life in prison if convicted. A judge has denied the request of a candidate for Racine County Sheriff to block the release of some of her disciplinary records.
22: Sheriff's Captain Carrie Madrigal sued Racine County and Sheriff Chris Schmaling to keep records from 2006, 2012, and 2025 private. A voter submitted an open records request for Madrigal's disciplinary record. The judge ordered the county to release the records in 20 days, giving Madrigal a chance to appeal. Ted Ehlin, Wisconsin Radio Network.
20: 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No series sweep for the Brewers. They lose to the Twins at Target Field 5-4. Milwaukee now travels to Chicago for a 3 with the Cubs starting tonight at 6:40. 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

0: you are as a Chinese person, the more they look down upon you.
1: So there's all these different sorts of ways to judge people. What I would say, and I think this show has been pretty consistent on, is your race and your gender are two of the least interesting things about you, because you have absolutely nothing to do with what your race or your gender is. You were born, you're black, you're Asian, you're Hispanic, you are white, you're male or female, we believe. Now, Democrats actually believe now, and this is the foundation of identity politics, that the most important thing about you is your race and gender. That is, the immutable characteristics that you were born with are your so foundational to you that they should represent everything. This is actually a fundamental refutation of what the civil rights argument was initially about, which is you should be judged by the content of your character, not the color of your skin. What we have ended up with is we've ended up in a big circle where now you are judged and permanently defined by identities that you did not pick. And I think for most people out there listening to us right now, you're kind of nodding along. The things that you don't choose to do, the things that you don't pick about yourself, are your least interesting attributes, right? Like, the fact that I'm a white guy, to me, is the most boring thing about me, because I had nothing to do with any of the choices associated with that. It's my life choices since that should, people can judge me pro or con on, since then.
0: Well, this also just goes to the fundamental character of America and the realization, the true realization of the ideals. We all know it was imperfect, more than imperfect, obviously, but we all know it wasn't properly implemented at the founding, but the ideals of the founding, 250 years in, it's not you know, we went from you're being treated improperly, unfairly because you are black, to now you have to be treated better than other people in the same country because you are black. Both of these are wrong. It's actually very straightforward. Under the law, neither of these things are permissible. Neither of these things are acceptable under the Constitution. As the Supreme Court has ruled, but this isn't like a theoretical at this point. Supreme Court has said you can't do this stuff in college admissions anymore. It's not allowed. And more lawsuits are just going to show that this is being done, and that's how it's going to have to stop. Or it will, I think, eventually stop. But the promise of the founding is, whether you're black, you're white, you're Asian, you're Hispanic, you're whatever, you're treated as a person. You have the same rights when it comes to voting. You actually don't get to have special rights forever. That period has passed. And that is what all these Democrat politicians are fighting against. Notice, you know, the Congressional Black Caucus, you know, doesn't let in Republicans.
1: Yeah. And I would point out, if you question the era in which we are in, as we get ready to go to break here, Florida is poised to elect Byron Donalds to represent the entire state. That feels pretty significant to me. So you're going to argue that people in the South are disenfranchised, but the entire state of Florida is about to elect, what would you say, governor of Florida ranks in most powerful position?
0: It's just amazing, isn't it? White Republican Floridians are, and I, you know, I'm not doing an endorsement thing here, but they're all like super psyched about the prospect of a Byron Donalds, governorship. And we don't even feel the need to go like, see, cause this state isn't racist.
1: Yeah.
0: Cause we know we're, you know, cause you know you're not. Yeah, this is the thing. We understand.
1: Yeah. And by the way, Byron Donalds has represented, along with Wesley Hunt,
0: very
1: white districts.
0: Yeah. We really do just care about the person and the principles and what their leadership is. We actually don't care what the skin color is. That's the Republican way. The Democrats are, let's get out the color chart. How much are both sides? Just one parent? What special rules? How do we apply it here? Do you cry a lot about how everything's unfair or not? You know, these are the things that they do.
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0: At 12 o'clock noon, I'm Doug Russell. President Trump issuing a strong warning to Iran about the lack of a peace deal. Fox's Trey Yinks reporting from Tel Aviv.
19: While the region waits to see if the war will resume in the days ahead, diplomatic efforts are playing out. Reports indicate Iran has submitted a revised proposal to Pakistani mediators aimed at addressing some of the gaps in their previous response that President Trump called a piece of garbage. This comes as the economic situation in Iran is getting worse each day due to the ongoing U.S. blockade of Iranian ports. CENTCOM says more than 80 commercial vessels have been redirected and four were disabled to enforce the blockade. A senior Israeli official told Fox News that early signs are developing of a fuel crisis with long lines at gas stations being observed. It's getting exponentially worse, the official added.
0: Meanwhile, in the U.S., the average gas price remains over $4.50 per gallon. The president is planning to continue discussing military options with members of his team. The inmate who escaped from a Kenosha prison for over a week faces a new charge.
20: Prosecutors say on May 5th, when Jonathan Taylor was waiting to be transferred from Kenosha Correctional Center to another facility, he tampered with the lock on a food port opened by a social worker who wanted to talk with him. Taylor then opened the door, pushed the social worker aside, and left the building. 8 days later, Taylor was found in Racine and arrested by a U.S. Marshals Service task force. He's been charged with felony escape, criminal arrest with a repeat modifier. Taylor's initial court appearance on the charge is scheduled for Tuesday. Tad Allen, Wisconsin Radio Network.
0: 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No series sweep for the Brewers. They lose to the Twins in the series finale at Target Field, 5-4. The crew now head to Chicago for three with the Cubs starting tonight at 6:40. 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
23: Stalled vehicle on North 4145 at Landon Road is off to the right shoulder. Use caution in the right lane. There's still a crash on northbound Highway 175's exit ramp to Blue Mound Road, not affecting the main line. I'm Deb Snyder, and that's your latest total traffic.
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31: Warm and muggy today with temperatures in the upper 70s and low 80s. A stray shower or storm is possible. Otherwise, there is a greater chance for storms overnight along a cold front. A few stronger storms will be possible. Rain ends by Tuesday morning. I'm Fox 6 meteorologist Stephanie Barrichello.
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34: 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Fact is, until you've heard us,
0: second hour play and Buck kicks off right now. And a couple things. I want to talk a little bit more about the race out in Los Angeles and in the state of California for the governor's mansion, respectively, because it's just some really interesting dynamics playing out there. And I gave Spencer Pratt, who we, just so you all know, we have reached out. We are in the stages, I think, of getting him to come and join us. Understandably, I think he's a little wary of media people he does not know. And we are a known entity to people who have been on the right and in politics for any length of time. But he is new to this game. And neither Clay nor I have particularly deep roots in reality TV. Although, I wonder which one of us would last longer on Survivor.
1: I think you would. Actually, I take it back.
0: I think he's just saying I got a little extra storage, you know what I mean? So I can outlast them. You know, I got more calories to go with.
1: I don't know. I'm not sure if I'm getting stronger or fatter. It may be a combination of both. But I will say, I think you may have more. So first of all, neither one of us would be good candidates. I think both of us would do poorly. So this true. Is like, yeah. This is like saying, you know, which fat kid is going to do better giving up chocolate the longest, yeah. right?
0: We are one-legged men in the ass-kicking contest,
1: yes,
0: for sure.
1: This is not... Actually, this is such a tough call. I think I would be better able to handle the awfulness of living outdoors than you would, but I don't think I would be good at it. I just think you and I would both be awful at it. I think I might be a little bit less awful at it.
0: I think your attitude would probably pull you through. I think I might have the edge on you when it comes to like fishing with a spear, but I don't know why. I'm just making that up, but I think so.
1: I don't think you're a good spear fisherman. I don't know. I think I would be awful at everything that has to do with survivor life. First of all, and I've made this clear before, I don't enjoy being outdoors and staying outdoors. I like being outdoors and going back to a house. This whole idea of, oh, let's just camp outside in the cold and the rain and the heat or whatever it is, that is not appetizing to me. So the whole concept of being outdoors is not something that I would be in favor of.
0: Yeah.
1: Does that make sense?
0: Yeah. Oh, no, for sure. Yeah. And I do not think I would be I think this audience, though, if we just did a quick, casting call, we could get some people, guys and gals, out of the people listening right now who would be survivor superstars. I bet some of you know how to do that stuff where you make the lean-to and you make the caveman tools and all of it. So I know you people. I know how
1: Laura
0: you are.
1: Laura would do well, much better, than I would. I think she'd probably do better than you too. I think Carrie.
0: Oh. Carrie's a house cat. Carrie's a house cat, just like me. She is not an outdoor.
1: Laura,
0: one of the things when we were getting married, I was like, "Is it okay that I never want to take you camping?" She's like, "Yeah, that's fine." I was like, "I'll stay in a hotel and go look at mountains. I'll hike. I'll be in the outdoors. I want to be in a bed every night." Growing up with a dad who made me go out there and put the air mattress thing that you blew up yourself on the rocky ground, and waking up and it's really cold outside and you're shivering in your little sleeping bag and the whole thing. No, I'm good. I like thread count. I like a bed. I'm a house cat. And I know that. See, at least know thyself. To thine own self be true. Clay and I know where we are in this. I know a lot of you are like, you know, I could last three months in the Yukon with just one match and a blade. You know, I know that's you guys. Neither of us are up there for that. So, okay. Sorry. So a little bit of a digression there into reality TV. We're not big in reality TV. World, but we'll try to get Spencer Pratt on. I had to just get into this story for a second here because I have some theories. I wouldn't even say they're conspiracy theories. I just think they're theories. This story from Axios, Clay, we haven't spent a lot of time on Cuba here on the show, and it's very interesting. Cuba just had a meeting with the CIA director, okay?
1: This was Cuba.
0: In Cuba, that's what I mean. Yeah, of course, in Cuba. CIA director and a bunch of people who are with them with faces blurred out because, you know, they're maybe undercover or they just don't want their identities out there, meeting with senior communist. And by the way, it's just a mafia. Cuba's just a mafia state. You really think they're walking around talking about Leninism and, you know, the workers' paradises? No, it's a mafia state. It's just a country run by an organized crime family known as the Castros. And, you know, enough is enough. But Clay, this story, so the CIA just met with them, and I think that's going to tie into this story. Axios, not usually, like, it's lib, but not usually completely full of it. You know, they usually, I wouldn't say there's been a lot of retracted Axios stories that I'm familiar with. I trust Axios probably more than CNN at this point. Cuba has acquired, according to Axios, more than 300 military drones and recently began discussing plans to use them to attack the U.S. base at Guantanamo Bay, U.S. military vessels, and possibly Key West. Whoa, hey, it's like right in my backyard. 90 miles north of Havana, according to classified intelligence shared with Axios. Clay, this to me is, because I think there's something else going on, but this, if this is true, even I would have to say, this is the most pretextual oh, we're just going to go in there and kick their asses thing I've ever seen in my life. Really? Cuba's going to, they can't keep the lights on at night anywhere in the country, basically, but they're going to start hitting us with drones. They're going to pick a fight now. It was pretty funny to read this. I was like, wow, guys, it's not too slick if this is what we're going to do.
1: Buck, if Iran, Venezuela, Ukraine all weren't happening, Cuba would be a huge story.
0: Yes.
1: Now, you can say Venezuela, which is true, is directly connected to Cuba because it was our removing of Maduro that ended all of the free oil and gas that otherwise was flowing into Cuba or drastically reduced. Also, we told Mexico, hey, stop the flow of oil and gas into Cuba. But a few years into, well, when we first started this program together, there were massive protests in Cuba. And I would submit to you that if Cuba were out there as a standalone issue, it would be one that everybody is talking about. I think that Cuba is going to fall as a communist state. And now what that's going to look like going forward, I think is going to be somewhat challenging. But to me, when we toppled Venezuela, and again, everything is going so well in Venezuela that no one even mentions it. They're producing more oil and gas than they have in a very long time. The overall freedoms in Venezuela are better. Yes, they still need to have elections at some point in time. But when we basically, remember the when my oldest son was young, they had that game where you would throw, what was it, the pigs? Do you remember the flying pigs game? You were so young. I mean, meaning you were so, you weren't dating or are having a baby in yourself. What is the flying pig game? Does anybody in the audience, in our studio know the flying pig game? I know I'm going to be blown up when nobody does.
0: No one has any idea.
1: I'm on a flying pig island here. It is.
0: Clay's having an aneurysm right now. What? Flying
1: pig? It was the most popular. I think they were pigs. They turned it into a whole industry. You played the game and you shot them at the structure and you tried to knock down the whole place. Yeah. Sorry. Angry Birds.
0: Angry Birds.
1: I thought Angry
0: Birds. Flying pigs.
1: Were pigs. My apologies. Not angry pigs. Angry Birds. This analogy would have worked really well if I had nailed it instead of getting the
0: animals
1: wrong.
0: That's a real old man move. You're like, there's like the flying pigs game.
1: At the flying pigs, the birds, pigs, you know, that you pull them. So you set the slingshot up, and my 5-year-old back in the day loved this game. And if you hit things perfectly, you would hit one little support structure and everything around it would collapse. Venezuela was the support structure upholding Cuba. And Mexico's support was another one of those, but really it was taking out Venezuela. There is no world in which I believe the existing Cuban government is going to survive. So I think the question, and Buck, you may have even studied this back in the day at CIA. I know they've been studying it for 60 some odd years. The question is, how do you create a system that is better for the Cuban people without utterly collapsing whatever limited amounts of support exist in Cuba right now? Because Cuba has what, around 9 million people off the top of my head. And all of those 9 million basically wish they lived in Miami. It's like 9 million people in Cuba and live in Miami is like a 95% approval rating, right?
0: What? That
1: they wish, every Cuban basically wishes they could live in Miami instead of Cuba, or at least live in Cuba and have Miami level lifestyle.
0: Yeah. Cuba is obviously so my crappy question compared is, to Miami.
1: How do you create a world in which all of Cuba doesn't immediately come to the United States and further collapse the existing Cuban economy? And how do you transition?
0: I have your answer. I have an answer. Or rather, I think I have what is being offered up right now as the answer to what's happening. I think the CIA director, and I have no inside knowledge of this, I did not talk to anyone senior intel about it, but my sense, first of all, they're sharing that photo, which was very interesting. So that's an unusual, you don't have a lot of CIA director meeting with basically an enemy regime photos that just get released from the CIA's official account. So that was sending a very clear message publicly. And Clay, I think the private message which ties into the public message, was, you guys saw what we did to Maduro, right? You guys realize how easy yep. this would be for us, right? We're not saying we're going to come. We're not landing the 82nd Airborne. We're not sending a Marine Expeditionary Unit or, you know, we're just going to find who the biggest pain in the ass in the government are. And we're going to show up because we know you're all involved in all kinds of illegal stuff, including drug trafficking through your island. And we're going to lock you up in the nastiest federal prison in America imaginable forever. Or you can actually start to play ball.
1: Yep.
0: I think that is the pitch the CIA director likely made to Diaz Canal, you know, the guy who's running Cuba now and his top lieutenants and whatever. I think it was basically, some of you are going to go. You can either be on the good guy side of this, or you can be on the Delta guys kicking in your door at 3 a.m. and hopefully they take you into custody side of this. Like, that's where this is, I think.
1: I am cautiously optimistic. I tend to be cautiously optimistic about a lot. That Marco Rubio, who is, I think, spearheading this to a large extent, has been thinking about how to replace this Cuban regime for legitimately his entire life. And that this would be the equivalent, if you are a Cuban kid growing up and being the guy who is in charge of finally dismantling the awful communist regime of Cuba, is akin to being Neo in the Matrix and finding out that you are the Cuban Neo. You have grown up and you are now able to fix everything that was wrong with this broken system in Cuba. Having said that, I think, by the way, that's a great, that you want a good meme to turn Marco Rubio into the Cuban Neo. That is, I would think, would kill with the Cuban community out there. I think it's going to be super difficult here because they are so decrepit and so run down trying to figure out how to bring some form of capitalism to Cuba and not make things immediately worse in the short term. I think it's going to cost a lot of U.S. money. I think we're going to have to give them a lot of oil and gas. I think we're going to have to give them a lot of support in order to stabilize the awfulness that they have right now.
0: We have big carrots to offer here along with, you know, the stick is, I think, what we just talked about, which is our badass bearded dudes in the middle of the night get, you know, dropped right at your front door and they're kicking in doors
1: you're
0: with
1: done.
0: M4s. Yeah, you're donezo. I think that has now been probably explained to the leaders of the Cuban, because I'm sure they think, oh, look, we can, what are you going to stop us with? We've seen how well that Chinese stuff and Russian supplied stuff worked in Iran or in Venezuela.
1: Who was protecting Maduro? Cubans.
0: Cubans.
1: Yeah, we wiped them out.
0: Good
1: so
0: point.
1: Your
0: yes.
1: baddest ass dudes are already waxed. Like they yeah. did not stand up very well for Maduro.
0: So I think they made the classic offer they can't refuse. We'll see if they do in fact refuse it. I think that would be unwise. I think they will, because I think that there's some worry that some of them will end up taking a dirt nap one way or another if they try to play ball with America. But we'll see. But Cuba could be turned into a wonderful place. I think very rapidly.
1: Oh,
0: Clay, you know, Europeans love to vacation there, even under the current situation. You get a lot of European investment. You get a lot of American investment. The beaches there, from what I understand, I obviously haven't been, but the beaches there are actually quite beautiful. And there's a lot. I mean, the tourism industry would boom, but they've just ruined this place. Communists ruin everything. The communists have ruined this place. And now there's a chance to turn around. By the way, I'm very bullish on Venezuela. It's going to take some time, but I think Venezuela in 5 years, you're going to start to see stories when Trump's no longer in office. By the way, if there's a Democrat in 2029, I promise you'll start to see stories about how Venezuela's just turned itself around and it's so amazing yeah. what's happening with their oil industry. That's where that's going.
1: I want to talk more because I'm super fascinated by the Cuba situation. I think one of the challenges, Buck, is some of the prior owners who are probably listening to us right now. The fact that they just swept in and took over all of the existing Cuban industry, to what extent are claims still valid from current Americans who fled Cuba, but whose families had assets, property, everything else? I think that's a bit of a challenge, too. But I want to tell you, who do I want to tell you about? I want to tell you all about Rapid Radios. Unfortunately, we got awful tornadoes that are scheduled to sweep through much of the tornado belt, middle part of the country, over the next few days based on my understanding of current weather conditions. Rapid radios can help you stay connected even in times of catastrophe, even in times when so many different communication devices are being wiped out. 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

0: Welcome back in, Clay, Travis, Buck Sexton Show. We are rolling through so many different stories that we are catching up with. I have not spent very much time on this. We mentioned it, but I will say this Murdoch trial, Buck, lead story all weekend on Fox News. So right now they are carrying live a press conference that murder trial conviction has been tossed out. Sometimes I feel like I live in a different world where there is a huge obsession. I bet in this audience, if Fox News is covering a press conference live on it, there are many of you that were obsessed with the Murdoch trial. Not something that I have followed at all, but based on how much it's being covered, it must be a huge story. He's staying in prison. He's already been convicted of financial mismanagement. To me, there's not a lot here. He's going to be in prison the rest of his life no matter what, but it sounds like there's going to be a new trial coming on the double murder in that case, just FYI.
1: So often these past few months, when we mention Israel, it's in the context of the war in the Middle East, or before that, the Hamas terror attacks and the ongoing conflict in the region. Israel has a population of nearly 9 million Jewish residents connected to a promise made by God thousands of years ago. That same promise continues even now in 2026. And that matters today, especially when the population has been subject to ongoing missile and drone attacks and the fragile ceasefire in place. Even though the people in Israel are several continents away, many of us are taught to care for them with words found in the Bible. The International Fellowship of Christians and Jews are a nonprofit organization that's built a bridge of support between Christians following the word of God and the Jewish population in need. IFCJ are on the ground in Israel. Their team delivers food, care for the vulnerable, and tells the Jewish people they are not alone. 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That's PrayIFCJ.org.
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0: and it was flawless. I'm just telling you, you haven't gotten in a Tesla yet to have it self-drive. A guy came up to me. I was at a birthday party over the weekend, and he said, I've seen you talking about Tesla. I went and bought one, and he says, I let it drive me everywhere now. Guy just, I never met him. He just came up to me at the birthday party, and he said, hey, man, I've been seeing what you said about Tesla. I went and bought one. I echo everything that you have said. Things are going to be changing really rapidly, I think, the next 18 months. And when people get uncomfortable, and I'm not a huge crazy tech guy, so I get it. I think that's going to create a discombobulated feeling. And I think combined with the affordability issues, there's just a lot of discomfort out there.
1: Yeah.
0: I don't know how that's going to play out politically, but I think the affordability plus AI happening, there's just a lot of change, and most people don't deal very well with change.
1: You know what AI can't do? Manufacture gold out of thin air. 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

0: Welcome back in, Lay and Buck. We are rolling through the Monday edition of the program. We're going to be joined by Derek Dooley among one of the six primaries happening tomorrow: Alabama, Georgia, Idaho, Kentucky, Oregon, and Pennsylvania. The last of the Republicans that President Trump is challenging, Thomas Massey, Kentucky 4, on the ballot. And that, Buck, is going to be, I think, the final test. We saw in Indiana in the state Senate, President Trump overwhelmingly won. We saw on Saturday in Louisiana, Julia Letlow, congratulations to her, is going to be the next senator from Louisiana. And we will see whether Thomas Massey in Kentucky 4 is going to withstand the onslaught of President Trump, as President Trump's chosen endorsed candidate is Gowrine. And I may be mispronouncing that, I have not seen these ads, so I have only seen their names written. But right now, Gowrine has moved into a substantial lead in the public markets. 61% chance that he beats Thomas Massey live right now on both Kalshi and Polymarket.
1: Pam from Anchorage wants to weigh in. This is H on the talkbacks. Hit it.
2: I would like to point out that Clay would definitely do better on Survivor. Not only is Buck a house cat, he's a pampered house cat that looks for his cozy earth blankie to keep warm in his home when his thermostat is not set exactly right, and then looking for his creme brulee, his pistachio cat treats. Clay, you've at least gone, I would presume, to some sporting events with inclement weather and toughed it out for a couple hours. You definitely have the edge.
1: That's rough. This is. I felt an elbow on my chin there.
0: I will say again, you and I would both do poorly on this. And yes, Pam is right. I've been to some bad weather condition games, but the older I get, the less willing I am to sit in any bad weather at all and watch a game. I got a great flat screen television at home. Perfect weather. I'm getting
1: Pam.
0: Soft
1: Pam,
0: on that
1: as well. I got a little news for you, Pam. When Clay goes to sporting events now, people are serving him Bellinis with caviar on them at the sporting event, okay? I'm just going to let you know a little secret here. It's not his days of the Red Solo Cup, drinking whatever the heck they give him. Those are long gone.
3: Speaking truth and having fun. Clay Travis and Buck Sexton.
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6: Good afternoon. I'm Doug Russell. Tensions remain high between the U.S. and Iran as both countries look for a potential peace deal. Fox's Trey Yingst reporting from Tel Aviv.
10: While the region waits to see if the war will resume in the days ahead, diplomatic efforts are playing out. Iran reportedly sent a revised proposal to Pakistani mediators aimed at addressing some of the gaps in their previous response that President Trump called a piece of garbage. This comes as the economic situation inside of Iran is getting worse each day due to the ongoing U.S. blockade of Iranian ports. CENTCOM says more than 80 commercial vessels have been redirected and four were disabled to enforce the blockade.
6: Meanwhile, here in the U.S., the average price for gas is now over $4.50 per gallon as the global supply is still constrained. President Trump reportedly meeting with members of his team to consider military options against Iran if a deal is not reached. Closer to home, Wisconsin Republicans now officially have their candidate for governor.
11: Party members unanimously endorsed 7th District Congressman Tom Tiffany as their candidate for governor. Tiffany rallied the crowd during his acceptance speech.
12: Do you want 4 more years of decline? No! Do you want a socialist that will abolish the police? No! Do you want higher taxes, more government, and less freedom? No, no we don't.
11: Tiffany said he's prepared to take on what he called failed leadership in Madison. Tiffany's Democratic opponent in November will come from a wide field of candidates, none of whom have yet pulled ahead as a frontrunner. Ted Allen, Wisconsin Radio Network.
6: Checking the holiday automotive of Fond du Lac Sports Scoreboard, the Brewers in Chicago for 3 with the Cubs starting tonight at 6:40. From the Orthopedic Associates of Wisconsin News Center, I'm Doug Russell on Wisconsin's most listened to radio station, News Talk 1130 WISN.
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26: The Twins held on, beat the Brewers 5-4 to avoid the sweep at Target Field. Aaron Rye captured his first major title by winning the PGA Championship at Aronimink Golf Club at 9-under. NBA playoffs, the Cavs dismantled the Pistons by 31 in Game 7 to reach the Eastern Conference Finals for the first time since 2018. We'll face the Knicks. I'm Ryan Tomas.
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0: Let me ask you this as we finish the interview. Elon Musk, here's a positive. This is where I was going to go, Buck. I've seen him tweeting about your book. I do believe that him buying Twitter has potentially fundamentally altered the trajectory of the marketplace of ideas and true debate that we are getting. Is that true? Are your ideas able to reach more people since Elon bought Twitter than they were before?
1: 1,000%. As a matter of fact, immediately after, I mean, literally probably within a day of Elon purchasing Twitter, I made a Sad Truth clip where I said, of all the things that Elon has ever done or will ever do, nothing is as important as him giving us back the public square of ideas. For that alone, he deserves multiple Nobel Prizes. So you're spot on, Clay.
2: I agree with that. Suicidal empathy. Suicidal empathy. There we go. High fives all around. Suicidal empathy is the book. Go get a copy. God, the voice of God himself. Great to have you.
1: Thank you, guys. Cheers.
2: Look, I smile when I think about the 80,000 children who came into this world last year because their moms chose to listen to the advice and the love and the comfort and the support from a preborn clinic early in their pregnancy. Now, these moms were in a tough spot, and they were debating what to do with the child growing in their womb. They were contemplating life or abortion. Most of these new moms met their child through an ultrasound experience given to them for free at a preborn clinic, and that experience made all the difference. And this is why Preborn exists. 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

0: Closing up shop today on Clay and Buck. Thank you all for being here with us. As always, I want to tell you to go please check out the Clay and Buck Podcast Network. Got great stuff there. A lot of wonderful shows. Friends like Carol Markowitz, David Rutherford. We just launched Stephen Yates, Nation States with Yates. Ryan Gerdusky. Great shows there. Check it out. And all right, I didn't know about this. Pizza Hut. Something going on at Pizza Hut. Play Cut 27.
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13: Good afternoon. I'm Dave Michaels. Wisconsin Republicans gathered over the weekend for their convention in the Wisconsin Dells.
14: Party members unanimously endorsed 7th District Congressman Tom Tiffany as their candidate for governor. Tiffany rallied the crowd during his acceptance speech.
15: Do you want 4 more years of decline? Do you want a socialist that will abolish the police? Do you want higher taxes, more government, and less freedom? No, we don't.
14: Tiffany said he's prepared to take on what he called failed leadership in Madison. Ted Allen, Wisconsin Radio Network.
13: Police in West Dallas are investigating after a woman says someone tried to set fire to the side of her home near 60th and Lincoln. It happened just after midnight Sunday morning. Kaylee Weira shared surveillance video showing someone intentionally setting the side of her home on fire.
16: It's just unbelievable. I'm hoping that people beef up their security and maybe this individual's caught and doesn't do it again, because I honestly have no idea who it was.
13: West Dallas police are still looking for a suspect. And the Justice Department is setting up a nearly $2 billion compensation fund for alleged victims of political prosecution.
17: President Trump and members of his family agreed to drop a lawsuit against the IRS in exchange for the Justice Department creating a $1.7 billion anti-weaponization fund. Acting Attorney General Todd Blanche says the fund sets up a lawful process for victims of lawfare and weaponization. Government watchdogs and Democrats say the fund has little oversight and will benefit friends of the president with meritless claims. The lawsuit against the IRS was filed in response to the leak of tax records by an agency contractor. At the White House, Jared Halpern, Fox News.
13: Checking the Holiday Automotive of Fond du Lac Sports Scoreboard, Brewers set to open up a 3-game series tonight in Chicago against the Cubs. 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
4: Warm and muggy today with temperatures in the upper 70s and low 80s. A stray shower or storm is possible. Otherwise, there is a greater chance for storms overnight along a cold front. A few stronger storms will be possible. Rain ends by Tuesday morning. I'm Fox 6 meteorologist Stephanie Barrichello.
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0: Good afternoon and welcome to the program. It's the Vicki McKenna Show. We have a chance for you to win this hour in our Spring Green Cash Contest. This is the last week of this contest. 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The contest link is there. Also, you can play on your smart speaker. No idea how, because I threw mine away like 5 years ago. All right. So we've got that Watertown story, a contrived controversy. Contrived controversy in Watertown, Wisconsin. Little red Watertown, Wisconsin. Again, the target of the Rainbow Mafia. So we will get to that. We've got school board president and vice president coming up from Watertown on the program. Also, your kids' advanced placement classes aren't advanced. They may be called advanced placement classes, but they aren't advanced. No, they're just not anymore. And the National Merit Scholarship, not quite as prestigious as it used to be. But anyway, we'll get to all of that coming up with an eye toward Wisconsin schools. Before we get to anything, though, I don't know how many of you are following this story. It's a fascinating story, and you should stay on it. It's a story of three teenagers who shot up Austin. You guys know this story? If you missed this one, start looking at the details on this story. I recommend you go beyond the police press conferences. Three teenagers, and I predict, if we ever find out who they are, and they're not hiding behind their juvenile status, they were 15, 16, and 17 years old. I predict that we are going to find out they are either illegal aliens or the children of illegal aliens. We are also going to find out that they have long juvenile rap sheets. But these teenagers went into a gun store, stole guns. Teenagers walk into a gun store, somehow manage to steal guns. Report goes out to the Austin PD that teenagers stole guns. Guess what happens? Nothing. Nothing happens. All right, so the teenagers steal the guns. Nothing happens. PD doesn't show up. They've deprioritized these kinds of calls. And they steal cars. Car theft reports come into the Austin PD. Nothing happens. Because the Austin PD is deprioritized responding to car thefts. Just like the Madison PD has, just like the Milwaukee PD has. So, you know, sorry, not enough manpower. We're down 25% force strength. We've cut a whole bunch of everything from SWAT to street patrol officers, you name it. Okay, so, and we've got a DA in Austin that just isn't going to prosecute this kind of stuff. Not to mention, juveniles are treated with kid gloves. Sound familiar? Milwaukee. Dane County. Sound familiar? Should, because that's how it is there as well. These kids decided to just start shooting people, just randomly. Now, they probably had a plan to do this because they brought changes of clothes, they stole cars, they knew how to switch cars. And they just started shooting people. Just, no one knows why. The Austin PD is not sharing that information. Just started shooting people. And what happened? They took the emergency response system of a medium and large sized city, Austin, which is probably a little larger than Madison, and took it to the very outer limits of what it could respond to. And the only reason the Austin PD eventually was able to make the arrests of these three guys, it took them 24 hours. They were on a shooting spree for 24 hours was because a neighboring community had operational license plate cameras. Austin had shut its down. And the reason why Austin shut down its license plate readers, I think they had Flock. I know there's some controversy on Flock, but let's just say, almost all cities have license plate reader cameras. And the controversy on Flock aside, people are worried that it's an AI surveillance tool, and it may be, but let's just say license plate reader cameras, which all cities used to have. Austin shut its cameras down because they didn't want the Austin PD or ICE to be able to use the cameras to identify illegal aliens for deportation. And so these three teenagers, just shooting whatever, whoever, firefighters, they were shooting at firefighters, shooting at ambulances, emergencies, they caused shooting at them, shooting at the firefighters, shooting at police stations, shooting at random people, shooting randomly through apartment windows, just driving around, shooting, change clothes, steal a new car, keep shooting. 200 SWAT agents, every single deployable Austin cop was deployed. Every single emergency service was deployed. Drones, MRAPs, if they probably had to blow the dust off those things and jumpstart them. Everything was deployed, and they couldn't catch these guys until the neighboring community with the license plate reader cameras were able to pinpoint their location. Brought a city to its knees. Think about that. Three kids doing something asymmetrical brought a city to its knees. All emergency response. Everybody was in a shelter in place. The city was in a shelter in place. Don't go out of your house. Shelter in place. Because three kids did something asymmetrical. Because no one expects kids to do this, right? Just go randomly shoot people? Well, you should now. So an asymmetrical crime spree brought a major American city to its knees. And the only way it came to a halt was because they inadvertently had gone into a different municipality. And the municipality was able to, called Manor, M-A-N-O-R, was able to pinpoint their location. And cops eventually, 24 hours later, got them. So they stole guns, nothing. Stole cars, nothing. Don't have a juvenile justice system that actually provides anything that looks like punishment or deterrence. Took their police force down 25%. Fired a bunch of their SWAT guys. Turned off their license plate reader cameras because we don't want to help ICE. And three kids almost crashed a city. Now, luckily, so far, no one has been reported as having been killed in this crime spree. Now, those are kids. What if these were terror cells? What if it was five terror cells in five major American cities doing the exact same thing? We're not prepared. We'll take a quick break.
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0: Pretty uncontroversial policy in Watertown, Wisconsin, at the Watertown School District. Watertown has a policy that says if you have a controversial issue, we have a controversial issues policy. So if you've got a controversial issue and it's, you know, it's meant to agitate, be activist, then that policy comes before the board, and the board decides whether or not that particular issue is too controversial on the controversial issues policy. I have the board president and vice president. I have Sam. I'm just got to look at that. Sam Owenil on the program, and I have Lori Humphreys on the program as well. Good to have you both.
18: Yeah, thanks for having us. Thanks for having us, Vicki.
0: So,
19: and this is Lori Hoffman.
0: Lori Hoffman. So, Lori, I'm going to start with you. You're the president of the board. I know you're speaking as a citizen, but you're the president of the board. Just describe the controversial issues policy here.
19: Oh, the controversial issues policy, in a nutshell, it says that controversial issues are allowed in the classroom, but they can't be presented in a way that tends to indoctrinate or be one-sided. That, you know, teachers will also, there's an opt-out clause in there as well, where if it's a controversial issue, parents have the opportunity to opt out of that lesson and have their children get an alternate lesson.
0: Okay, so that's a pretty reasonable policy. Controversial issues are allowed. You can't present them in a one-sided way that tend to indoctrinate kids, and parents need a heads up so they can opt their kids out of the lesson if they so choose. So let's talk about this band performance where you've got kids who are being taught a piece of music that is designed to promote the trans agenda because it is about the Stonewall riots. And it seems to me that at the very least, you're giving parents the option to opt out of this. At the very least, you want to make sure that you don't use it as an indoctrination technique. Sam, I'd like you to jump in on this, vice president of the school board. Was that the way the teacher presented this lesson?
18: No, the lesson was not presented as a neutral exercise in learning a technical piece of music. The lesson was presented in a letter to parents as an exercise in learning how music is used for political activism. He talks specifically in the letter about how it relates to the Stonewall riots and connecting that to quote-unquote modern perspectives. He also talks about how the goal of this lesson unit is really to foster empathy or emotional alignment with the events and the actors, specifically Marsha Johnson, who participated in those Stonewall riots, which were incredibly violent. And it was, you know, it was a backlash on a raid on a mafia-owned bar that was being used for multiple illegal activities.
0: Okay, so the Stonewall riots, which are being presented as some kind of great, you know, historical moment in trans rights, 1969, Marsha Johnson, who helped lead the Stonewall riots, who is a transsexual, drug-addicted, multi-time felon prostitute, was actually leading riots against police who were raiding a mob bar. That's what you're saying?
18: Yes, that is correct. Marsha Johnson's role is disputed, but the popular, I suppose, modern day mythos about Marsha Johnson is that Marsha threw the first brick. Whether or not that's true, that's the idea that's promoted in general society, in popular culture, and it's kind of the linchpin behind Pride Month, which is in June, which is in part a celebration of the Stonewall riots, which took place in June of 1969.
0: Gotcha. All right. Lori, jump in on this if you don't mind. When did the board find out that this band teacher had decided to choose this piece of music for the purpose of showing how to use music for politics?
19: A couple of weeks ago. So we had parents contact us and say, you know, share their concerns. That, like, okay, so we did this opt-out thing. It did not go well. And we don't know what's going to happen at the concert, right? They were telling me that they weren't being told what was going to happen. They were worried about what's going to happen. And we were like, what is this? Nobody told us about this. And so I got the records from back in October that I was not included on as just an average board member. And we decided that we needed more information. So we scheduled, we added that to the agenda of the Ed Services Committee meeting, where Sam is the new chair of that. And that's how all of this unfolded.
0: Parents were like, hey, we're worried about our kids in this particular concert. And you're like, why? What is going on with this particular concert? You schedule a hearing now. So a couple of weeks ago, when this had been planned since last year?
19: October.
0: Wow.
18: October.
0: You find out a couple of weeks ago and have a hearing and then everything goes sideways.
19: Well, sort of. So. You know, I attended the hearing, but not as a member of the committee. I mean, I'm the president. I'm not a member of any committee. And so I just observed. And, you know, they just asked back and forth. And you know, Sam said, you know, this is celebrating this person. And I thought, well, I need to do some more research about this. And the more research I did, the more I found out that this is celebrating a riot. And so this piece was commissioned to commemorate the 50th anniversary of the Stonewall riot. And that was commissioned in 2019. Well, what happened in 2020? We had another riot in Kenosha, right? And I'm thinking, I wonder if there's a connection here where we glorify a riot as a means of social change to, you know, we promote this to all of our college students and high school students as an educational piece. And then here we are, people think it's okay to burn down Kenosha.
0: Oh, yeah.
19: That was my huge concern.
0: I mean, classic controversial issue, I'd say. Sam, feel free to jump in on this if you don't mind.
18: Yeah, absolutely. I think the key here that we really need to focus on is the teacher did send out an opt-out form. And as I said in the initial meeting, the teacher could be commended. The issue is that the selection of the piece violates the policy on its face. The policy, I was the chair of policy while this piece was being written and was being adopted as a formal piece of policy. It says the use of controversial issues may not be allowed if they tend to indoctrinate or persuade students to a preconceived point of view. And in his letter, he makes very clear that the way that the Stonewall riots is going to be presented is as a wonderful stand for independence, when in fact it was just a pushback at a police raid on a mafia bar. It's very disingenuous, in my opinion.
0: So no, both sides on this one, right? So controversial issues allowed. Parents get opt-out forms. That's assuming the controversial issue will be presented neutrally. But if you're just going to indoctrinate, sorry, violation on its face. So how did it go from that to you getting death threats, to people being, you know, harassed at the board members being harassed at their homes? I want to get to this. How did it move on from, hey, you should have known better about this, to all of a sudden we've got middle school kids walking out on a Friday, nice Friday afternoon, and, you know, and people threatening to murder school board members?
18: Yeah, I think that's a great question. So I think that the first thing that people should understand is that this is not just a phenomenon that is happening in the cities. This is not just a phenomenon that's happening in blue states. It's going to happen even in small towns. The fact of the matter is we have a small portion of citizens who are very highly motivated, and they when they see that these exercises in indoctrination are being pulled out of the schools, they become upset because, let's face it, schools have been a stronghold for indoctrination on this side of the fence for decades. I went to the schools, it was happening back then, and it was happening before I went to the schools. So there's a big pushback, and they try to rile stuff up. They try to kick up dust, and they try to make a big deal out of it. Unfortunately, it doesn't seem like too many of the news outlets who have reported on this are interested in reporting objectively. I am happy to say that I've seen the reproduction of our official statement, which we sent out to all of the news stations. So at least there is that. But, you know, when information like this is misrepresented to people, they respond very strongly. And, I mean, in my opinion, this is really the result of teaching students for decades that in a peaceable democratic republic, it is acceptable to have violent revolutions and violent uprisings to attain your political goals. This is something that I saw, as I said, when I was in school. It's something that I know is still being taught, and it's patently unacceptable. You know, we've all seen the data that says that more and more people, especially unfortunately on the left, think that use of political violence is an acceptable means to accomplish your goals. Mm-hmm. So I think it's a classic case of stirring up unrest, you know, very connected to Alinsky and rules for radicals and things like that. I could talk about that all day long, but I won't bore you with the history of where all of these tactics come from.
0: I'm looking at a girl who is induced into putting board members' pictures next to assassinated Charlie Kirk and saying, spot the difference. This is, I don't know if this was her own idea. Probably not. She was probably induced into thinking that way. Little middle school kids walking out, holding signs. What do they know? They have they have no idea what the Stonewall riots is. They have no idea about any of this stuff. So obviously adults are leading these kids. But then to see the response, you know, hand addressed anonymous letters to you, Sam, I'm actually looking at some of the screenshots someone sent to me about this, overtly threatening to harm you. Having the news media, you know, do the gotcha ambush interviews. I mean, it's like, this is pretty easy to understand. It's just a policy. The teacher violated the policy, had to know he violated the policy. And when you drop the hammer on it and said no, all of a sudden people, I mean, this is a cross between a tantrum and dangerous propaganda.
19: Yeah, and this is why I agreed to do the interview with you, because I talked to a number of people who are not normally, you know, they're not directly connected with the school, and they said, what's going on? What is this really about? They didn't know, right? So the news media is painting this as a trans rights pushback, right? And it's not. You know, public school is for everyone. Public school is a great place to learn how to get along with people you disagree with. And you have to do that with guardrails and guidelines, especially as young children growing up, learning how to engage with people they disagree with in the community. And I think that the controversial issues policy is a great way to start learning that.
0: Wouldn't it have been something to actually tell the whole story? Right. That would have been totally different. But that's not what this teacher wanted to do. Listen, for both of you, I'm going to just say a quick prayer for you, because I don't want you to get hurt. And I don't know how serious some of these threats are. They certainly sound serious to me. But I also applaud you for your courage to not back down, because that was what they wanted you to do, was to back down. And you would have lost all your authority had you done that. So, Sam, O'Neill, go ahead, please.
18: Real quick before you pray here, and I appreciate that. I just want to make the point that the amount of vitriol that we are facing on the board is something that's being redirected at us. Part of the reason that we take our position is because regular parents are afraid of the pushback and the attacks that will come at them and their children if they speak out about these things.
19: Yeah.
18: We have taken this position as an act of bravery and as an act of opposition to the indoctrination that is happening in schools. There is more of it, and I can't speak for the full board, but I am not going to back down no matter what. I am going to keep on doing this. I'm going to keep on digging in and making sure that we are not allowing these things to occur, that we are not allowing one-sided indoctrination to be pushed onto students in the public school system, which should be a values-neutral institution.
0: Amen. And thank you to both of you for joining me, Lori Hoffman and Sam O'Neill, Watertown. I know you're representing yourselves. You don't speak for the board, but thank you both for coming on the show today.
19: Thank you.
18: Thank you very much, Vicki.
0: And we'll take a quick...
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0: And welcome back to the program. It's the Vicki McKenna Show, and we've got our pal Duke Pesta, University of Wisconsin Oshkosh, Freedom Project Academy, etc., as we say. Good to have you on the program, Duke. Since we're kind of going to be on the subject of education today, where can people find out more about Freedom Project Academy?
38: FPEUSA.org.
0: FPEUSA.org. No indoctrination, classical education, real literature, real history. And it's that where I want to start. I saw today, I sent this to you, advanced placement. So we've been talking about the horrible quality of the rigor, the horrible rigor, never mind the horrible quality of education, but the horrible rigor. Last week, there was a story that said advanced placement isn't advanced placement anymore. Advanced placement is where the not terrible gen ed kids go so that they can basically get away from the chaos of the classroom. And we've been talking a lot about chaos of the classroom. We learn today that the actual rigor of advanced placement. So, you know, we can say that, but now we know that reading, history, mathematics has gone from graduate level to undergraduate level difficulty now to middle school level difficulty for advanced placement. I do you need more to pick up the, you know, to get your computer and go to fpeusa.org?
3: Well, you know, this isn't surprising. I mean, middle school is the top tier. How many times have I said on your show that my freshmen in college have about a seventh grade reading level, right? These are graduates from high school. They have a wonderfully middle school education. They're not prepared for college. They're not prepared for high school in many cases. So this doesn't surprise us. I actually had a student last semester, and these kids think because they've taken AP classes, they've paid, their parents have paid a little money, they take these courses, they get classes they don't have to take. They get college credit for this, which means with the history one, for instance, you don't necessarily have to take a gen ed history course because you did it in AP. I had a student last semester who raised her hand at one point. She goes, I don't know why you keep telling us that we don't read very well. I had an AP European history

0: for numbers, desperate for money, butts in seats like mine, right?
1: Right. Just,
0: if you got a pulse and someone's, if there's a government loan that's going to feed us that money, those kids come. And that's why you see at the university level, this ratcheting up of all these quote unquote kids who need accommodations. Everybody's got a problem. Everyone needs extra time. No one can do work on time. I actually have students telling me that I have to use grammar programs when I write. How is that? If I'm an English teacher and you're telling me now that you require somebody else to do grammar for you because you have some kind of a problem, well, then what is the point of any of this? I mean, this it cannot be more broken. It's broken to the
1: – And you were mentioning accommodations. Let me talk about accommodations. Accommodations, which are now for everything. I think you told me once you had a girl who got to wear sunglasses and, you know, just decided to bug out because she wanted to go on vacation because she was so stressed or whatever. This all comes from special education, which we just narrowly avoided spending $300 million more dollars on in another sop to what amounts to accommodations for kids who are just simply they're not working. They don't want to work. Nobody wants to make them work. This all begins in K-12. What do you expect of college students if K-12 expects nothing of them and gives them I have an IEP. What's your, you know, what's your special need? Emotional regulation. Which is 95% of IEPs are emotional dysregulation. I have a problem handling my emotions. I get anxiety. So what do you expect? And now we have advanced placement. That means nothing. Your SAT score doesn't mean anything. National merit. They decided to mess with national merit? Yep, they decided to mess with that one too. So this is why I'm just telling people, all professionals, any professional under the age of 35 probably want to, you know, look askance at what their real qualifications are, at what it says on that paper versus what you know to be the likely reality.
0: And the eradicating, especially in the blue states, all gifted and talented programs, because right. Hell no, you will not have an opportunity to undermine, I guess is the word, these kids. If one kid is allowed to slip through and learn higher and faster and quicker, that brings the whole edifice down. So we must crush those programs.
1: Boy, there were great books written about this and great short stories written about this 60, 70, 80, 100 years ago. There were people who predicted this stuff happening, and it is now upon us. Duke Pesta, thank you very much for joining me on the program today, as always.
0: Thank you, Vicki.
1: And we will take a quick break.
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22: Good afternoon. I'm Dave Michaels, Milwaukee Police. We're called to the MacArthur Square parking garage, which is connected to the Milwaukee County Courthouse in downtown Milwaukee, for the reports of an assault and battery. It happened just after 6 this morning. A 34-year-old victim was taken to the hospital for treatment, while a 32-year-old man has been arrested. One expert says you should expect candidates in both parties to shape their fall campaign messages around last week's failed effort to spend a portion of Wisconsin's $1.8 billion state surplus. UW La Crosse political science professor Anthony Cherkosky.
23: For Democratic lawmakers, there's no question that they will be targeted by their Republican opposition for the stance that they took on this bill. It remains to be seen if this bill is going to be top of mind for voters come November, or if other factors will have taken its place by then.
22: In Louisiana, Alabama, and Tennessee have all engaged in redistricting efforts since a pivotal Supreme Court decision. Now South Carolina is reconsidering its congressional lines. Fox's Jessica Rosenthal.
24: South Carolina Governor Henry McMaster had declined to call for a special session to consider redistricting. The state has 7 seats and only one is held by a Democrat. Jim Clyburn's had the seat since the early 90s. But last week, the governor reversed course and decided to call for a special session after senators voted against extending their legislative session to consider redistricting.
22: Checking the Holiday Automotive Final Act Sports Scoreboard. If the rain holds off, the Brewers open up a 3-game series tonight against the Cubs in Chicago. From the Orthopedic Associates of Wisconsin News Center, I'm Dave Michaels on Wisconsin's most listened to radio station, News Talk 1130 WISN.
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26: Warm and muggy today with temperatures in the upper 70s and low 80s. A stray shower or storm is possible. Otherwise, there is a greater chance for storms overnight along a cold front. A few stronger storms will be possible. Rain ends by Tuesday morning. I'm Fox 6 meteorologist Stephanie Barrichello.
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5: Good afternoon, this is Tom Krieger with your afternoon business report. Stocks were mixed today amid declines in technology and news that President Trump will delay military action against Iran. Investors will continue to monitor oil prices and bond yields, awaiting further developments with the conflict in the Middle East. Shares of Dominion Energy jumped 9% after NextEra Energy announced a deal to acquire the company in an all-stock transaction. NextEra said the combination of the two companies will create the world's largest regulated electric utility business. Minutes before the close, the Dow was up 154, S&P 500 down 8, and the NASDAQ down 149. From Creative Planning, I'm Tom Krieger.

0: You know, there's just something about Wisconsin in May. 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

0: Hong decides that she wants to spend all of it on re-education camps for fascist Republicans. That'd probably run you about $2 billion to round us all up and get us properly re-educated. I'm kidding, of course. Hong doesn't want to put us all in camps. That'll come in her second term if she's I'm kidding. If you want taxpayer money to go back to taxpayers, vote for Tom Tiffany. Vote for Republicans in the legislature. That and only that should be the message coming out of every single GOP member, politician, pundit, groundskeeper, I don't know. I meant to say like field staff. The brain is still a little foggy from the pain pills and you know the anesthesia and the drugs they pump you full of for surgery? It apparently stays in your system for a lot longer than you might think. I'm blaming that on that. I'm blaming it on the fact, look, folks, all you people who like listen to this show waiting for me to say something so you can try to use it to end my career, all of you insane libs, I've got an excuse. I'm high on drugs. Can't do it. I'm a disabled drug addict. You can't do anything to me. The only message coming from the GOP from now until November, you want a $2.2 billion budget surplus returned to you, send in the damn man, which is apparently what they're now calling Tom Tiffany. I don't quite get it. Yes, I know he worked at the dam. I guess he's the damn man now. Send in the damn man. Vote Republicans. Republicans will give your money back to you. Democrats are so inept, incompetent, and greedy that they explicitly said, why are we giving away money now negotiating with Republicans when we can have it all? Kelderoy's literally said that. We could have all of this money to spend on transing every last kid from Milwaukee to Ashwaubenon. Why would we possibly give a second of it back, a cent of it back, rather, to the unwashed masses? Coming up next, I am really hoping we have time for the unhinged liberal of the day. If not, we're going to push it to the 4 o'clock hour. One of the more disturbing things you're going to hear all week.
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2: Slammed westbound on 94 between 35th and Hawley. Eastbound from Hawley back to 35th. Northbound 41-45 tightening up at Mayfair, clearing up north of Burleigh. Southbound delays from Good Hope to Capitol. I'm Kevin Henry. That's your latest Total Traffic.
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0: Less than 2 minutes until we've got a break for the top of the hour news. Not enough time to dive into the unhinged liberal of the day. So we're going to push that right to the start of the 4 o'clock hour. We'll get you caught up on what's going on in the Trump administration today. It's our 4 o'clock segment. We call it the Daily Trump Date. Right now, police officials in San Diego are giving an update on that mosque shooting. Apparently, one person is dead. In connection with the Islamic Center of San Diego shooting. Can we go to that real quickly on Fox News, Doug, here at their SAN?
1: The willingness to step into harm's way in a moment like this. And I tell you what got me. Watching the kids come running out. Just thankful to be alive.
0: And apparently, according to the Associated Press, the two suspects in the shooting are dead. Two suspects. That is very disturbing and obviously points to, well, Islamic terrorism. Potentially, since it was an attack on a mosque, was this an anti-Islam, anti-Muslim shooting? Obviously, we will continue to dive into that. Dan O'Donnell Show coming right back.
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3: Good afternoon. I'm Dave Michaels. Governor Tony Evers criticized state Senate Democrats over the weekend for failing to support the tax relief and K-12 funding plan that he brokered with Republican leaders. Democratic State Senator Mark Spreitzer from Beloit responded by saying the failure rests with Evers' office.
4: It was unfortunate that Governor Evers decided to make a deal that did not actually have support to get through the Senate and did not choose to work with us to try to get a better deal that could have earned our votes. And in the end, that's why this did not happen.
3: A man from Milwaukee will spend 200 days in the House of Corrections after he crashed into a school bus. Fox 6's Carl Deffenbaugh.
5: Prosecutors say 23-year-old Khalid Osman admitted to crashing into the bus in February of 2025. This made the bus fall on its side, as you can see. The complaint says Osman told police he was racing another car on Wilbur Avenue before the crash. First responders took both Osman and the driver of that bus to the hospital.
3: And volunteers started planting flags in Veterans Park along Milwaukee's lakefront this morning in preparation for the annual Field of Flags events taking place over Memorial Day weekend. The president of the Thiensville-Mequon Rotary Club is Jim Counselor.
6: We sometimes lose the effect of really who's paid the price for the freedoms we've had and have today. I think it's more important today than it's ever been to sit there and really recognize the cost of the freedoms that we enjoy.
3: Each of the 27,000 flags that will be planted represents a Wisconsin service member killed in action over the years. Checking the Holiday Automotive Fond du Lac Sports Scoreboard, Brewers and Cubs tonight. Brandon Sproat on the mound for the crew from the Orthopedic Associates of Wisconsin News Center. I'm Dave Michaels on Wisconsin's most listened to radio station, News Talk 1130 WISN.
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7: Warm and muggy today with temperatures in the upper 70s and low 80s. A stray shower or storm is possible. Otherwise, there is a greater chance for storms overnight along a cold front. A few stronger storms will be possible. Rain ends by Tuesday morning. I'm Fox 6 meteorologist Stephanie Barrichello.
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0: The state came to say hello at the annual convention this weekend at the Kalahari Resort in the Wisconsin Dells. And the theme was unity, even as there was a behind-the-scenes effort going on for a couple of weeks to oust Republican Party of Wisconsin Chairman Brian Schimming. Well, it turned out that that effort on the Republican Party's executive committee was a lot smaller than it was presupposed to be, and it well and truly ended at the convention. We will get into that in just a second. Realized that I must still be a little lightheaded from the pain pills I'm taking after my surgery. I completely forgot in that last segment to give you the 4 o'clock hour in the Spring Green Cash Contest. Let's do it right now. You have still got a half hour, seriously, 30 minutes to go to our website and enter the keyword family to enter the contest and win $1,000, F-A-M-I-L-Y. Go to our website. Enter family. Your entry is picked at random. $1,000 in your pocket on this, the final week of the Spring Green Cash Contest. Don't worry. I have it on good authority that at some point in late June, early July, the Sizzlin' Summer Cash Contest will heat up again. But for now, final day of the contest is on Friday. Let's crank out a couple more winners and get $1,000 for your family. Right now, former Governors Tommy Thompson and Scott Walker are in Elm Grove campaigning with, hopefully, the next governor of Wisconsin, Tom Tiffany. Now, Thompson had apparently been mulling, or rather, people were mulling for him, the possibility of him jumping into the Republican primary and challenging Tiffany. He decided against it and instead endorsed Tom shortly before the primary. Or shortly before the convention. Now, this is a 180-degree turn from the 2022 Republican State Convention that was so chaotic because of the primary battle between Kevin Nicholson and Tim Michaels and Rebecca Clayfish that delegates actually voted not to endorse any candidates. Now, the Republican Party endorsement essentially allows coordination between the winning candidates, campaign, and the party. It unlocks contacts, resources, communication staffing, all of that stuff. That's why the endorsement process is done. You still have to win the primary. It is just very difficult to do so if you are not the endorsed candidate. It was beyond apparent that Rebecca Clayfish was going to get the delegate's endorsement 4 years ago. Kevin Nicholson's people and Tim Michaels' people worked behind the scenes to change the rules of the convention so that delegates could vote for no endorsement instead of one of the candidates. So all of the Michaels supporters, all of the Nicholson supporters banded together and prevented Clayfish from getting the endorsement. Michaels won the primary. He lost the governor's race by 3 points, even though Ron Johnson won re-election to the Senate by a point. And the just pitched battle over that primary was a big reason why. There is still lasting bitterness from that primary. There was none of that at the convention this weekend. Tiffany endorsed unanimously. Eric Toney for Attorney General endorsed unanimously. Nate Polnow, who is going to be our guest coming up very shortly on the Dan O'Donnell Show, candidate for Secretary of State, endorsed unanimously. He does have primary opponents. None of them met the minimum threshold for consideration for the party's endorsement. Treasurer John Lieber, he is an incumbent Republican. He obviously got the nomination unanimously. The one candidate who does face a primary challenge, Will Martin. David Varnum, I believe Nick Pulse is running for lieutenant governor. There are a number of lieutenant governor candidates. Will won with 73% of the vote. The party is united. And they'd better be. Because they face, as we heard in the last segment here on this show, a truly unhinged opponent. When you've got women saying that it's okay to murder the innocent CEO of a healthcare company, health insurance company, because we believe that he enacted social violence on society and killed millions more people than Osama bin Laden because his company didn't approve every single claim made by customers. That's psychotic behavior. That is not sane thinking. And believe it or not, the people who those people vote for, the Democrats are considered favorites in the 2026 election in Wisconsin, across the country, just because of the fundamentals, the makeup of this electorate is very likely to put Democrats into the House of Representatives. They are very likely to pick up a number of seats in the state assembly, very likely flip the state Senate here in Wisconsin, unless Republicans are united. That's why it was so critical that both in a floor speech and behind the scenes, you had the heaviest of heavy hitters in the Republican Party of Wisconsin, including Senator Ron Johnson, saying, look, all of this division, it's done. It ends now.
1: We have no room for division. We have no room for the circular firing squad, which we are very good at. End it. End it now. Okay?
0: Now, Johnson also said Democrats are very good at uniting around a singular candidate. They're very good at uniting around a singular idea. They fall in line, right? What's the old saying? Republicans fall in love with their candidates. Democrats fall in line. Democrats vote how they're told. Which is why, even though this year, when there are 9 different Democrats running for the gubernatorial election, I have no doubt in my mind that they're not going to allow Francesca Hong to run away with this nomination. This, by the way, in case you're wondering why Mandela Barnes has been shockingly quiet and, dare I say, normal sounding when he does speak up on social media, it's because he is trying to convince the power brokers in the Democrat Party who are already on the Stop Francesca Express to pick him as the alternative. Sarah Rodriguez, the lieutenant governor, just assumed it would be her, but apparently everybody hates Sarah Rodriguez, especially Team Tony Evers, who very pointedly refused to endorse her when she was the very first candidate to announce that she was running. Even though Democrats and Evers are all at each other's throats because of the battle over the failed budget surplus deal that Evers struck with Republican leaders, there are a whole lot of hurt feelings. There is a widespread belief that Evers stabbed the Democrat Party in the back because he didn't leave them a $2.2 billion slush fund to play with. The thinking being Evers had his COVID slush fund for 8 years. Well, 6 years. Why don't we get to use this structural budget surplus as our own personal slush fund, rewarding our support? The Democrats operate on the old political patronage system. If you support Democrats, you get rewarded handsomely. You get jobs. You get grants. You get big article today in the Washington Times about how teachers' unions across the country just funnel millions and millions and millions of dollars back to the Democrat Party. In case you're wondering why every one of them wants to repeal Act 10 and take even more money out of your pocket and give it back to the teachers' unions, because the teachers' unions take the money that flows into the schools and dump it right back into Democrat coffers. This is how it has worked forever. And when you've got a whole lot of government money to dole out in the form of grants to all of your political allies for all of their various nonprofits, who then turn around and do mostly work to get you reelected, it's a pretty sweet system you got going there. Because there are so many groups that are constantly working 24 hours a day, 7 days a week, 365 days a year, not just in election years, to get Democrats elected, Republicans have to work together. Now, the faction that has been trying to oust Schimming comes from Turning Point USA. These are younger leaders within the conservative movement, the Republican Party. There has been a generational struggle within the Republican Party of Wisconsin. It's basically the millennials and the Gen Zs, the Turning Point faction, against the boomers. That would be the RPW faction. The boomers say Turning Point The younger generation is not yet ready to lead. They want to take over the party and take it in a direction that we don't want it to go in. And the Turning Point people say, well, the RPW faction has not won a statewide race, save for Donald Trump and Ron Johnson, who pretty much did their own heavy lifting because they're so popular with conservative grassroots in this state. Why shouldn't there be new blood? Why shouldn't there be a new direction for this party? I believe it was Ronald Reagan, or at least who said, or the quote was attributed to him. We all love Ronald Reagan, right? No matter what generation we are, no matter what faction of the conservative movement we're in here in Wisconsin, we all love Reagan, right? Reagan said, it's remarkable what can get done when nobody cares who gets the credit. It does not matter. I could not, from where I sit, and I'm just a radio host, I'm just the editor-in-chief of a digital news service in this state. I could not possibly care less who is in charge of the Republican Party, except I need somebody who can raise money, and I need somebody who can deliver victories. Because we are running against the Luigi Mangione fangirl crowd, and we cannot afford to lose. We will dive right back into this. More from this weekend's Republican Party of Wisconsin convention. Nate Polnow, Secretary of State candidate, joins us next.
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4: Southbound on A94, slow between Oklahoma and the Hale Interchange, and then eastbound to around Loomis. 4194 southbound got a stalled vehicle at the top of the exit to Rawson. I'm Kevin Henry. That's your latest total traffic.
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0: War. You should actually, Nate Polnow for Secretary of State. We might actually help people for a change. I like that as a slogan. 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
0: Really do appreciate you taking the time. Congratulations once again, Nate. You do have a couple of primary opponents. Is that is correct? So you are running in technically a contested primary. Best of luck to you in that primary on August 11th. He is Nate Polnow. I am Dan O'Donnell. We are going to be coming right back. We name the unsung hero of the day when the Dan O'Donnell Show returns.
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3: 4145 southbound jam from Good Hope to Capitol. 43 southbound Burleigh to the Marquette. Westbound on 94, you're jammed from 27 to Holly. Eastbound from Holly to 35th Street. I'm Kevin Henry. That's your latest total traffic.
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17: Yeah.

0: quickly run down the day in Washington. Daily Trump Day coming up after the 5 o'clock hour. We had to push it back by an hour. Then we are going to dive into Governor Evers pledging to, what, resist the FBI like the crazies in Minneapolis going after ICE agents? He's imagining that the FBI is going to be showing up at every polling place in Wisconsin this November. This after there apparently is a preliminary investigation underway into the 2020 election. We're not entirely sure what's going on, but that hasn't stopped liberals from going absolutely apoplectic. We will explain why the FBI is not only legally justified in looking into the 2020 election, it is actually a form of defending democracy. You know, the talking point that Democrats always bring up, we defend democracy, we support democracy, we will fight threats to our democracy. Well, the FBI, the Department of Justice, overseeing federal elections, ensuring the integrity of federal elections, that is an important part of defending and protecting and supporting American democracy. Time now to name the unsung hero of the day. Today's unsung hero of the day is none other than Wisconsin Senator Ron Johnson, who delivered a fiery speech at the Republican Party of Wisconsin State Convention in the Dells this weekend, in which he demanded an end to the effort to oust embattled Chairman Brian Schimming and demanded that Republicans instead, all of us, unite to defeat the real threat to this state, Democrats.
1: We have no room for division. We have no room for the circular firing squad, which we are very good at. End it. End it now. Okay?
0: Johnson is the only one in the state who could deliver a message like that because he is universally beloved by all Republicans, conservatives, moderates, the Turning Point crowd, Republican Party, establishment types, all of them. Senator Ron Johnson, for his call for unity, your unsung hero of the day.
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3: Good afternoon. I'm Dave Michaels, Milwaukee Police. We're called to the MacArthur Square parking garage, which is connected to the Milwaukee County Courthouse in downtown Milwaukee for the reports of an assault and battery. It happened just after 6 this morning. A 34-year-old victim was taken to the hospital for treatment while a 32-year-old man has been arrested. One expert says you should expect candidates in both parties to shape their fall campaign messages around last week's failed effort to spend a portion of Wisconsin's $1.8 billion state surplus. UW La Crosse political science professor Anthony Cherkosky.
4: For Democratic lawmakers, there's no question that they will be targeted by their Republican opposition for the stance that they took on this bill. It remains to be seen if this bill is going to be top of mind for voters come November or if other factors will have taken its place by then.
3: In Louisiana, Alabama, and Tennessee have all engaged in redistricting efforts since a pivotal Supreme Court decision. Now South Carolina is reconsidering its congressional lines. Fox's Jessica Rosenthal.
5: South Carolina Governor Henry McMaster had declined to call for a special session to consider redistricting. The state has 7 seats and only one is held by a Democrat. Jim Clyburn's had the seat since the early 90s. But last week, the governor reversed course and decided to call for a special session after senators voted against extending their legislative session to consider redistricting.
3: Checking the Holiday Automotive Final Act Sports Scoreboard, if the rain holds off, the Brewers open up a 3-game series tonight against the Cubs in Chicago. From the Orthopedic Associates of Wisconsin News Center, I'm Dave Michaels on Wisconsin's most listened to radio station, News Talk 1130 WISN.
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8: Warm and muggy today with temperatures in the upper 70s and low 80s. A stray shower or storm is possible. Otherwise, there is a greater chance for storms overnight along a cold front. A few stronger storms will be possible. Rain ends by Tuesday morning. I'm Fox 6 meteorologist Stephanie Barrichello.
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17: Good afternoon. This is Tom Krieger with your afternoon business report. Stocks are mixed today amid declines in technology and news that President Trump will delay military action against Iran. Investors will continue to monitor oil prices and bond yields while awaiting further developments with the conflict in the Middle East. Shares of Dominion Energy jumped 9% after NextEra Energy announced a deal to acquire the company in an all-stock transaction. NextEra said the combination of the two companies will create the world's largest regulated electric utility business. At the close, the Dow was up 159, S&P 500 down 5, and the NASDAQ down 134. From Creative Planning, I'm Tom Krieger.

0: deep was the coordination between these left-wing get-out-the-vote groups? So that's what they are. They pass themselves off as nonpartisan. They just want to get out the vote in Democrat cities, and only in Democrat cities, and only in the swing states that Democrats would need to carry if they were to deliver a win for Joe Biden in 2020. Welcome back to the Dan O'Donnell Show. They were so deeply embedded that late on election night, there was an email that was fired off to then Milwaukee Election Commission Executive Director Claire Woodall Vaughn by an election consultant working with one of these groups. Okay? You might remember that in 2020, the vote counting randomly stopped. It was pretty weird, right? This was the first time. I have been covering elections since 2000, okay? I have never heard, not once, that the vote count just sort of randomly stops and then starts up again earlier the next morning. Never heard of this, okay? But it did. In Milwaukee, the counting never actually did technically stop. But there was some controversy about how late the absentee votes were sent in. And they didn't get in until about 3:30, 4 a.m. Woodall Vaughn actually had a police escort to go from Central Count to where the votes were going to be officially logged, I believe at City Hall. She forgot the flash drive where the votes were kept. That's a massive breach of chain of custody. That right there. I mean, it was an honest mistake. It was. She forgot that. How do you forget? Yet, I can't talk. I went in for surgery, and I have a giant brace on my left leg that my surgeon ordered for me before it came about. A week before the surgery, I had to get it fitted and everything and paid a lot of money for it through insurance, to be sure. But I only had to remember to bring one thing to the stupid surgery, the brace. Guess what I forgot to bring? The brace. So I had to buy a second several hundred dollar leg brace at the hospital. I get it. Sometimes you forget stuff. But at precisely 4:17 a.m., the morning after the election, Ryan Chu of the Elections Group, which was a left-wing get-out-the-vote organization that was working and basically embedded itself with the Milwaukee Elections Commission, sent the following email. After it was announced that the absentee votes that Claire had put in changed the margin from Trump up rather significantly in Wisconsin to Biden up. This is a direct quote. This is the email that he sent 4:07, excuse me. Woodall Vaughn replied at 4:17. Damn, Claire, you have a flair for drama, delivering just the margin needed at 3 o'clock a.m. I bet you had those votes counted at midnight and just wanted to keep the world waiting. 4:17 a.m., Woodall Vaughn replies, LOL, I just wanted to wait to say I had been awake for a full hour, a full 24 hours. What does that sound like they're talking about? What margin could she have delivered? It's rather obviously the margin that flipped a Trump win in Wisconsin to a Biden win. Do you know what both Chu and Woodall Vaughn said about that and the media just kind of went with in this state? It was a bad joke. They were just, now they didn't say what the joke was about, but it was a joke. PolitiFact rated this a pants on fire that they were actually talking about rigging the margin of victory. PolitiFact. She later told the Milwaukee Journal Sentinel she read the email as a joking way to note the state's results couldn't be called until Milwaukee's total came in. She called the email a very inappropriate joke, but not evidence of an attempt to steer the election to Biden. That doesn't even make a lick of sense. Just the margin needed. The margin needed to do what? There is no margin needed to do anything. You get the votes in, the votes are in. Now, very possible, Chu wanted the elections group guy, the liberal nonprofit guy. He said, hey, this is just the margin we needed to get Biden winning. Woodall Vog said, LOL, yeah, I just wanted to, you know, didn't even really read the thing. She's getting so many, whatever. That is not necessarily evidence per se that Claire Woodall Vog helped change votes and deliver a margin of victory for Joe Biden. But boy, oh boy, that's pretty doggone suspicious at 4 a.m., isn't it? You've got a nonprofit group whose express purpose was turning out the vote to elect the Democrat, talking to the Milwaukee Elections Commissioner, who is also a Democrat, about delivering a margin needed, just the margin needed. And oh, by the way, Biden won Wisconsin by less than 1%. So Woodall and he won after Milwaukee's votes came in. So it literally was just the margin needed for Biden to win. That may be evidence that those two were engaged in a conspiracy to rig Milwaukee's election for Joe Biden, or it might not be. Milwaukee DA never looked into it. Police, sheriff, federal government, nobody ever looked into it. Wouldn't you like to know for real? By the way, Cavalier Johnson fired Claire Woodall Vog in a personnel decision a few years later. Would not say why. He said, it's personnel. A top deputy to Woodall Vog, Kimberly Zapata, was just convicted a short time ago of, guess what? Election fraud. For illegally taking and mailing military overseas ballots. She did so, she said, because she wanted to illustrate just how easy it could be to hijack and use these to commit fraud. So she herself committed fraud. So you have someone in Claire Woodall Vog's office convicted of fraud. She was convicted. You have Claire Woodall Vog talking to a group who embedded itself with her office and existed for the sole purpose of getting Joe Biden elected by juicing mail-in voting turnout, talking at 4 a.m. just after the votes come in to deliver a victory for Biden, just the margin of victory needed. And he says, wow, Claire, you delivered just the margin of victory needed. Wouldn't you like to know? Wouldn't you like a little more investigation than the none that we have had in the last 6 years as to what exactly those two really meant? So the FBI is talking to people, and we don't even know if that's what it is that the FBI is doing. But it's talking to people who had a role in the 2020 election. And just by this potential preliminary investigation, Democrats are absolutely freaking out. In fact, Governor Evers, is he promising to put state troopers at every polling place to have a firefight with federal agents if they show up this November? We're going to get into what he said, a rather bizarre answer he gave to a question about all of this next.
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2: Eastbound on 894, just past the Hale Interchange, you got a stalled vehicle blocking the right lane. Your delay is starting back at the Hale Interchange, a little bit slow northbound on the Rock Freeway as well. 894 westbound, tight from the Mitchell over to 60th. I'm Kevin Henry. That's your latest total traffic.
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0: stand the possibility that the FBI or any other federal agency would start investigating any potential wrongdoing in these elections. This is the exact same reason, ladies and gentlemen, Evers and Kohl, the attorney general, are refusing to share SNAP data with the federal government, even though it is very likely they are required to. And it's my contention that under federal law, they are absolutely required to share SNAP data with the feds if the feds are investigating potential fraud. It's because they don't want the feds to find out what the feds would find out with that data. That a whole ton of illegal aliens are, in fact, getting SNAP benefits from the state of Wisconsin, and every taxpayer in America is paying for it. Same thing with the voter rolls. They are suing to stop the federal government from examining Wisconsin's voter rolls. Federal government has every right to. I listed off every statute under which the federal government can investigate anything it wants with respect to federal elections. They don't want the feds looking into 2020 because they don't want to know, or rather, they don't want anybody else to know what the feds might find there. You're listening to the Dan O'Donnell Show, a tour de force of truth.
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2: Northbound on 43 on the exit to Brown Deer eastbound, you got a stalled vehicle. Stay on the left side of that ramp to get by. Southbound 43, slow from Silver Spring to Hampton. Westbound on 94, jam 27 to Holly. I'm Kevin Henry. That's your latest total traffic.
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0: 4 minutes left here on the Dan O'Donnell Show. So, people really don't think that NBA superstars hold up the team bus or the team plane. I was watching this thing about Miles Turner apparently saying that Giannis kept everybody waiting all of the time for like Bucks planes and buses to leave and everything. And you just knew to show up an hour late because that's when Giannis would show up. And everybody's like, oh my God, this is the worst thing ever. As a child of the 90s, I read a book called The Jordan Rules, and that was sort of par for the course for MJ. Apparently now, probably having nothing to do with any reported diva-like, the man was basically running the Bucks front office for the last 7 years. He had two of his brothers on the active roster. What about that behavior suggested he wasn't keeping the Bucks team plane late? Apparently, multiple NBA reporters, not just Shams Charania, who has apparently wanted Giannis out of Milwaukee since they first won the title in 2021, they are all saying it is not if, but when Giannis is traded. Gonna have to leave it there, though. Great to be back today, and I will be back tomorrow, 3:06 p.m., right here on the Dan O'Donnell Show.
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2: Good afternoon. I'm Dave Michaels. Wisconsin Republicans gathered over the weekend for their convention in the Wisconsin Dells.
3: Party members unanimously endorsed 7th District Congressman Tom Tiffany as their candidate for governor. Tiffany rallied the crowd during his acceptance speech.
4: Do you want 4 more years of decline? Do you want a socialist that will abolish the police? Do you want higher taxes, more government, and less freedom? No, we don't.
3: Tiffany said he's prepared to take on what he called failed leadership in Madison. Ted Allen, Wisconsin Radio Network.
2: Police in West Dallas are investigating after a woman says someone tried to set fire to the side of her home near 60th and Lincoln. It happened just after midnight Sunday morning. Kaylee Weira shared surveillance video showing someone intentionally setting the side of her home on fire.
5: It's just unbelievable. I'm hoping that people beef up their security and maybe this individual's caught and doesn't do it again, because I honestly have no idea who it was.
2: West Dallas police are still looking for a suspect. And the Justice Department is setting up a nearly $2 billion compensation fund for alleged victims of political prosecution.
6: President Trump and members of his family agreed to drop a lawsuit against the IRS in exchange for the Justice Department creating a $1.7 billion anti-weaponization fund. Acting Attorney General Todd Blanche says the fund sets up a lawful process for victims of lawfare and weaponization. Government watchdogs and Democrats say the fund has little oversight and will benefit friends of the president with meritless claims. The lawsuit against the IRS was filed in response to the leak of tax records by an agency contractor. At the White House, Jared Halpern, Fox News.
2: Checking the Holiday Automotive of Fond du Lac Sports Scoreboard. Brewers set to open up a 3-game series tonight in Chicago against the Cubs. 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
19: The Brewers will try to get back into the win column tonight when they visit the scuffling Cubs. Milwaukee a game and a half behind Chicago in the NL Central. Marquette men's basketball is a late addition to its 2026 recruiting class. Guard Colton Crowdis committed to the Golden Eagles on Saturday. NFL owners will reportedly vote this week to add two more international games to the schedule in 2027 for a record total of 11. I'm Frank Aaron.
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22: Of course.
23: More than you could imagine. The audience missed you too.
22: Quite often, because Linda would interview me on the days that I could be interviewed. It was, I will tell you this, you know what the most frustrating thing is as you get back to the country and you watch shows, and I purposely went out of my way to do something I rarely do, and that is to watch other people's coverage, and they are so freaking wrong. It is so frustrating. I've got to imagine how frustrating it must be for the president about how this summit went with President Xi. I can give you little nuggets. You want some nuggets, Linda? I'll give you
23: nuggets. I love nuggets. Big fan of nuggets.
22: Okay. So nugget one is the first bilat meets. This is after the ceremony, the Great Hall of the People, et cetera, et cetera. And, I mean, could they have given Donald Trump a warmer welcome, number one, when Air Force One landed? One, two, could they have given him a warmer welcome than that ceremony with these kids where, you know, waving China flags and American flags and the national anthem and their national anthem and then the bilat that goes on much longer than expected? Here's a little nugget. It was a FoxNews.com article on this, too, how U.S. CEOs quietly teamed up with Trump to gain leverage over China. And, for example, I spent a lot of time. I really love this guy. Jensen Huang is his name. His life background experience is phenomenal. From Taiwan, came to America at 9, and his parents had no money. He's now worth billions and billions and billions. And he's a genius, and he's the nicest guy in the world. Was so interested in my story. And I'm like, why are you interested in my story? My story's nothing compared to yours. But he was there. I know he stayed a little bit longer to do business deals. And I think that the great appeal of President Trump is that he's showing other countries that there's another way, you know, besides being at everybody's throat. And, you know, anybody that would conclude this is I think it was fake news, he had the least consequential summit in history. No, it wasn't a pre-planned summit. A lot of times these things are orchestrated down to the T. There were two modern examples, well, one fairly modern, where that's not the case. One is every meeting with President Trump is unpredictable. Another is Reagan walking away from the table at Reykjavik. That was a big moment. But in this particular case, so, you know, as the president has described President Xi to me many, many times, he's very buttoned up. He doesn't believe in pleasantries for, you know, it's very formal. Here's the agenda. We are sticking to the agenda. And that's it. At the start of the bilats, right after that ceremony, welcoming the president, not the one at the airport, the one when they were first meeting at the Great Hall of the People. I know that in that room next door or nearby were all of these top CEOs. For example, the head of NVIDIA, Mr. Wong, Elon Musk was there, and Tim Cook was there. All the heads of pretty much every big Fortune 500 company in America, banks, credit cards, you name it, they were all there. Automobiles, they were all there. And the president said, well, like, we've got some of the best and brightest Americans here. Why don't we invite them in? And that was not part of the agenda. That is the unpredictability that is Donald Trump. And I think President Xi was surprised by that. And they all came in and they all had a chance to speak, which I found extraordinarily impressive, because it does give your top geopolitical foe another way to look at you and look at, you know, opportunity and the president's willingness, of course, to put tariffs in place, et cetera, et cetera. So anyway, it was interesting. Then when I interviewed the president, I realized something in the middle of the interview is that the president was being somewhat obscure in terms of giving the specifics. He didn't want to. And I think it was very strategic. Like, if you watch him in these gaggles at the White House, people will ask him, what is your plan for Iran? He'll say, I'm not telling you. You know, why would I telegraph that? But I've known President Trump for 30 years, and I can tell you the guy I know was as happy as I've ever seen him. And had things not gone well, or they weren't consequential, fake news, CNN, that would not be the mood of the president. And anyways, and look, then he started giving me nuggets. Linda, you played the interview, I know, on the radio program, and we ran it on TV. You know, that the President Xi offering to help broker a deal with Iran during these high stakes talks, that China promised not to provide military equipment to Iran. I'm a trust but verify guy. The president has no illusions that they're not our top geopolitical foe. However, there are ways to build trust, and yes, of course, to verify. One area, the White House was very clear in sending a message We know you're spying on us. President Trump has said it. We spy on them. They spy on us. He said it many times. Is before I can get back on Air Force One for the long trip home. And I mean, it was a long trip. But before that happened, everybody, like we have what's called a burner phone. I'm sure most of you have heard the term before, but my phone was not with me on that trip. And I just had a phone, temporary phone. Linda did have the number, and they're probably spying on Linda. So, by the way, are you done with all your warnings and admonitions about me putting on bathing suits, taking showers? Did you have a lot of fun?
23: I still think that was valid. I mean, after talking to Gordon, I mean, and, you know, I think it was a valid recommendation.
22: Okay. All right. And Gordon Chang will join us later. And that was his recommendation. So, and Linda's great idea was we'll just put on a bathing suit.
23: And I, put on a bathing so suit in the dark. That's what I said.
22: In the dark.
23: Leave that part out. Because if you leave with the lights on and the mystery's
22: and
23: over.
22: And you've never heard of night vision surveillance.
23: It's still going to be difficult. That's my whole point. You know, it's dark. You know,
22: it's not difficult because I have it at my house. I have the latest, greatest. It's called Simply Safe Home Security. You can get
23: that's for outside, not inside.
22: Oh, it's for inside and outside. Are you kidding? If you ever get into my house, I want to know.
23: Listen, I'm just trying to help a brother out. You know, you're in a tough spot. We had to think of something. So I thought, you know what? Five bathing suits, 5 days, you go.
22: I was not in a tough spot. I didn't care. I don't care.
23: You didn't shower. I get it.
22: No, I showered every day. I hate to disappoint you. But anyway, then now the date has been set that apparently the President Xi will come to the White House. Actually, in fairly short order, I think the scheduled. Yeah, look, it was in the New York Post. September 24th is the date. The president says he looks forward to it. It was a great piece on by Victor Davis Hanson how President Trump had all the cards going into this, and I tend to agree with him. And nobody really can give you an accurate take on what the state of their economy is. But by all indicators, it's not been great, and they are struggling. Their population growth has disintegrated, which I think is a bad idea on their part. They did this overbuild, and it was once a 60 Minutes piece on it. It actually shocked me about how they were building out in the more obscure parts of China, but nobody lives there. They built all these, like, I can't even tell you how many apartment complexes that they built that nobody lives in. And it's one neighborhood after another neighbor, after another neighborhood, after another one. But anyway, during the trip, the White House took extra precautions as it relates to hacking. For example, I had a badge. I had a pin. I had my phone. All of it before you can get on Air Force One had to be handed over. And I didn't have my number. Well, that's telling the Chinese, yeah, we know you're spying. Now, do I think that we probably tried to spy on them while we were there? Absolutely. I would be shocked if we didn't. President Trump told reporters that releasing this political prisoner, Jimmy Lai, is a tough one for President Xi, but they did broach it. You know, I'll give you a quick irony in all of this. How much, Linda, did you hear about or read about Taiwan in terms of the discussions and the tensions involving and how adamant the communist Chinese were? How much did you read in here?
23: I would say a fair amount.
22: Okay. So talking to sources in the room, this is during the bilat with their big crowd and President Trump's big crowd. Again, he surprised them by inviting all those CEOs into the room before the meeting starts. They all spoke, and apparently that was spectacular. It ended up being an incredible move by the president. And with all of that talk, I was told by multiple sources the conversation, and the only one that really said anything about it was Secretary of State Rubio, who said it publicly. He said, they state their position, we state ours. It's the same position. It never changes. And it took up about 2 minutes of the entire meeting. But if you listen to the fake news media, they will give you a totally different take on that. It's just not true. I think the information that President Trump gave me in my interview was that, well, first of all, that they agreed to make purchases, agricultural products, particularly soybeans, and our farmers are going to be very happy. He talked about how the last time they signed like 36 deal. This time he says it's much bigger than that. But again, he didn't give us all of the details. He told me in my interview that they agreed to buy 200 Boeing aircraft. Boeing's ask, by the way, was 150. You know, that was like on their high end. The president confirmed, you know, that it could potentially rise to 750 planes. And he responded, the president of China, President Xi, responded positively to his suggestion that Beijing purchase oil and liquefied natural gas from the U.S. And China is the largest purchaser of Iran-sanctioned crude oil. I mean, that would be amazing. He said, we're going to start sending Chinese ships to Texas, Louisiana, Alaska. And that was another thing he told me that they had agreed to. Like, in other words, the president didn't come on in the interview, which, you know, immediately stating we did this, this, and this. But then did you notice, Linda, as that interview went on, he was dropping one nugget after another nugget after another nugget after another nugget. Now, there were very few people that actually picked up on the, I'll tell you who picked up on it the best in terms of writing was the Epoch Times and their analysis of all of this. They really paid attention. We're going to start sending these ships to Texas, Louisiana, last. They picked up on all of that, the Boeing jets. They picked up all of that, the comments about farmers. They picked up on all of that. The issue of aligning on Iran and President Xi agreeing during their discussions that Tehran must reopen the Strait of Hormuz and offering to help bring an end to this conflict. President Trump said, I didn't ask him to put pressure on Iran. I don't need favors, he said. I think automatically he'd like to see it opened up. That was an area of agreement. He's agreed not to give military equipment to Iran. That's a big statement. That is a big statement. At the same time, he said that they buy a lot of their oil there. They'd like to keep doing that, I'm sure, because of proximity issues and the low price and discounted price that they've gotten. No change on the Taiwan policy, as I mentioned. So, I mean, all in all, you have to be a real idiot, you know, not to watch the pomp and circumstance, the celebration. I mean, they pulled out all of the stops to welcome the president, both when Air Force One landed, when they first met at the Great Hall of the People, et cetera, et cetera. And how do you think it would have looked if I came down, you know, the same stairways that the president came down? I might have been in trouble for that. What do you think?
23: Why? I thought it'd be so cool.
22: I thought it would be cool, too. Kidding. Long story. Long backstory. Remind me later to tell you.
23: Mm-hmm.
22: What is a mm-hmm? Why do I get an mm-hmm?
23: I have a feeling I know what that backstory is. I think I know what that backstory is. But I think it would have been cool if you came down.
22: All right. Listen, I will tell you, it is sad to watch the people of Israel. I mean, they're now back in conflict with Hezbollah and Lebanon, and they've been eviscerating their top leadership again. I mean, what the Israelis are able to do intelligence-wise, militarily, will be studied for the next 200 years, the same with what America's able to do. But families are in shelters. The sirens sound constantly. They are being targeted, heavily populated areas, cities like Tel Aviv, with these massive cluster bombs. It's awful. And thank God with the need for humanitarian assistance as big as it is, thank God there are people like the International Fellowship of Christians and Jews. They're on the ground. They are offering all of that humanitarian assistance. That means food and water, and many people are displaced. They need shelter. They need clothing. Don't forget they have their mobile medical clinics for the elderly that can't get out of their homes. Whatever you can do as Israel fights for its very survival to help the people of Israel that are suffering, please help the IFCJ. They have a website. It's prayifcj.org. prayifcj.org as you stand with Israel as they fight for their very survival.
0: Whether in times of conflict or peace, we keep our law enforcement and military personnel in our prayers. And we ask you, the members of Hannity Nation, to do the same. God bless them. John Hannity.
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5: Delay is clearing up out there on the roads. You do still have one southbound 4145, Silver Spring to Capitol, and northbound between Burleigh and Capitol. 94 eastbound a little tight around the stadium, clearing up after 35th. I'm Kevin Henry. That's your latest total traffic.
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1: 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Fact is, until you've heard us, you haven't heard the whole story.

0: right, as we continue, 800-941-SEAN, if you want to be a part of the program. I'm just telling you, and I have no insider information when I say this, time is running out. I think the president's patience is running out. I predicted we get to this moment. I just feel it. I sense it. I've known him too long. And I think the patience of the American people, the president has tried, bent over backwards, understanding that they have a leadership void and a struggle for power. I mean, it was really interesting to watch the Iranian president acknowledging all the harm suffered because of the U.S. and Israel's attacks and urging officials, meaning the more hardliners in Iran, to face reality, meaning that you're not getting it. He's going to wipe you out and it's going to happen. And then, you know, for Iran to present a new 14-point plan, but yet they didn't mention nuclear weapons. The White House immediately rejected it, says, nope, sorry, it is insufficient, warns the U.S. will, you know, resume negotiations now through bombs. Rick Scott, senator of the Free State of Florida, my senator, says it's time to bomb the daylights out of them. The president now is kind of, I don't know how much more patience he will have. I don't see that it's possible for him to have a lot more. We'll get to more of this on the other side, straight ahead.
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2: Just a bit slow, southbound 4145 from Hampton to past Capitol and 94 eastbound from the stadium to past 35th Street. I'm Kevin Henry, and that's your latest Total Traffic.
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Castro for allegedly ordering the 1996 downing of a plane flown by a Miami-based aid group called Brothers to the Rescue. They can't survive. Now, I think the only thing that might be preventing them from collapsing now is probably, best guess scenario, is probably that the president has a lot on his plate. As soon as that's off his plate, that'll be the next thing that happens. What's fascinating, too, there are updates in the Ukraine-Russia conflict. Moscow rocked by blistering drone strikes, leaving four dead days after Putin forces, you know, killed 24 in a Kyiv attack. I'll tell you the most fascinating thing is here we are 4.5 years in. I don't think anybody would have anticipated there was any way that the Ukrainians could put up the fight that they have put up. Yeah, they've lost some territory. They have. But I'm just telling you, what they've been able to pull off is unbelievably remarkable. And what's really interesting, and I keep talking about the next generation of weaponry, is that their next generation of drone seems to come out every 4 to 10 days. They keep advancing this technology. They were able to get right in the heart of Moscow, and it was a massive attack. Anyway, so it's pretty amazing on so many different levels what's going on around the world. I will tell you this, freedom is on the march. Put it that way. We do have the midterms coming up. Tom Massey now saying wealthy Jewish people are trying to torpedo his reelection bid. Kerry Pickett writing Sunday in the Washington Times. I mean, this is the rise of anti-Semitism and these conspiracy theories are so beyond bizarre to me. I can't even figure it out. I don't even want to figure it out. California seeing a massive surge in Republican votes for governor. A post on Saturday from the research firm Political Data showed that out of 905,889 ballots that have been returned, 37% from Republicans, with returns up 11% compared to the same stage of the 2022 midterms. More shocking, the fact that data showed 41% of Democrats who have returned their ballots down 13 points. What does that mean? I don't know. It could be Governor Steve Hilton at some point. Bill Cassidy of Louisiana lost his seat on Saturday in a stunning upset. Remember, he voted to convict on the second impeachment issue of President Trump. Cassidy vowing revenge against President Trump. Anyway, obviously unhappy after his humiliating loss as a incumbent. If you're in Kentucky, Massey's got to go. Massey's of no help to any, you know, if you want to be part of the Republican Party, I'm not saying you have to be a rubber stamp. If you have a real issue of principle, this guy never wants to go along with anything. Anyway, Cassidy signaled in his concession speech that he could spend the final months of his term being more of a thorn in Trump's side. Let me just set the record straight. Our country is not about one individual. It's about the welfare of all Americans. It's about our Constitution. And if someone doesn't understand that and attempts to control others using the levers of power, the people voted, Senator. You know, and he just made other, it's obvious he's very angry. And Lindsey Graham says Bill Cassidy's Senate primary law shows there's no room for never Trumpers in the GOP. I don't think he's wrong either. It's going to be very interesting to watch this effort by Democrats. Their gerrymandering is backfiring right in their face, which I find fascinating. I have so much to get to today. I don't even have any time to get to all of this. It's really crazy how much news is out there. But if I don't get it all in today, I'll get it in today and tomorrow, Wednesday. All right, 800-941-SHAWN is our number if you want to be a part of the program. Look, you got to understand that there's a lot of evil in this world. You need a safety security plan. Yes, that includes a firearm. If you get a moment in your life, God forbid, somebody wants to kill your family members. Lethal is the only option in that case. But there's non-lethal technology that now exists that has been adopted by over 500 government agencies, not officials, agencies have adopted it. Police departments, private security firms, they're now using this technology. And when you watch the videos online, you go to BYRNA.com. It has powerful deterrence, tear gas, pepper spray, kinetic rounds. You can hit a target 60 feet away. One shot can incapacitate any attacker for up to 40 minutes.

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16: Two gunmen opened fire at a California mosque. I'm Tom Rigotti, Fox News. Two suspects are dead along with three victims in a shooting at a San Diego mosque. Fox's Jonathan Hunt reports.
17: What we know from San Diego police and the FBI right now is that two teenage suspects opened fire at the Islamic Center of San Diego. The teenagers, believed to be 17 and 19, then drove away from the scene and were found dead in their vehicle. Police arrived on scene within minutes of the first 911 calls and found three victims, all men, outside the mosque near its entrance. Heavily armed police officers immediately began searching the buildings on the property, including a school that serves pre-K to third grade students, who were then led away by police holding rifles.
16: The Islamic Center is the largest mosque in San Diego County. President Trump writing on Truth Social this afternoon that he's called off a planned attack of Iran tomorrow. The president has been unable to reach a deal to end the war with Iran, but he seemed more optimistic today.
18: I was asked by Saudi Arabia, Qatar, UAE and some others, if we could put it off for 2 or 3 days, a short period of time, because they think that they are getting very close to making a deal. And if we can do that where there's no nuclear weapon going into the hands of Iran, I think, and if they're satisfied, we will be probably satisfied also.
16: The president speaking at an event to introduce the TrumpRx.gov website aimed at lowering drug prices for Americans. Commuter chaos on New York's Long Island. Union workers with the Long Island Railroad shutting down the nation's busiest rail system. They're demanding higher pay and improved health care benefits. Stocks mixed on Wall Street today, with the Dow closing up 160 points, but the Nasdaq losing 134. 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
19: 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Odoo.com, the only business software you need.